0: But questions remain over security after the Duke previously said he didn't feel safe bringing his children here without police protection. Our Royal Correspondent Laura Bundock says that issue is still unresolved.
1: We knew he wanted to spend more time in the UK, particularly with the Invictus Games in Birmingham due to take place next year. But this is a far more significant step. Questions now as to what all this means, perhaps in relation to the security situation.
0: Three members of the same family who drowned off the coast of West Sussex have been named by police. Palestinian refugee Hassan El Kawas lost his life in Shoreham on Tuesday, along with his partner Zaina and their teenage daughter Sara. Investigators say an irregularity in the track has been found near to where a train came off the rails in East Sussex last week. 30 people were injured in the derailment near Lewes, two of them seriously. Around 700,000 teenagers will get their GCSE results later today. For the first time, students in England will also be able to access their results through the new Education Record app. The government says the rate at which foreign criminals and people illegally in the UK are being removed is at a near decade high. 80,000 have been recorded since Labour returned to office in July 2024. Around a quarter of these are enforced actions like deportations, while most people have left voluntarily. Home Secretary Shabana Mahmood is celebrating today's figures.
2: So our performance on removals from the country has gone up very significantly. It's going in the right direction, and it's also why we're expanding our detention estate as well, so that we can go further and faster in the future as well.
0: And Celtic took a giant step towards the Champions League group stage last night. They beat Austrian side Last 3-0 in the first leg of their playoffs. That's the latest. I'm Daisy Steele.
3: 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Music, chat and information to help you during your stay in hospital.
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0: Hello there, and welcome to Call Me Number One, the show where we look at two different years from two different decades and play some of the songs that made that coveted number one spot in the UK singles charts. I'm Richard Smith, and on this show today, our focus will be on the hits of 1965 and 1994. So please do stay with us and enjoy again those number one songs. Turning our attention then to
1: 1965,
0: a year that saw 25, yes, 25 separate number ones. I'm going to play 9 of them in the next half an hour or so stand by your beds. It'll be the last time.

the Fab Four, of course, with the Christmas number one from 1965, a double A-side with Day Tripper, and it was the first time in Britain that both tracks of an artist single was promoted as an A-side. Day Tripper and We Can Work It Out, 5 weeks at number one from the 14th of December 1965 to the 17th of January 1966. One of three number ones for the Fab Four during the year, which also included Help and Ticket to Ride. Another group that had three number ones in the same year were the group that started us off today with the last time, the Rolling Stones. They also had in the charts I Can't Get No Satisfaction and Get Off of My Cloud in 1965. It's all memories, isn't it? Here's another one from Sandy Shaw.

It's that Phil Spector wall of sound, isn't it? 2 weeks at number one for the Righteous Brothers. You've lost that loving feeling from the 2nd to the 15th of February 1965. Preceded by Sandy Shaw and Long Live Love. And that was number one for 3 weeks in May and June of 1965. I'm going to tell you a bit of a story about a tune that Sandy Shaw turned down in a moment or two. If you've just tuned in, hello there, it's Richard Smith here on Call Me Number One, the show where we look at two different years from two different decades and play a selection of the UK singles chart number one hits. Still to come later, we'll be playing the biggest selling single from 1965, and it comes from a Liverpudlian comedian. I'm going to go no further than that. I'm sure you'll be shouting at the wireless now, won't you? Yes, I know the answer. Anyway, the answer to the conundrum from a moment or two ago. Sandy Shaw was sufficiently confident that the hit potential of the buoyant Long Live Love to turn down a chance to record It's Not Unusual, which was given to Tom Jones. And as if by magic, Tom Jones appears. Number one for a week in March of 1965.

Brilliant. There we are. Two tunes that only had the 1 week at number one. In March of 1965, Tom Jones, It's Not Unusual. And just there from the 22nd of June 1965, The Hollies and I'm Alive. Now, Sonny and Cher will be along in a moment or two, but first, this...

Taken from their debut album, Look At Us, Sonny and Cher. I Got You, Babe. 2 weeks at number one from the 24th of August 1965. And before that, Unit 4 plus 2, 6th of April to the 12th of April. Just the 1 week at the top of the charts for them. Now, after the break, we'll be looking at 1994 here on Call Me Number One. So please do stay with us for some more classic sounds. But to conclude our visit to 1965, the biggest selling UK single of the year had 5 weeks at number one from the 28th of September to the 1st of November, done by, as I said, a Liverpoolian comedian, Ken Dodd. Yes, first recorded by Rudy Valley in 1929, but this version was more famous. It's Those Tears for Souvenirs.

0: You're listening to Call Me Number One. It's the show where we look at two different years from two different decades and play some of the songs that made the famous number one spot in the UK singles charts. 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
1: Thanks very much indeed, Ruth. Yes, it is Call Me Number One, the show that looks at the number one sounds from two different years in two different decades. And in the first half of the show, we were looking at 1965. So during this half of the programme,
2: 1994
1: will be the focus of our attention. So let's get underway with this, shall we, from Irish group D-Ream.
3: You can walk my

written by Eddie Grant and performed by the Equals in the 1960s. Given a reboot in 1994 by Pat O'Banton and Robin and Ali Campbell from UB40. Baby Come Back, 4 weeks at number one from the 23rd of October for them. D-Ream were there first in January of 1994, 4 weeks with Things Can Only Get Better. Now here's a tune that originally came out in 1970, Given the Treatment by Mariah Carey. It is Without You. We have some Take That next.

from the album Nobody Else. Take That. And Sure, 2 weeks at number one for them in October of 1994. And there it was, gone. Mariah Carey, 4 weeks at number one at the top of the charts for her in February and March of 1994. If you've just tuned in, hello there, it's Richard Smith here with Call Me Number One, the show where we look at two different years from two different decades and play a selection of the UK number one hits from the singles charts. Still to come later, the biggest selling single from 1994, and it's probably still number one somewhere or other. Yeah. Have a think, see what you can come up with. Anyway, here's a tune, La-dee-da-da-da.

Now, the guy's name is Tony DeBart. Didn't do too much after that. He was working as a bathroom salesman in Buckinghamshire when he recorded and released The Real Thing. Just the 1 week at number one in May of 1994 for him. And before that, a little bit of nonsense with Wigfield, an Italian Eurodance project performed by Danish-born Sanne Charlotte Carlsen. And Saturday Night, 4 weeks at number one for them in September and October of 1994. Well, look, time's beaten us once again. Thank you so much for joining me on the show today. I really do hope that you've enjoyed our journey back to 1965 and 1994. Let's do it all again soon. We're down to our final piece on Call Me Number One for this time around, and the biggest selling single of 1994 was this. It spent 15, yet count them, 15 weeks at number one, and as I say, it's probably still number one somewhere in the world if you have a look hard enough. From the film Four Weddings and a Funeral, it is Wet, Wet, Wet, and Love Is All Around. Thanks again for listening. Take care. Ta-ra!

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2: From the Sky News Centre at 2. The Duke and Duchess of Sussex are planning to move back to Britain more than 6 years after relocating to California. Harry and Meghan are expected to return later this month, with Archie and Lilibet understood to have enrolled at British schools from September. The King was only made aware of the plans on Sunday, with the move having been kept firmly under wraps. Royal commentator Daisy McAndrew says it's taken many by surprise.
3: They have kept this secret incredibly well. This will have surprised all royal watchers. The fact that their children are meant to be starting school in just a few weeks at the beginning of the autumn term. Lots and lots of questions left about how relations with William, how relations with Charles, but it is big royal news.
2: A Palestinian refugee, his partner and their daughter have been confirmed as three people who drowned off the coast of Shoreham in West Sussex on Tuesday. Their other daughter remains critically ill in hospital. A preliminary report has revealed a track irregularity was found where a train derailed in East Sussex last week. 30 people were injured near Lewes. The Home Secretary says there's more to be done on removing migrants with no right to remain in the UK. That's despite government figures showing removals are at their highest level in almost a decade. Around 700,000 teenagers in England and Wales and Northern Ireland will get their GCSE results later today. Last year, the pass rate fell slightly compared with 2024. Students in England will also be able to access their results through the new Education Record app. Speaking in January, Skills Minister Baroness Jackie Smith explained the change.
4: It's a way of giving students control over their exam results and really helps to reduce the admin that colleges face when they're recruiting students onto post-16 courses.
2: Ollie Robinson and Joss Tung shared all 10 wickets as England welcomed Joe Root's return as captain with a dominant performance on the opening day of the first test. That's the latest. I'm Daisy Stewart.
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5: Riviera, buenos días.
4: Hello, is that the hotel?
5: Yes, Hotel Riviera.
4: Ah, thank you. I just want to check you've got my reservation for tomorrow night, Chief.
5: Just a moment, please.
4: Thank you.
6: Hello?
4: Yes, I just want to check you've got my reservation for tomorrow night, Chief.
6: For how many days, sir?
4: Now listen, Cheeky, I've never been to this hotel before, so have you got me booked in?
6: But for how many days do you come?
4: Oh, wait, I'll just be coming for the one day, Chief.
6: And your name is?
4: My name is Mabolza.
6: Mabolza?
4: Yes, and that's Richie's the second name.
6: Mabolza Richie?
4: Oh dear, are they? We should see a nurse about that.
6: I have not any Mabolza Richie for one day for tomorrow, no?
4: Now listen, Cheeky, I've not been to this hotel before, so is it very quiet? Is it a quiet hotel?
6: Well, we are beside main road.
4: Oh, goodness gracious. Because I like it very quiet, you know, because I have terrible problems with my nerves.
6: In any case, we have no room for tomorrow.
4: Now, are there lots of lovely ladies at your hotel?
6: A lovely lady?
4: Yes, will I be able to meet one?
6: No, I have not.
4: Oh, dear me. Now, are there any discos to go to, my funny little Spanish man?
6: Well, near the hotel, yes, there is disco.
4: Oh, great. Now, what's the weather like at the moment? Is it warm?
6: It's raining.
4: It's what?
6: Raining.
4: What, is it raining hot or is it raining cold?
6: It's raining wet. It's wet, yes, because The water is wet, you know?
4: Oh, I see what you mean. But it's not too hot, is it? Because I don't...
6: No, sir, it's not too hot.
4: I don't want to get prickly heat again because it ruined the holiday last year, you know. So, listen, have you sorted out the girls for tomorrow night?
6: I'm very sorry, but I haven't.
4: Oh, dear me. Well, will I be able to sunbathe nude round the pool tomorrow?
6: It's the same.
4: Will I be able to get me tackle out, is what I'm saying?
6: No, it's not possible to have nothing about that.
4: Oh, I can't sunbathe naked?
6: The pool will be closed.
4: Oh, will it?
6: Yes.
4: Oh, why is that?
6: Well, because we are in winter.
4: Are we?
6: Ah, yes.
4: Oh, right, but I thought the sun always shines in Spain.
6: Yeah, but we have not.
4: Yes, what the hell's he talking... Hello? Hello, have you gone? Thank you very much, thank you.
3: Steve Pink. The Steve Pink Wind-Up Show. Here on Northern Air.

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1: Making your stay in hospital just that little bit better.
2: Hi, is that the gas man? I think I've got a leak. A gas leak.
3: Coming from where?
2: Well, I don't know. I can smell very strong gas. What should I do?
3: You should turn your gas off.
2: Well, that's it. I don't know where the stop tap is, you see. I've been rooting about under the sink, but I can't seem to find it.
3: No, it's outside.
2: It's outside. Well, it's so dark under here, you see, and this torch I've got doesn't seem to work. So I can't see properly. I think the batteries have gone. Where do you think it is?
3: I don't know. You'd have to send somebody out to take a look at it.
2: Well, can you get round to see it?
3: What city are you in?
2: Well, Hillcrest area.
3: In the Hillcrest?
2: Yeah. But it's so dark under here. I mean, I've got this torch, this flashlight, but I think it's the batteries that have gone. Oh, hang on, I'm all right. I've got my lighter. I'll use this. Hang on.
3: All right.
2: Hello? Have you gone? Thanks a lot.
0: Steve Pink. 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

0: Here's Alex, turning at a junction. Alex cooks a mean jalfrezi. And here's Sue, waiting to cross the road off to get a takeaway.
1: Mm-hmm.
0: Sue's a curry fan, but she can't cook for toffee. Alex, let's give way to Sue, because pedestrians crossing or waiting to cross have priority at junctions, whether they can cook or not. Whoever you meet, travel like you know them.
1: Thanks.
0: Think. 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The highway code rules in Northern Ireland may vary.

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1: Hello, is that you, baby love?
2: I beg your pardon?
1: Hello?
2: Hello?
1: Listen, I heard it through the grapevine that you found my car. I've lost my car.
2: You heard it through the grapevine that we found your car.
1: It's a red one.
2: A red one?
1: Yes. So, let's get it on. Have you seen it, then?
2: No, sir. You need to talk to AutoTheft. Didn't they give you... When did you report your car stolen?
1: Well, it must have been about a couple of hours ago now. I mean, this old heart of mine can't believe the car's gone, you know. I mean, I come over here for a holiday and it's gone.
2: Okay, hold on.
1: That's great.
3: Sorry, sir, may I help you?
1: Hello, is that you, baby love?
3: I beg your pardon?
1: I've lost my car, Cheeky Chops. It's a red one.
3: Okay, you have a rented car?
1: It was a rented one, yes. It's a red one.
3: Where are you now?
1: Reach out, I'll be there.
3: Sir?
1: Hey? I said, just reach out.
3: It's a rental car?
1: It's a rent one. It's a rental one. Yes, it is.
3: Okay, that's no problem.
1: Right. Because you, you have to be careful with cars, though, you know, especially mine. You have to treat her like a lady.
4: Okay, it's a rental car. Now, when you say you've lost it, have you misplaced it or has it been stolen?
1: Well, I don't know, to be honest, because, like I say, I went and do a bit of shopping. Because you have to talk to it, you know, because I kiss the handbrake every morning and whisper to the dashboard, you are everything. Because it's an endless love between me and my car, you know.
4: Well, is there any broken glass where your car used to be?
1: Well, there isn't really, no. It's just a big gap where it used to be, really. I mean, I'm sorry about this. I can't help myself, you know. I just thought I had to call to try and sort it out. Do you think you can find it, then?
4: I don't know. That depends. What kind of car is it?
1: You're the sunshine of my life, if you can, I tell you.
4: What kind of car is it?
1: Well, it's a red one.
4: Well, what... Okay, what kind?
1: Please, Mr. Postman, can you find it?
4: Well, not unless you tell me what kind of a car
1: it
4: is.
1: Well, no, I don't know. You know, it's just a red one. It's sort of a red one. That's it. Because I'm not very good on cars, you know. Automatic. Does that help?
4: Do you have any paperwork on the vehicle?
1: Well, I do, yes. But it's in the car, obviously. So, do you think you can find it for me, then?
4: No, not unless we know what kind of car it is.
1: And what's your name?
4: My name is Officer Bishop.
1: Officer Bishop, it's me, Steve Pink. Remember me?
4: Steve Pink?
1: Where did our love go? Do you remember me?
4: Who is this?
1: Stop! In the name of love.
4: Jesus Christ. Wilson.
1: I tell you, there ain't no mountain high enough I wouldn't go for you, Officer Bishop. I tell you now.
4: Oh, really?
1: You gotta give me time, I'll be there.
4: You're gonna be there, huh?
1: Oh, of course. Do you remember me, though?
4: No, I don't remember.
1: Is there any chance you could touch me in the morning?
4: Oh, yeah, I'll call you in the morning.
1: Right. Well, listen, if you could find the car, that'd be great. Just give me a call.
4: Okay.
1: Thanks a lot.
4: Bye.
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2: This is Northern Air.
3: Beautiful Hotel, this is Gloria. How may I direct your call?
4: Gloria, is that the reception desk?
3: This is it.
4: Oh, thank you. Thank God for that. I'm calling you from my mobile and I'm stuck in one of the lifts, one of the elevators. I've been trying the alarm, but nobody's arrived and I've got very claustrophobic, so I've climbed onto the roof of the elevator.
3: The elevator where? Which one?
4: Well, I don't know which one it is. Could you send somebody to help me? There's only me here and I'm stuck in here. Can you get me down?
3: Are you stuck in the elevator?
4: I've actually climbed onto the roof and all I can see is a huge drop. It's so dark and slippery up here. I've got to be so careful I don't fall off.
3: And who's stuck there with you?
4: Well, it's just me. It's just a good job I've brought my mobile with me. Can you send somebody quickly to get me down?
3: Oh, my God. You're on the top of our hotel?
4: On the lift. All I can see is down the lift shaft.
3: Which elevator, though?
4: Well, I don't know. I've only just arrived in the hotel. I've been stuck in it for about 15 minutes pressing the alarm. And I've got to be so careful what I'm doing up here because, you know, I don't fall because it's so slippery, you know.
3: Oh, my God. Oh, my God, I can't believe this. This is ridiculous. Oh, my God. Someone just fell off the elevator. They couldn't have fell off the elevator. Oh, my God.
4: Hello?
3: Oh, hello?
4: I'm okay. Don't panic. I've landed in a pile of pillows. I'm all right.
3: Okay. Do you want me to send housekeeping to fluff them for you?
4: Could you come down and sort me out? God's sake.
3: Are you okay? Oh, my God.
4: I've had better days.
3: Well, just stay there and I'll send someone for you.
4: Quick!
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3: Hello?
4: Yeah, I'm calling about the advert in the paper.
3: Oh, yeah.
4: Is it still available?
3: Yeah, still got it, yeah.
4: Oh, great. How much is it then?
3: 180 quid.
4: How much?
3: £180 or near offer. 180.
4: £180? That's a bit expensive, isn't it? Is it one of those new deluxe types then?
3: No, it's just like the basic one.
4: Well, I only paid a couple of quid for the last one at the local DIY shop.
3: Oh. Well, I mean, it's in very good nick. I mean, 180 quid, it's not a lot to pay for a moped, is it?
4: A moped?
3: Yeah.
4: Oh, I'm sorry, I thought it said mop head for sale. I'm looking for a new head for me mop.
3: Oh, are you stupid or what?
4: Sorry?
3: I said, are you stupid or what?
4: Well, thanks for your time anyway. Bye!
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2: From the Sky News Centre at 3. The Duke and Duchess of Sussex are moving back to Britain more than 6 years after leaving for a new life in California. Harry and Meghan will return later this month with Archie and Lilibet, who've been enrolled at British schools. It's a dramatic change for the couple, who spoke publicly about the pressures that led them to step back from royal duties. In an interview with Oprah Winfrey, broadcast by CBS in March 2021, Harry explained why they left.
3: I'm part of the system with them. I always have been. But I guess I'm very aware of this, that my brother can't leave that system, but I have. With that relationship and that control and the fear by the UK tabloids, it's a toxic environment.
2: Three members of the same family who drowned off the coast of West Sussex have been named by police. Palestinian refugee Hassan El Kawas lost his life in Shoreham on Tuesday, along with his partner Zina and their teenage daughter Zara. Around 700,000 teenagers across England, Wales and Northern Ireland will receive their GCSE results this morning. Last year, the overall pass rate fell slightly. There are calls for greater emphasis on vocational options. Dr. Victoria Hills is the chief executive of the Chartered Institute of Building.
4: We're really excited about GCSE results day because it gives us an opportunity to speak to those students and say, we've got a career for you. We actually need working with education and schools in particular to actually do more to publicise these great career opportunities.
2: The Home Secretary says there's more to be done on removing migrants with no right to remain in the UK. That's despite government figures showing removals are at their highest level in almost a decade. Leading children's doctors are warning that vaping shouldn't be seen as a harmless part of growing up. The Royal College of Paediatrics is warning concerns continue to grow. And Celtic took a giant step towards the Champions League group stage by beating Austrian side LASK 3-0 in the first leg of their playoff tie last night. That's the latest. I'm Daisy Steele.
1: Northern Air.
0: Music, chat and information to help you during your stay in hospital.

0: Okay, Tim, it's been a real good TV show. We think we ought to conclude it from here now. What do you think?
1: Roger, sounds good, and the crew of Apollo 13 wishing everybody there a nice evening, and we're just about ready to close out our inspection of Aquarius and get back for a pleasant evening at Odyssey. Good night.
2: America's space program met its worst setback to date when Apollo 13 suffered a power failure on the way to the moon. Before blastoff, this vital mission, scheduled to be man's third moon landing, had had to accept a last-minute substitute in the crew.
3: Okay, we've had a problem here. And we had a pretty large bang associated with the caution and warning there. And as I recall, BB was the one that had a amp spike on it once before.
2: Controllers at Cape Kennedy were considering the possibility that the spacecraft collided with a meteorite. Their first task was to get Apollo safely back to Earth. All efforts were being concentrated on a successful emergency splashdown in the Pacific. But there was concern about adequate supplies of water, oxygen, and power for the final burn through into the Earth's atmosphere.
4: A report of two good drogues coming up now for main chutes.
5: Odyssey Houston, we show you on the mains. It really looks great.
4: An extremely loud applause as Apollo 13 on main chutes comes through loud and clear on the television display here.
2: In the words of President Nixon, never before in the history of man have more people watched together, prayed together, and rejoiced together. Certainly no chapter in the Apollo program had presented more hair-raising problems, nor made more terrible demands on the astronauts and the whole complex machine of mission control. But the machine worked with uncanny precision, and thanks entirely to the calm cooperation between astronauts and Houston, James Lovell, Fred Hayes, and John Swigert came safely through to splashdown.

0: it's all right now.
1: At the end of the Chicago conspiracy trial, five of the so-called Chicago Seven have been convicted of inciting street violence during last year's Democratic convention. The judge described David Dellinger, Jerry Rubin, Abby Hoffman, Renard Davis, and Tom Hayden as dangerous men to be at large.
2: Well, we were on trial for being who we are, and we're going to continue being who we are.
3: Does the fact that your bond could be forfeited for making all these speeches and terminating?
2: We know that the FBI will be watching this every minute. We know that the FBI wants us behind bars. We know that that's their goal. We're going to be aware of that, but we're not going to change anything we're doing. We're going to remain being who we are, and we're going to fight to change this country.
3: What a reaction to your...
4: I just want to say something. This one thing that we all left out, but that we feel very deeply, two things. The first is that we also do not feel that we are free because we've left our co-conspirator Bobby Seale in jail. And right now, we're saying hello to Bobby Seale. Keep up the faith, man. And we consider it a sign of the mentality that brought us to trial in the first place, that people are now attacking our lawyers, trying to destroy and punish them because of the integrity with which they fought for the cause of freedom and justice.

0: In a shock move designed to hasten the end of the Vietnam War, President Nixon has sent U.S. forces into neighboring Cambodia to attack Viet Cong bases.
1: This is not an invasion of Cambodia. The areas in which these attacks will be launched are completely occupied and controlled by North Vietnamese forces. Our purpose is not to occupy the areas. Once enemy forces are driven out of these sanctuaries and once their military supplies are destroyed, we will withdraw.
0: Four students at Kent State University, Ohio, have been shot dead by National Guardsmen during a demonstration against U.S. involvement in Cambodia. President Nixon said the killings were a warning that when dissent turns to violence, it invites tragedy.
2: When you finally get down, I got down to the conclusion, and you say, well, the usual thing, you ask for support for the president and all that guff. And you finally think of those kids out there. I say, kids, I've seen them. They're the greatest. You know, you see these bums, you know, blowing up the campuses. Listen, the boys that are on the college campuses today are the luckiest people in the world, going to the greatest universities. And here they are burning up the books, I mean, storming around about this issue. I mean, you name it, get rid of the war, there'll be another one.

troops load and lock their weapons on order of an officer. These were riot conditions. The mob started closing in, several hundred closing in on our right flank. These people were charging. Some of them were very, very close to our troops. They were yelling, kill the pigs, stick the pigs, and heaving rocks

come to such a state in this country that a young girl has to be shot because she disagrees deeply with the actions of her government. I want something to be done. What I would like to see happen is that my daughter's death and those of the other three children, as well as the wounded, not be in vain. I would like to see Congress investigate the situation and determine who authorized live ammunition to be brought against children by tired and frightened National Guard.

0: The Nigerian civil war is over. Leaders of breakaway Biafra surrendered last night after 2.5 years in which casualties have been estimated at over 2 million, mostly starved and diseased civilians. Relief agencies now face a task one described as on the difficult side of impossible.
1: I wish to register a complaint. Hello, miss.
2: What do you mean, miss?
1: I'm sorry, I have a cold. I wish to make a complaint.
2: We're just closing for lunch.
1: Never mind that, my lad. I wish to complain about this parrot, what I purchased not half an hour ago from this very boutique.
2: Oh, yes, the Norwegian blue. What's wrong with it?
1: I'll tell you what's wrong with it, my lad. It's dead. That's what's wrong with it.
2: No, it's resting, look.
1: When I bought it half an hour ago, you assured me that its total lack of movement was due to its being tired and shagged out after a long squat.
2: Well, it may be pining for the fjords.
1: Pining for the fjords? What kind of talk is that? Look, why did it fall flat on its back the moment I got it home?
2: Well, the Norwegian blue prefers kipping on its back. Beautiful plumage, it's pining, you know.
1: It's not pining. It's passed on. This parrot is no more. It's ceased to be. It has expired. The parrot has gone to meet its maker. This is a late parrot. It's a stiff, bereft of life. It rests in peace. If you hadn't nailed it to the perch, it would be pushing up the daisy. It's run down the curtain and joined the choir and vestibule. It is an ex-parrot.
2: Well, I'd better replace it then.
1: If you want to get anything done in this country, you've got to complain to your blue in the mouth.

0: 12 hours of rain and high winds brought chaos to Belfast and other parts of Northern Ireland. Among the worst hit areas in the capital were Springfield Road, Falls Road and Sandy Row, scenes of petrol bomb and stone throwing attacks on British troops in recent weeks.
1: I am saying that throwing petrol bombs is most definitely morally justifiable. If throwing CS gas, if shooting people, whether in Northern Ireland or Vietnam, is justifiable, if asking people to live in poverty, to die in poverty is justifiable, then throwing a petrol bomb is by no means the most horrible crime one can think of.
0: The heaviest rain recorded in Ulster since 1927 flooded every main street in Belfast. But it also helped to improve relations between the British troops and the civilian population. Soldiers from the Green Howards, the Royal Anglian Regiment and the Coldstream Guards were among those who went without sleep to help evacuate families from their homes. A strange paradox, as a natural disaster turns enemies of only days ago into the best of friends.

The Apple organization today denied reports that Paul McCartney has left the Beatles. A spokesman said, "This is just not true." The new Beatle film, Let It Be, is due to be premiered next month. But McCartney also has a solo album set for release.

0: And again, it's the Germans. Grabowski on the far right. And they like this boy. He's a fine player. He's the danger man now, I think. He still seems to have a lot of running. Twisting, getting the cross in, and it comes. It's headed back in the goal. A chance here. And it's there. Overath has scored for Germany.
1: Britain's World Cup hopes were soon ended, but golfers had plenty to cheer about when Tony Jacklin put up his tremendous performance to win the United States Open in Minneapolis. 25-year-old Jacklin is the first Englishman to win the title since 1920 and the first player to double it with the British Open since the great Ben Hogan. Jacklin started the fourth round four strokes ahead of American Ryder Cup player Dave Hill. At the seventh and eighth holes, having gone one over par, he looked like cracking under the strain. But by the final hole, he'd made a superb recovery and went on to clinch the title with a magnificent putt.

is a responsible government. A government which has always taken whatever measures were necessary to put the country's economic strength beyond risk. A government which was prepared to face unpopularity, prepared to face the taunts and the jibes, and the constant electoral maneuvering of an irresponsible opposition. And that is the measure of our achievements. In 5.5 years, a massive

0: Liberal leader Jeremy Thorpe hoped his party would make spectacular gains. As it turned out, Mr. Thorpe was lucky to keep his seat, but both Mr. Wilson and Mr. Heath did increase their individual majorities. The right to vote at 18 gave young people the chance to decide. But that factor alone wouldn't explain the big swing to the Conservatives.
1: Good morning, Trudy.
2: Good morning.
1: Happy birthday to you. What made you get up so early in the morning to cast your vote?
2: Because I wanted to be first at the polling station.
1: Because a lot of people, aren't there, still who don't think that 18-year-olds ought to be voting. What's your own view of this?
2: Well, some of them don't, but I think the majority know what they are doing when they vote.
1: It would be nice to be able to say that by this time tomorrow, or rather by lunchtime tomorrow when the result will be announced, we shall know what effect Trudy and her friends have had on British politics. But we shan't, because although yesterday Trudy was still sweet 17, today she's an adult with legally a mind of her own and a secret vote.
3: The Queen has asked me to form the next government, and I am indeed proud to accept. To govern is to serve. This government will be at the service of all the people, the whole nation. Our purpose is not to divide, but to unite. And where there are differences, to bring reconciliation, to create one nation.
4: In the garden of number 10, Conservative leader Edward Heath with his new cabinet. Chancellor of the Exchequer Ian MacLeod with Defence Minister Lord Carrington. Education and Science for Margaret Thatcher, here with Lord Chancellor Quentin Hogg. Back as Foreign Secretary Sir Alec Douglas-Hume with Minister of Agriculture James Prior. Former Chancellor of the Exchequer Reginald Maudling is now Home Secretary. Anthony Barber, William Whitelaw and Sir Keith Joseph all hold key posts. As does Robert Carr, who'll be dealing with the tricky union negotiations. These are the men who'll lead the country when the Queen opens Parliament.

0: You've just about said the luck. Hell's Angels were there, gathering strength for a spot of aggro, but apart from the more lunatic fringe, this vast crowd had come with peaceful intent. Just the same, providing for so many was a big strain on the catering and the litter bins.
1: I don't think this sort of event should be staged in the Isle of Wight. It's quite out of character. It drives away the sort of people we want. But you have to come to terms with it, as we couldn't prevent it. We have tried to exercise as much control as possible over it, to protect local people and to make the organisers conform with the public health regulations.
2: There seem to be sort of two clearly different attitudes to a thing like this. The first is that it's inoffensive, nice young people getting together and having their own kind of fun. The other side of the picture is of drugs being peddled and anarchists infiltrating and that sort of thing. How do you judge that side of it?
1: I think, by and large, it is a lot of harmless young people having fun. A high proportion of them are quite harmless, and they're certainly very orderly. But these large-scale events of this sort always attract the dropouts and the layabouts and the hoodlums, which must be as high as 10% or more. And there's no doubt about it, there's drug trafficking going on, and ordinary, decent young are being steered into this terrible vice.
0: While the island waited for its worst forebodings to be fulfilled, for freshwater to become a new Sodom and Gomorrah, something like a quarter of a million young people spent 5 days proving that a giant pop festival can be far less inflammatory than many a football match. At night, the arena's 38 acres seemed rather more intimate than under the revealing sun. While security men tried to pick out the scent of pot from the mingled aroma of crushed grass and thousands of closely packed bodies, a powerhouse of sound generated its own stupefaction.
3: Well, I'm with a group of spectators now. What do you think of it so far?
4: I think it's really nice here. And the people are very friendly and the facilities are pretty good.
3: How much do you think that atmosphere is affected by the pot that is quite obviously being smoked by a number of people?
4: Well, I think the pot does something for the atmosphere. I think it improves it.
3: Have you been using it?
4: Yes.
3: With me now is Caroline Kuhn of the organisation Release, which works for the aid of drug addicts or people suffering from the effects of pot. Caroline Kuhn, have you in fact been very busy so far?
5: Well, we've just arrived, but the feeling of the whole site that we've got so far is very good. The kids seem to be very, very happy, and it's beautiful weather. And we don't honestly expect, you know, trouble as such. You always get people tripping, but the kids by now are used to looking after themselves in this sort of situation.
3: But it's being pretty generally used, at least from my impression.
5: I would say that, you know, that everybody here is going to use drugs.
6: Hi, this is Mark Farner of Grand Funk Railroad with a word to all my brothers and sisters. A clean world starts with a clean body. Don't pollute yours with hard drugs.

0: As promised in their election manifesto, the government has announced plans to establish a legal framework for the conduct of industrial relations. Employment Minister Robert Carr introduced the Industrial Relations Bill to the Commons today.
1: The only individuals at risk at all are the genuine wildcats. That is to say, those who operate incite-induced strikes in defiance of their union's rules and their union's agreements. If he were repeatedly, persistently, flagrantly to go on refusing to obey an order of a British court, then certainly he could be fined, and in the last resort, the very last resort, he could go to prison.
2: It's an attempt to limit the authority of trade unions and working people. Because trade unions, and you mustn't think of them as being separate from working people, they are the instruments of working people. And if this weakens work people's claims and strengthens the attitude and the position of employers, then this is a bad bill indeed. I think that this goes marching backwards into time.

Jimi Hendrix, the flamboyant rock guitarist, has died. Although some sleeping tablets were found nearby, the circumstances of his death are unclear. He gave his last performance at the Isle of Wight Pop Festival 3 weeks ago.

The incredible Skyjack drama isn't over yet. Palestinian guerrillas still held 40 hostages, and they've blown up aircraft worth millions of pounds. Airports throughout the world have tightened security in an attempt to halt the skyjackings, and some flights to the Middle East have been cancelled. At London's Heathrow Airport, with its high volume of traffic, intensive security checks caused long delays, but passengers weren't complaining. Officers from Scotland Yard's Special Commando Squad joined airport police and security officials for identity checks and searches. Recently installed machines can detect metal objects on a passenger or in hand luggage. Of course, there are false alarms. Innocent objects discovered include bunches of keys, cameras, radios, tobacco tins and aerosols. But any of them could have been a grenade. Better these days to be frisked than carted away to some unknown destination.

Now, the explosive situation in the Middle East has been further complicated by the unexpected death of Egypt's President Nasser. The spectacular hijackings by the guerrillas were a direct result of the American-initiated Egypt-Israeli peace plan. Agreement by President Nasser and Jordan's King Hussein to enter into negotiations with Israel led them to being branded as traitors by the guerrillas. And before those negotiations could be arranged, war had broken out between the guerrillas and Hussein's army. Gamal Abdel Nasser had been president of Egypt since 1956. He was the one man in the Arab world whose stature and prestige might have brought about an Arab-Israeli peace settlement. His death couldn't have come at a more inopportune time. Only the day before, he'd brought to a successful conclusion the Jordan peace talks he'd persuaded other Arab leaders to attend. It was Nasser's influence which resulted in the truce between King Hussein and guerrilla leader Yasser Arafat. President Nasser's sudden exit is a tragedy for Egypt. It's also a body blow to what hopes remained of establishing a lasting peace in the turbulent Middle East.

0: Part 16 of 25 Years of Rock was researched by John Tobler and Pete Frame and produced by Trevor Dan. The series was devised by Stuart Grundy and is a Radio 1 production in association with Billboard magazine.
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3: From the Sky News Centre at 4. Prince Harry and Meghan are planning to move back to the UK with their children later this month. It comes after Harry made clear he wanted to spend more time in Britain and rebuild ties with his family. But questions remain over security after the Duke previously said he didn't feel safe bringing his children here without police protection. Our royal correspondent Laura Bundock says that issue is still unresolved.
4: We knew he wanted to spend more time in the UK, particularly with the Invictus Games in Birmingham due to take place next year. But this is a far more significant step. Questions now as to what all this means, perhaps in relation to the security situation.
3: Around 700,000 teenagers will get their GCSE results this morning. Students in England will also be able to access their results through the new education record app. Anyone caught illegally dumping waste could face a £5,000 fine under new government plans to tackle organised crime. The penalty is an increase from the current £300. The second day of an appeal hearing by so-called mushroom murderer Erin Patterson is underway in Australia. She was jailed for life last year for killing three of her relatives with a lunch laced with poisonous mushrooms. Leading children's doctors are warning that vaping shouldn't be seen as a harmless part of growing up. The Royal College of Paediatrics and Child Health is warning that concerns continue to grow. It's calling on the government to limit the types of vape flavours. They warn that it's a gateway to smoking and could lead to a number of health harms. Dr. Mike McKean is from the organisation.
5: We see vapes that are bubblegum flavoured and in brightly coloured things that are really designed to attract children. And the law, we hope, will start to put an end to this. My fear is that there will still be under-the-counter illegal vapes being sold for some time now.
3: And Celtic are a step closer to the Champions League group stage after beating Austrian side LASK 3-0 at Parkhead. That's the latest. I'm Daisy Steele.
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room when it's over. 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

0: Did you know HGVs have four zones of limited vision around them? If you're in one of these areas, you may not be seen by the driver. These four limited vision zones are in front, behind, and at both sides of the HGV. So when you're driving around a HGV, don't linger around them, because they may not notice you're there. Know the HGV zones. National Highways.
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That waitress I was seeing lost her desire for me. I spoke with her last night, she said she won't set herself on

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2: From the Sky News Centre at 5. The Duke and Duchess of Sussex are planning to move back to Britain more than 6 years after relocating to California. Harry and Meghan are expected to return later this month, with Archie and Lilibet understood to have enrolled at British schools from September. The King was only made aware of the plans on Sunday, with the move having been kept firmly under wraps. Royal commentator Daisy McAndrew says it's taken many by surprise.
3: They have kept this secret incredibly well. This will have surprised all royal watchers. The fact that their children are meant to be starting school in just a few weeks at the beginning of the autumn term. Lots and lots of questions left about how relations with William, how relations with Charles, but it is big royal news.
2: Around 700,000 teenagers in England and Wales and Northern Ireland will get their GCSE results later. For the first time, students in England will also be able to access their results through the new Education Record app. Speaking in January, Skills Minister Baroness Jackie Smith explained the change.
4: It's a way of giving students control over their exam results and really helps to reduce the admin that colleges face when they're recruiting students onto post-16 courses.
2: The Home Secretary says there's more to be done on removing migrants with no right to remain in the UK. That's despite government figures showing removals are at their highest level in almost a decade. Leading children's doctors are warning that vaping shouldn't be seen as a harmless part of growing up. The Royal College of Paediatrics and Child Health is warning that concerns continue to grow. Cinemas are considering banning Meta's AI glasses over piracy concerns. Cameras are embedded inside the frame, with some theatre, pub and restaurant groups, including Wetherspoon, stopping owners using them to record on their premises. And Ollie Robinson and Josh Tung shared all 10 wickets as England dominated the opening day of the first test against Pakistan yesterday. They'll resume on 112 for 2. That's the latest. I'm Daisy Steele.
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5: Hello there and welcome once again to my favourite song. It's the show where we've asked some well-known faces from the entertainment world to tell us what their favourite song is, so we can play it just for you. It really is an eclectic mix of songs and memories that we have for you during the next hour, so please do stay with us and see if their favourite song is your favourite song.
6: Hello, this is Pat Sharp. I hope you're doing okay. So, my favourite song. Well, this could change every day, couldn't it? From the list of endless tunes over the years and all the good ones still to come, it could keep on changing. But I'll go with Aha and Take On Me, because it pretty much is the perfect pop song. And I was also the first guy to ever play the iconic video on TV. When Aha came from Norway to London to be interviewed on Sky Channel, which was the pan-European cable version of the Sky TV that we know and love today. And I played the video on my pop show Skytrax, and people in Norway got to see it from a satellite broadcast live from London. Strange old game, perfect pop song on the radio for you right now. Enjoy Aha and Take On Me, and take me on while you're there.

0: Hello to all of you currently listening to Hospital Radio. I'm Paula Lane and I would like to share with you my favourite song, which is Tina Turner's Proud Mary. This song always lifts my spirits and motivates me, and I hope it brightens up your day. Here is Proud Mary by Tina Turner.
1: You know, every now and then I think you might like to hear something
2: That's
1: from us.
2: Good job down here.
1: Nice and easy. But there's just one thing, you see, we never ever do nothing nice and easy. We always do it nice and rough. But we're gonna take the beginning of this song and do it easy. But then we're gonna do the finish

Hello everyone, this is Chesney Hawkes here, and I've been asked to take part in a very fun radio feature here called My Favourite Song. First of all, I would like to wish you all well, and I hope that today is a good day for you guys. My favourite song of all time is Imagine by John Lennon. I grew up listening to John Lennon because my father was in a band called the Tremolos, so the Beatles were a huge part of his life and then became a big part of my life. And Imagine was the first song I ever learned to play on the piano, and I went on to play that at pretty much every gig I've ever done. I still think it's the most honest song ever written, and John Lennon, I think, is the most honest songwriter that ever lived. So this is my favourite song of all time, Imagine by John Lennon.

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1: Hello, I'm Diana Moran, but you probably know me better as the Green Goddess. Well, I might be in my 80s now, but I'm still helping people keep fit with my website, www.keepfitandcarryon.com. Now, I've been asked by Hospital Radio to name my favourite song. For me, it will always be Can You Feel the Love Tonight from the musical The Lion King. It's so beautiful and always makes me shed a tear or two of happiness. It's from the 1994 film, and the version of the song performed by Elton John is my favourite. I've four grandchildren, and together over the years, we've enjoyed the musical many, many times. They've grown up, and now adults, the three girls work in the NHS. The words of the song are so lovely and relevant at this time for many of you in hospital and feeling a bit down. So relax for a few minutes and enjoy, and just feel the love of the NHS staff, and feel the love of your family and friends who are sending you their love.

Hi everybody, it's Sean Williamson here, formerly Barry of EastEnders, and I've been asked by Matthew Rolland to pick my favourite song, which isn't easy. I think we've all got 10, 20, even 30 songs that could fit the bill. But I've picked one. It's a slow song, because do you remember back in the day when the nightclubs, in between 1:45 and 2 in the morning before the lights come up, that was the crucial time, because you'd ask someone to dance with you, and if they said yes, it was wonderful. If not, you walked home unkissed and without the all-important phone number in your pocket. So round about this time, one of the hits in the charts, this was the early 80s I'm going back to, was Zoom by Fat Larry's Band. They were pretty much a one-hit wonder, but what a hit. I hope you enjoy it. Get well soon. Lots of love to you all. This is Zoom by Fat Larry's Band. Thank you.

Hi, this is John Thompson, and one of my favourite songs, because I couldn't pick an absolute favourite, is Level 42, Hot Water, preferably the 12-inch mix, because this was one of my absolute favourite bands when I was learning to play drums properly, and they played the kind of music I loved, which was jazz funk, and still love. And I'd like to take this opportunity to wish everyone in all the hospitals, get well soon, and have a speedy recovery. And enjoy this track. Thank you.

0: northern air.
1: Oh. 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But if they could, they would be asking us, telling us by the sounds of it, to put our litter and fruit waste in the bin. Because roadside litter kills an estimated 3 million animals every year. No wonder they sound miffed. So let's lend them a paw. Let's take our rubbish with us and bin it properly. National Highways. And what's that? They said thanks very much.
2: Richard Smith.
0: Here. 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
3: Welcome back to My Favourite Song. It's the show where we've asked a whole bunch of celebs to tell us about their favourite song so they can share it with you. Coming up, more hits and memories as we enjoy My Favourite Song. And kicking off this half of the show, actress Sean Reeves shares her favourite song. Sean.
4: Hi everybody, my favourite song is The Carpenters' Close to You, probably because my mum used to play it all the time when we were little, and also then my daughter arrived with beautiful blue eyes and I still sing it to her even though she's way too old. Anyway, I hope you enjoy listening to it and I hope that you all get better as quickly as possible, and big shout out to all the doctors and nurses who are just incredible. Do an amazing job. Where would we be without them? So get home, get well as soon as you can. Thank you for asking, and I hope you enjoy listening to The Carpenters.

Hello, Adrian Lester here. Just wanted to share with you that my favourite track is As by Stevie Wonder. Wherever I am, whatever I'm doing, whenever this song comes on, it always lifts my spirit. So wherever you are and whatever you're doing, I hope you enjoy it. All the best.

Hi, this is Simon LeBon from Duran Duran on Your Hospital Radio. I've been doing a little radio show. It's called Whoosh. And over the last year, I've played some fantastic music. And you know what? I'm going to choose a track by a band called Caveman. This is You Got a Feeling.

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1: Hello there, everybody. My name's Sue Devaney. I play Debbie Webster in Coronation Street. And I'm just wishing you all the very best. And I hope you all get well soon. My favourite song at the minute today, because it changes from day to day, but it's called Oh Happy Day by Misha Paris. It's a real feel-good, upbeat, lifting song. So have a clap, have a dance, have a sing-song and enjoy. Ta-ra for now.

0: My name is Danny John Jules, and my favorite song is I've Gotta Be Me by Sammy Davis Jr. Because it's kind of what everyone really wants to be, no matter where they are. So as long as you keep being you, that's the main thing.
1: Whether I'm right or whether I'm wrong, whether I find a place in this world

0: Well, that's just about all we have time for now. I hope you've enjoyed our celebrities telling us about their favourite song, and I wonder whether we've played a favourite song of yours in the last hour. Matthew Rolland from Hospital Radio Reading was responsible for getting all of our celebrities involved in today's show, so thanks to him for all his hard work in making that happen. I'm Richard Smith saying thank you so much for listening to this edition of My Favourite Song, and we look forward to your company again very soon. And as we just have time left for one more, who's our final guest on the show today?
1: Hi everyone, I'm Nikki Chapman, and I hope you're all keeping well and wish you all the very best. My favourite song that I'm going to share with you today is Take That Back for Good. Now, I am going to take you back to the 1990s when I worked with this band, and I can remember organising their performance on the Brit Awards, where they just sat down on stools, very simple, beautifully shot, and wonderfully performed. And it also takes me back to the time I was on the video shoot for this video. It all sounds very glamorous, doesn't it, working in the music industry? But I promise you, it really wasn't for this shoot. The video was shot in either Elstree Street or Pinewood. I can't remember which one, but it was one of our big studios in the UK. It was pouring with rain, but it is one of the most beautiful songs ever. And whenever I listen to it, it takes me back to those years in the 90s when I was fortunate enough to work with the band. Enjoy and take care. Lots of love.

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2: From the Sky News Centre at 6, Prince Harry and Meghan are moving back to the UK from America this month. They'll remain non-working royals living outside London with their two children enrolled in British schools. The King was told on Sunday. The Duke of Sussex previously said he didn't feel safe bringing his family here because they're not eligible for taxpayer-funded security except within royal residences. Here's our royal correspondent, Laura Bundock.
3: Relations remain really difficult between Harry and his brother, Prince William. They don't speak. I think the arrival of the Sussexes does change the optics. The circus that is bound to follow Meghan and Harry will, by association, be really uncomfortable for the Prince and Princess of Wales.
2: Year 11 students in England will be able to view their GCSE results this morning on an app for the first time. Pupils across Northern Ireland and Wales are also getting their grades later. Leading doctors say children should never vape, adding it shouldn't be seen as a harmless part of growing up. A review's linked vaping to higher rates of breathing problems in young people. Fines for illegally dumping waste are rising from £300 to £5,000 after the Prime Minister called it a problem that's blighted communities. The government's to fund clean-up work at three sites in England. Celtic beat Austrian side LASK 3-0 to win the first leg of their Champions League group stage playoff tie. They'll meet again next week. Manager Martin O'Neill thinks there's still work to do.
4: I think we're capable of scoring, which we probably would need to do. But yeah, they are a fine side. I'm not playing it down at all. I think that this game, our goals were just fantastic. Good enough to win any football match. But yeah, we've got a long way to go. Oh, yeah.
2: And cinemas are considering banning Meta's AI glasses over piracy concerns. Cameras are embedded inside the frame, with some theatre, pub and restaurant groups stopping owners using them to record on their premises. That's the latest. I'm Fader Silver.
0: Northern Air.
1: Northern Air.
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1: The Comedy Hour.
0: Here. 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
5: This is the BBC Light Programme. History for schools. Question one, how do you spell C-A-T?
6: Cat.
5: Question two, name two English queens called Elizabeth.
6: Jim.
5: Question three, what is the Goon Show's first name and give an example of?
6: That's a trick question, Wallace. And so here is a trick answer entitled, The Histories of Pliny the Elder.

0: And so, in the year XL111 BC, Julius Caesar set foot on the British shore and was greeted by the natives.
1: Hello!
2: Vini, vidi, vici. Eh? I came, I saw, I conquered.
1: Oh! Fine, fine. Well, I'm just going in for a dip. Give the old kippers a steam. Aho!
3: Brutus Mariatus, seize that Briton and prepare him for a life of slavery.
4: Ave 6-2, Caesar. Cave! Here comes another Charlie Britannicus.
5: When you tramping along the high road, when you trust all upside down, hollow hooks.
4: Who cares?
3: Gad, he's up early.
4: He must be one of the early Britons.
3: Quiet, you few months, centurion. Tell the men to pull the galley ashore, quickly.
4: I've entered it, Scrayboy.
6: Ah, good morning.
5: I know. I see your boat's all loaded up. Go in now, the lighthouse.
4: You savage English fool. This is the Imperial Julius Caesar. We are Romans. Prepare yourself for combatus.
5: Right, all right, all right, right, all. I'll go and get our lads together. Only being Sunday, they'll be in the pubs, you know.
7: So the Romans want to take the field against us, do they?
5: That's right, Britannicus. They're very keen to have a duel with us, you know. And you never know. We might win.
7: Win? No, we mustn't. We don't want to spoil our record.
5: Well, what'll I tell them, then?
7: Well, tell them to put their goal on the edge of the cliffs. That'll give their goalie a bit of a rough time, won't it?
5: You don't care, do you? Right, though. Kick off 2:30, then.
7: Splendid, splendid.
4: That's all right.

0: so the Britons in their blue woad took the field before the might of the Roman army.
1: Brutus Mariatus here. What kind of army is this that takes the field in blue jerseys with a ball at their feet?
2: Must be some kind of trickers. Look, they're forming up.
1: That must be their signal to attack.
2: Forward, men, advance us!
3: I say, they're
2: oh, here, here.
3: They're a rough lot, these Romans, you know.
2: What? What's this? Why have we stopped for?
4: Rough play, that's what we stopped for, I'll tell you, boy. Every time I come up the wing, your outside right swats at me with a dirty big sword.
5: Hey, what is all this hold-up about?
4: Well, rough play, that's what this...
6: Yeah.
4: Oh, I mean, and then, Jack.
6: Yeah.
4: We don't know with all this javelin practice when the ball's in play. And another thing. You're only allowed 11 men on the field. I've counted 693 of yours so far.
5: All right, I'll send one off.
4: Right. Hang on!
0: The result? Romans 900, England 3. War, stop play.
7: Like a mighty octopus, the legions of Rome spread across England. For 10 years, Caesar ruled with an iron hand, then with a wooden foot, and finally with a piece of string. How much of this could Britain take?
8: Oh, Caesar, I come to sing melodies divine to you.
9: England, proud minstrel.
8: Thank you. Oh, Caesar is a noble man, the greater in the hood. A gentleman every inch of him, from his feet to his head of a brown.
7: Mariatus, this man is a bit of a crawler. Why does he follow such a profession, Mariatus?
2: For money, Caesar. He tells me he wants to die rich.
7: And so he shall. Give him this sack of gold and then strangle him.
2: Yes, Caesar. I see that 10 years in Britain have not changed your imperial Roman outlook, Caesar.
7: True, Mariatus. All was a Roman eye.
2: Will you take wine?
7: No, thanks. I think I'll have a half of mild and a packet of crisps.
10: Caesar, Caesar.
7: Oh, it's Stomachus Crassus.
10: Caesar, there is an angry rabble outside. We have their leader captive.
7: Is he bound?
10: Of his health, I know not, sir.
7: Bring him hither, sir.
11: Take your hand off me. You want to catch something? Ah, so you're Julius Caesar, eh?
2: Caesar is all things to all men.
11: Oh, it must be hell in there. Sanitas, Sanitas. Look here, Mr. Caesar. We've just discovered why you've been here 10 years. You've conquered us.
2: Well?
11: Well, get out, I mean, get out. Or we shall ban midweek matches and midweek cigarettes as well.
10: Beware, Britannicus Bloodnucus. The gods are angry.
11: I know, I've just been hit by a rotten tomato. Oh, the bird.
2: Why don't you stop him, Julius Caesar?
11: How can I when I'm playing the part of Bloodnuck?
2: Now, listen. Now, listen us. For this rebellion, Bloodnuckus, you will be thrown to the wolves.
11: Not that team, no. I'm a London man, please.
10: Good, Britannicus. You have one alternative.
11: What?
10: You'll be freed, providing you give us 4 good men for the Colosseum Games in Rome.
11: Yes, I got some likely English charlies who would suit you perfectly. They were very successful at the Scottish Games.
2: Did they do well?
11: Very well. They managed to get away with their lives, you know. It's quite...
2: Very well. Deliver those men to Caesar's royal barge at XXI in a half hour tomorrow.
11: I'll do that. And here is the first one, Max Celsus Geldrace.
2: I hope he does better than...

0: And so, some months later, a Roman slave galley drew nigh to Ostia.
1: In! Out! In! Out!
2: In! Have you ever read a gallery before, Achilles?
3: Is that what we're doing?
2: Yes.
3: Oh, no, I've never done this before.
1: Faster, you dogs!
2: He wants our dogs to go faster.
1: Silence, you scum!
3: He wants our scum to go silent.
1: Or do you want a taste of the lash?
2: No, thanks. I just had some cocoa.
3: Oh, look, they're bringing a new slave from the reserve.
2: Goody!
4: Let me go, you devils! How dare you? Take your hands off me! Etc. How dare you chain me to this oar? I shall write to the Times about this. Jim
5: Shut
4: Prince.
5: Shut up, you. It was perfectly quiet until you came along. You're not the only man chained to the oars, you know.
4: Now, listen to me, all of you.
5: All of me is listening to you.
4: I'm the Welsh chieftain, Caractacus Seagull.
6: Caractacus.
4: I, for one, will never surrender to the might of Rome. I'll fight them uphill and down, Mrs. Dale.
3: Wait a minute. How did I take you prisoner, then?
4: I was in the bath. And one day a year, they could catch me with my socks off.
3: Must have been hell in there.
2: What are you going to do, then, Caractacus? How can we file through these chains?
4: How?
6: How?
2: Yes.
4: This evening, I received a cake from a friend. And guess what's inside?
2: You mean that?
4: Yes.
6: Raisins.
1: Stop
2: that
1: tiger in the back there!
2: It wasn't me, sir. It was Harold Prott.
4: And you stop there, woman, over
7: there. Okay, so that's 10 feet and doors down.
2: Hey! You flicked my knee!
0: That night, the galley docked at Ostia, and the slaves were put up for auction.
3: All right. Now then, come on now. What am I bid for these three British-type slaves? Achilles, a lovely piece of property, claims to be descended from his father. No bids? Come on, anybody now.
4: $3!
3: You fool, you're up for sale as well. There you are, a chap with initiative. All right, then. What about this last one? A pair of genuine English knees with a hat attached called Blue Buttonless. Can tie knots, rub two sticks together, and kill his grandmother.
8: I'll be 10,000 dinars a fee.
3: Sold,
2: Lou. This way, lads. I've seen him, I've seen him.
4: I say, this is dashed decent of you to buy us. Who are you?
8: Me, I do all the bookings for the Colosseum.
2: I've seen them.
4: Oh, you've seen them, eh? The Colosseum. Could you get us a couple of tickets?
8: You won't need any.
4: Oh. What's on?
8: You are.
4: Am I?
2: Yeah, tonight, tonight.
4: Better get the old Hobson's Choice going, hadn't I? We'll keep a welcome in. I've done the palladium, you know.
8: I've got the lovely voice.
4: In the hillside. Me, me, me. Oh, oh.
8: Lovely, lovely. Lovely. Now try shouting help. So coming very useful.
5: Right, now you wait in there, boys. I'll tell you when it's your turn to go on. It'll be all
4: right. I say, what a wonderful agent that fellow is. My first night in Rome and I've got a booking already. Oh, no, let's have a look at the program.
3: Oh, it's a good program.
4: Yeah.
2: What is the top of the bill?
4: Oh, it's got a lovely opening act. Let me see now. Captive East Finchley Boy Scout will fight four starving lions.
2: I do not like this lion game.
3: All right, baby.
2: Let me out of here.
4: You coward, Blue Bottle. Face it like a man.
2: Yes. Well, look at the encore there. Caractacus Seagun will be strangled by a gorilla.
4: Ah!
5: shut up. It was perfectly quiet till you came along.
4: It's not for you. You're a sailor and sailors don't care. No, don't panic, everybody. I've got a plan. We'll overpower the guards.
2: Yes.
3: Right, I'll take my boots off.
4: Good! Now, we'll get the keys and make our way down to the Tiber.
3: What's the Tiber?
4: Abbas Diner.
9: That's what they want?
4: I don't wish to know this. Please!
10: I say, look here.
4: I say. Can't leave this prison.
9: Hello, boys and girls.
4: Here comes the guard now. Take that! Oh! Run for it!
0: Thank you. And now, Ray Ellingbaum.

You made me feel so bad, you naughty girl, you. 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I want some love, that's true. Yes, I do, indeed I do, you know I do. Give me, give me, give me. Ooh, what I cry for. You know you've got the brand of kisses I will die for. You know you made me.

0: Through the catacombs, our heroes manage to reach the great water pipe that runs under the Via Appia, known, of course, in the army as the famous Appia Pipe.
1: All right, lads, I think we are safe now.
2: No, wait a minute, look, there's a manhole cover right above us.
1: Shine the beam of this candle on it.
2: Right.
1: I'll push it off. Eccles, stand on my shoulders and pull me up.
2: Okay. I'd like to see him do this on television.
3: Shall I put the manhole cover back now? Otherwise, if it rains, the hole will get wet.
1: No. Leave it open. We don't want to lose the place. Shh. Behind those bushes. Someone's coming. Quick,
4: look out.
5: Alexander Mata.
6: Little Jim.
1: Thank you again. Grab my hand, foot, ear, nose, and teeth.
7: I didn't see that hole, you know. You don't see him on the corners, you know.
1: Are you a Roman?
7: No, making the gloaming, are you? My name's Hannibal. You seen any elephants running down the road?
1: Elephants? You must be General Hannibal of Carthage.
7: No, mate, I'm William Hannibal. I look short of the elephants at the Colosseum there. I'm a Battersea slave, mate, there.
1: How do you get captured?
7: Oh, yes, a lovely little boy.
5: Get around, nothing, man.
7: Yeah, well, it was my Saturday off, you see, and I was taking the dog for a ball, and this Roman fella come up and said, take your hat off, see, like that. And I does, and he said, that's a nasty lump on your bunch. And I said, where? And he said, there, and pointed it out with a dirty great club. When I come to, I feel me nut, and he was right. There was a dirty big lump on it. But it was too late by then. You see, I was carrying buckets for the elephants at the Colosseum.
1: But we are English-type slaves, too. Would you care to join us?
7: Why? Are you coming apart?
1: What's the year?
7: 49 B.C.
1: That proves how old that gag is.
8: Now, I'm going to look at a white paper now. That proves how old you are, too. Ha ha ha.
1: Now you can put the lid on.
7: I'll tell you what, mate. A lot of our lads joined an escaped gladiola called Spartacus from Portugal. He comes only from Portugal, Spartacus, you know.
1: Where is he?
7: He's hiding in the hole at the top of Vesemruvarus.
1: Let's do him! Escaped English slaves!
5: Advance and be recognized. Recognize.
1: I am Crack
4: Antarctica seagull. I come from Wales.
5: I can see you don't come from sardines, Jim.
6: Nothing.
5: Thank you. I'll take you to Spartacus the Gladiola. Follow me. I'll knock.
1: Oh, just a minute. Oh, don't come in, please. I'm just changing my knees. Oh. Right, right. Now. Oh.
4: It's cool. Britannicus Bloodlocus, how did you get to Italy?
1: Ask the writers. I have no idea. Yes.
4: You are Spartacus?
1: Yes, I was forced to change my name, you see. I fell out with Caesar.
4: You fell out with Caesar?
1: Yes, sir.
4: How did that happen, us?
1: We were in a chariot and we hit a bump in the road. It went, oh!
2: It was me.
4: Come now.
1: It went, oh.
4: Come now. I want the truth for nothing but the truth.
1: Well, the truth is, how can I put it? You know that saying, Caesar's wife is above suspicion.
4: Yes?
1: Well, I put an end to all that rubbish. Oh. What a little beauty. Oh.
4: Are we safe here?
5: Are we safe?
4: Safe here?
1: My dear lad, we are actually inside the crater over an extinct volcano.
4: Thank heaven! Safe at last! I say, chaps! What?
9: Don't
4: I
9: you?
4: Say, look! Oh. Look! Look!
0: Next week, History for Schools tells the story of the last days of Pompeii.
4: Well, is that the lot for the old series there, Walt?
0: Yep.
4: Right, round about for the old brandy there.
0: That was the last of the present series of The Goon Show, a BBC recorded program featuring Peter Sellers, Harry Secombe and Spike Milligan with the Ray Ellington Quartet, Max Galbraith and the orchestra conducted by Wally Stott. Script by Spike Milligan and Larry Stevens. Announcer Wallace Kingslade. Bobby Jay has been on the mixing panel, and the special effects were supplied by Ian Cook and Ron Bilche. The production was by Pat Dixon.
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0: present Arthur Lowe, John LeMessurier, and Clive Dunn in Dad's Army. The Godiva Affair, featuring John Lorry, Arnold Ridley, and Ian Lavender, with this week's guest Bill Pertwee, Frank Williams, Larry Martin, Julian Orchard, and Molly Sugden. Here is the news, and this is John Snagg reading it. The war continues to be fought on land, sea, and in the air, and the supreme efforts of our armed services are beginning to prick the pomposity of Adolf Hitler and the Third Reich. In England, everything metal, right down to housewives' saucepans, has been turned into guns or aeroplanes. Down on the south coast at Warmington-on-Sea, Captain Mannering is addressing his unit.
1: Right, men. Now, as I told you last night, I intend to devote the rest of this evening's parade to discussing our contribution to the Warmington Spitfire Fund procession next Saturday. As you know, the object of the exercise is to raise a further £2,000, which the town still needs before it can buy its first Spitfire. Sir Wilson?
2: Yes, sir?
1: I don't want anyone outside our own ranks to know what we're planning until the actual day. So, before we start our rehearsal, are you quite sure that there's no one else on the premises?
2: Quite sure, sir.
1: What about the doors?
2: They're all locked.
3: Well, I'm glad about that. I don't fancy the idea of people rushing in and trying to put us out of our misery.
1: Enough of that defeatist talk. I know we're not exactly the Huddersfield Choral Society, but all we need is sufficient rehearsal.
4: About 5 years might do it.
1: Now, before we start, a word about costumes. I've been giving the matter a good deal of thought, and I think that the most suitable attire would be simple Cornish yokel smocks.
5: Where are we going to get them from?
3: From a simple Cornish yokel.
1: Yeah, well,

0: Extra excitement. I've arranged to hire a small horse's head from a firm of theatrical costumers in Eastbourne, and this will be worn by the person collecting the money.
1: Bottom!
0: I beg your pardon?
1: Bottom, sir. I expect the horse's head was worn by the fella that played in Shakespeare's Midsummer Night's Dream, eh?
0: Oh, I see. Yeah. Quite probably. Anyway, on this occasion, it will be worn by Sergeant Wilson, who will be collecting the money from the crowd.
2: I don't think I really like the idea of asking strangers for money.
0: No, don't be silly. Perfectly simple. Hmm? All you've got to do is gallop round the edge of the crowd and pull open the horse's mouth for them to put the money in.
2: Is that all?
0: No, not quite. While you're doing it, you make jocular remarks.
2: Hmm. What sort of jocular remarks?
0: Oh, I don't know. You could say, har, har, har, give till it hurts, har, har, har.
2: Ha, ha, ha, give till it hurts. Ha, ha, ha,
3: ha. Permission to comment, sir. If we're going to collect £2,000, you'll have to be a bit more jocular than that, sir.
4: I know. Why can't he say, we need Spitfires to beat the Hun, put money in my mouth and it goes to my tum.
0: Yes. Very good. Well, anyway, we better start rehearsing. Now, have you all got your sheet music for the Cornish Floral Dance?
5: I love that.
0: Good. Now, most of you know the tune. It's very simple. In fact, the first bit's nearly all on one note, like this. La la la la la la la la la la la la la. See?
2: Mm-hmm.
0: Right, Wilson. Just play the tune through for them in single notes,
2: right? Sorry, sir. That note seems to be broken.
0: Play the next one to it.
2: No, that's not the right note.
0: All right, play one like it.
2: There isn't one like it in this part of the keyboard.
0: Now, look, Wilson. Don't you try and blind me with science.
2: Tell you what, sir, I can manage it an octave lower.
0: Well, do that then.
2: Right.
0: Yeah, that's it. Right. Let's take this bit first, shall we? All together. One, two.
6: As I walked out the summer, the stars in heaven were shining bright. Far away from the moonlight's land.
0: Heading to the cement and sent That doesn't seem to be quite right.
4: You know, I think it's a teeny-weeny bit low.
2: Shall I try it a teeny-weeny bit higher?
0: Yes, yes, please do.
2: Right.
0: All right, here we go again, then. One, two.
6: As I walk to
0: too high. We don't the one below. Or the one up there. Oh,
4: that's
0: right.
4: One in the middle.
2: Oh, but I can't stand any more of it.
1: Listen to me and I'll give it a... As I walked home in the summer night when stars in heaven were shining bright. There, how's that, eh?
3: Terrible. Wrong key, you see, it should be.
4: Oh, no, no, Mr. Jones, it's got to be much harder than that. It's got to be.
1: I think it should be lower.
0: Will you all be quiet? Be quiet.
4: Well, it's
1: got to
4: be,
1: isn't it? Anyway, in the wild and lonely islands, my homeland, a piano isn't needed. The wind in the heather gives us the key. It's the wind, wind.
7: Well, go and take some bicarbonate of soda.
0: All right. Now, let's carry on, shall
2: we? Excuse me, sir. I think I found out what's wrong with the piano.
0: Yeah.
2: Just a minute. There you are. Sir. Yes. See, there's something blocking the notes.
0: It's a bottle of whiskey.
2: Yeah.
0: Walker, does this belong to you?
8: In a way, yeah.
0: How dare you use the vicar's piano for illegal purposes? Get rid of that bottle.
8: But if you say so. Mind you, it's a pity. It's the whiskey you ordered last week.
0: You, what?
2: What shall I do with it, sir?
0: Just put it out of sight for the time being.
2: Right.
0: Now, let's take it from the top, shall we? Yeah. Now, we need someone for the solo. Born from afar, on the gentle breeze.
3: Permission to speak, sir.

0: the gentle breeze, joined in the murmur of summer sea. Distant towns.
1: Joe.
2: What's the matter, sir?
1: You came in too soon.
2: Oh, sorry, sir.
1: Let's try it again. From into the sweet and scented air. One, two.
3: Into the sweet and the scented air of a quaint old Cornish town.
0: Blown from far a gentle breeze, joined the murmur of summer sea. The distant days of an old...
2: I'm sorry, sir, I was born too soon again.
1: Yes.
4: A premature birth, sir.
1: Yeah, all right, don't you start, Fraser. I think we'll go on to the next bit. I thought I could hear the curious tone of the cornet, clarinet, and big trombone. Fiddle, cello, big bass drum, bassoon, flute, and euphonium. Now, I think we'll split this up. Godfrey, you take the cornet and clarinet.
5: Cornet and clarinet, yes, sir.
1: Fraser, yeah. Big trombone.
4: Aye, sir.
1: Pike, you take the fiddle and the cello.
6: All right, Miss Menreen.
1: And something amusing you, Wilson.
5: Well, yeah, I'm just thinking, sir. Wouldn't it be better if Walker was on the fiddle? See what I mean?
1: Walker, you take the big bass drum.
7: Righto, sir. Big bass drum.
1: Jones, bassoon and flute.
2: Oh, thank you, sir. I'm glad to see you've not usurped your trust in me, sir.
1: We want short. No one to do the euphonium.
7: Why don't we split it up, Mr. Mannering? Jonesy can be the U, I'll be the phony, and Pikey can be the U.
1: Any more remarks like that, and I'll send you home. Now, for the time being, I will do the euphonium. Right. Are we ready? One, two.
3: I thought I heard the curious tone of the cornet, clarinet,
4: big trombone,
0: fiddle, cello,
8: bassoon, flute.
7: Here, hang on, that was my big bass drum.
1: Jones, what do you think you're doing?
2: I'm sorry, Mr. Manning, I'm afraid I'm not quite myself tonight. Hey.
1: I think we'll leave it at that for this evening. We'll have another go tomorrow. You can dismiss now. Hello, Jones. What's the matter with you? You don't seem to be able to concentrate this evening.
2: I know, sir. I'm afraid I cannot cover it up any longer, sir. I'm in a highly nervous state.
1: Well, you'd better come in the office. Wilson, I'd like you in on this, please.
5: All right, coming, sir.
1: Sit down, Jones.
2: Thank you, Mr. Menreen.
1: Now, what's the matter? Got some trouble at home?
2: No, sir. Got trouble away from home.
1: Well, you know what they say? Trouble shared is trouble halved. You'd better tell us about it.
2: Well, sir, it's a very delicate matter, you see. It's Mrs. Fox.
1: Mrs. Fox?
2: Yes, sir, she's a widowed lady, and we both have a certain arrangement. And recently, we've been walking out together.
1: Walking out where?
2: All over the place.
1: Oh.
2: On Saturday nights, I take a couple of chops round to her place, and we have supper together, and afterwards we sit and listen to In Town Tonight, and when the man says, "Carry on, London," I go home. See, sir, there's nothing like, you know, like that between Mrs. Fox and myself. It's purely a Teutonic affair.
1: Yes. I can't really see what all this has to do with your lack of concentration tonight.
2: Well, recently, you see, sir, Mrs. Fox's affection has been taken by another.
1: Ah, who?
2: Mr. Upton, the town clerk.
1: Town clerk?
2: Her head has been turned by the gay life that he's showing her. Old time dancing at Pemsey Bay. Whist drives in Eastbourne. What can I offer? I'm but a simple butcher.
1: Well, I appreciate your problem, Jones, but I don't really think that I can help.
2: You could speak to her for me, sir.
1: Oh, no. I couldn't possibly interfere.
2: You must, you must. Look now, I've written down her phone number. I know I can rely on you not to spread it around.
1: Yes, but I mean this is...
2: Please,
1: this is...
2: please speak to her, Mr. Mannering. Otherwise I should be a broken man. And after all, sir, what use is a broken Lance Corporal to you?
1: Well, Wilson, what do you make of that?
5: I'm not really sure, sir. What are you going to do?
1: I don't know.
5: Hmm?
1: Suppose I could talk to her. Perhaps I ought to point out what sort of a man this town clerk is. Yes, I'll give her a ring tomorrow. Arrange a meeting. Now, I wonder where the best place would be.
5: Well, there's a telephone in your office at the back, so you could... could use that.
1: I'm not talking about making the call. I'm talking about the rendezvous.
5: Oh, I see. I'm sorry, sir.
1: Ought really to be in a relaxed sort of atmosphere. Mm. And on neutral ground. I know. Over morning coffee at the Marigold Tea Rooms.
5: Now look, sir, there's a table for two over there by the aspidistra.
1: Ah, yes. Yes, that'll do. You know, Wilson, I didn't realise this place is going to be quite so busy as it is. Doesn't do for a man in my position to be seen in a public place with a flashy woman like her. In a small town like this, tongues wag, you know, tongues wag. Look out. I think this is her now. You'd better go and sit somewhere else.
5: Yeah, all right, sir, yes, yes. Good luck.
6: Hello, Mr. Mannering.
1: Good morning, Mrs. Fox.
6: No, I hope I'm not late.
1: No. Please sit down.
6: Thank you.
1: Now then, Mrs. Fox.
6: Yes, Mr. Mannering.
1: I've asked you to meet me here today to discuss a very delicate matter.
6: Oh, yes, Mr. Mannering.
1: You'll have to excuse my hesitancy. But I find things which are concerned with the emotions very embarrassing.
6: Oh, you needn't be shy with me, Mr. Mannering.
1: Thank you. The fact is, Mrs. Fox, you're a very attractive woman.
6: Ooh.
1: Particularly to older men.
6: You're attractive too, Mr. Mannering.
1: Well, that's really got nothing to do with it.
6: You are.
1: Well, we won't argue about it. The point is, Mrs. Fox, you've had Mr. Jones as an admirer for some years, and now you have another.
6: Oh, Mr. Mannering!
1: I realize, of course, that being a public figure, this new admirer is of great attraction to you.
6: Oh, yes, Mr. Mannering, he is indeed.
1: Jones, on the other hand, is just a simple butcher. But he is a fine figure of a man, with a full head of grey, distinguished hair, whereas your other admirer is, not to put too fine a point on it, bald.
6: Mr. Mannering, you know what they say about bald-headed men.
1: No, what do they say? The point is, Jones is a very loyal member of my platoon, and I don't want him hurt.
6: We won't hurt him, Mr. Mannering.
1: We?
6: Mr. Jones can have Mondays and Saturdays, and you can have Tuesdays and Fridays.
1: Madam, I'm talking about Mr. Upton, the town clerk. Have you forgotten about him?
6: No, of course not. He can have Wednesdays.
1: What?
8: Excuse me, Mr. Mannering.
1: Oh. You, Pike. What exactly do you want, boy?
8: Mrs. Mannering's on the phone. Well, I told her that you were out having coffee with Mrs. Fox and...
1: Stupid boy. I tell you, Wilson, that woman, that dreadful woman, actually thought that I had amorous intentions towards her.
5: How awfully embarrassing for you, sir.
1: And to crown it all, when Elizabeth phoned up, that stupid boy Pike told her I was having coffee with Mrs. Fox. It was hell to pay when I got home. On top of all that, she rang me 12 times at the bank today. If she rings again this evening during the parade, I want you to tell her I'm not here. Do you understand?
5: Yes, all right, sir.
2: Evening, Captain Mannering, Sergeant Wilson.
5: Jones? Hello, Jersey.
2: Sorry to have to use your personal door and come through the office like this, Mr. Mannering. The main door into the hall appears to be shut and not open.
1: Yes, it's all right, Jones.
2: By the way, sir, I'd like to thank you for speaking to Mrs. Fox. I'm sure you had a great effect on her.
5: Yes, I'm quite sure he did.
4: Sorry, come in this way, Captain.
8: I'm sorry.
4: The hall door's unlocked.
8: Mr. Rogers shouted at us and told us to go away.
1: I'll sort this out.
9: If that's you, Napoleon, keep out!
5: Oh, Lord, it sounds like Hodges again. I really do think that man is dreadfully uncouth.
1: Yes. What do you think he's playing at?
5: Well, it's, after all, you see, it is his night to have the hall, sir.
1: I know that. No need for him to lock all the doors. Anyway, we'd better get started. Fraser, put the Lewis gun on the desk here, will you?
4: Righto, sir. Oop, there he is.
1: Thank you. Right, Jones. I want you to show the men how to strip the Lewis gun down in 2 minutes.
2: Very good, sir.
1: Well, go on. And why haven't you started?
2: You told me to do it in 2 minutes. I'll wait till that time has eloped.
1: No. I didn't mean wait 2 minutes.
10: I meant do it in 2 minutes. Straight away.
2: You're getting me a bit confused.
10: Oh, get on with it. Now, the rest of you watch very carefully.
4: We'll do that.
8: Aye. Uncle Arthur.
5: What is it, Frank?
8: I've just been having a look through the keyhole into the hall. It's full of naked ladies.
5: What? Oh, stupid Frank. Just pay attention to what Jones is doing.
8: But it's true, I tell you. Have a look for yourself. Come on, have a look, have a look.
5: All right. Very well. I'm quite sure you're mistaken, but... Good heavens.
2: Oh. Now, be very careful when you get to the breach.
8: Shall we tell Mr. Manning about the girls, Uncle Arthur?
5: Well, I really don't know.
10: Answer the phone, Wilson, will you?
5: Yeah, well, all right, sir. Yes. Warmington. Warmington 333.
10: Hurry up, Jones. You've only got 30 seconds left.
5: Yep. Oh, good evening. Just a minute. It's Mrs. Mannering, sir.
11: Elizabeth?
5: Yes.
11: I told you to tell her I'm not here.
5: Yes, of course. I'm so sorry, sir. Hello, Mrs. Mannering. I'm terribly sorry to have kept you, but I'm afraid Mr. Mannering isn't here.
12: You, Mr. Mannering, I'm here.
10: Put the phone down.
5: All right, sir. Yes.
10: Oh, really? My wife's bound to have heard that.
13: I wouldn't be surprised if they had it off Beachy Head.
12: Lovely evening, isn't it?
10: Not here, Mrs. Fox. What do you think you're doing, bursting into my lectures like this?
12: Oh, I'm sorry, Mr. Mannering. I'm just passing through to get to the hall. I'll be out of your way in a minute. Mr. Upton, you! It's only little me!
10: Little?
13: Who's she kidding?
12: Can you let me in?
14: Coming, Mrs. Fox.
15: Oh, hello, my dear. Come in. You're just in time.
12: Oh, good. I didn't want to keep you waiting.
2: Mr. Mannering, stop him, Mr. Mannering. What's he doing in there?
10: I don't know, Jones, but I intend to find out. Come on, Wilson.
5: All right, sir.
10: Let's have the next girl, then. Good Lord, Wilson. Look at all these girls.
5: Yes, I am, sir.
10: Well, don't keep staring at them. Get them covered up.
5: What with?
10: Pike, you better go back in the office.
8: Why?
10: Don't argue, boy. Just shut your eyes and go.
16: Oh, really, Captain Mannering, all this fuss over a few girls.
10: I'm surprised at you, Vicar, getting mixed up in something like this. Half-naked girls. Good Lord, before we know what's happening, the whole thing could develop into a modern... think of me and Gomorrah.
16: Sort of.
10: I beg your pardon.
16: And Gomorrah. Genesis chapter 19, verse 24.
10: Oh, yes. Right. Hodges, what's the meaning of this?
17: Look, Napoleon, just buzz off, will you? This is my night about the all, so this is none of your business.
10: Of course it's my business. You've no right to have half-naked girls in my headquarters. Especially without asking me.
17: Well, I didn't know you wanted to come and watch.
10: How dare you?
16: How many times must I remind you, Mr. Mannering, that it is my church hall and I have given permission to these charming ladies to be here?
12: Oh, Mr. Upton, shall I change into my swimming costume now?
13: Oh. I didn't think I could stand the shock.
18: Certainly, my dear. Go and get changed. I'll show you the way.
2: He's at it again, Mr. Mannering. Mrs. Fox doesn't need to be shown the way to put her costume on.
10: He's not going to show her how to put it on. He's going to show her where to put it on.
2: Even worse.
10: Go be quiet, Jones. Hodges, I demand an explanation.
17: Oh, keep your ear on. We're just choosing a girl for next Saturday to play the part of Lady Godiva in the procession.
10: Oh, I see. Lady Godiva?
17: Yes, it's a tribute to the brave city of Coventry.
18: Mrs. Fox won't be a moment.
10: Mr. Town Clerk, do I understand that one of these young ladies is going to ride bare through the streets of Warmington-on-Sea?
18: That is correct, Mr. Mannering. The girl won't actually be bare, of course. She'll wear a... fleshings.
5: It's quite all right, sir. You see, they're all over body tights. You see, perfectly respectable.
10: All over body tights?
17: Yeah. We're not living in Victorian times, you know.
12: Mr. Upton, could I have a word in your ear?
18: Certainly, my dear.
12: Now, will you see, it's like this.
2: Yes. He's doing it again, Mr. Mannering. He's doing it again. Stop him. You've got to stop him, Mr. Mannering.
10: Will you be quiet, Jones? Not here, Mr. Upton. I demand...
18: Just one moment, Miss Manning. I think we have a solution. Now, you don't want one of these young girls as Lady Godiva, do you?
5: Good.
18: Now, it has just been pointed out to me that Lady Godiva Leofric was, in fact, a woman of more, well, mature years. So, in the cause of historical accuracy, I suggest that Lady Godiva should be, Mrs. Fox.
14: No, no!
18: Now, quiet, quiet, please, quiet. Mrs. Fox will be perfectly respectable, covered from top to toe in fleshings and wearing a wig of long golden tresses.
13: Oh,
18: and...
13: you'll never cover her up with long golden tresses. You'll need a bell tent.
10: Yeah, just a minute, Elizabeth. Come in.
5: Oh, I'm so sorry, sir. I didn't realise you were on the phone.
10: Come in, Wilson. I won't be a moment.
5: All right, sir.
10: No, Elizabeth. Of course... No, I haven't rung off. I've just been waiting for you to stop talking. Yes, Elizabeth. No, Elizabeth. It was the town clerk, Mr. Upton, who decided that Lady Godiva should be played by somebody more mature. Yes, but no, by somebody of rather more ample proportions. What? Yes, I know that you have more ample proportions than Mrs. Fox. But you're not Lady Godiva, are you? Hello. Oh, just having a chat to the little woman.
5: Oh, I see. What little woman?
10: My wife, of course. Come in.
2: Mr. Mannering.
10: What now?
2: I've lost her, Mr. Mannering.
10: What are you talking about, Jones?
2: Mrs. Fox, I've lost her. Ever since the town clerk asked her to be Lady Godiva, her head's been turned completely right round. And what am I going to do?
10: I'm afraid this is what comes of women interfering in men's affairs. But have you thought, Jones, that perhaps losing Mrs. Fox like this is the best thing that could have happened? Just think how you'd feel if you saw your lady friend riding through the streets of Warmington, clad only in her...
8: Fletchings.
10: Thank you, Pike. I know how I would feel if it was anyone close to me. If you'd take my advice, Jones, let sleeping dogs lie.
2: Let sleeping dogs lie. Thank you, sir. Here, Pikey.
18: Yeah?
2: What a dog's got to do with it?
10: Well, Wilson, here we are. This is the big day.
5: Yes, oh yes.
10: Right, men, now can I have your attention for a moment, please? Now, some of you may be wondering why we're hiding here behind the drawn blinds of the function room of the Marigold Tea Rooms.
13: No, sir, after 2 years under your command, nothing comes as a surprise anymore.
10: Now, the plan is this. As soon as the end of the procession has gone past, Jones will open the door and we will burst out of the tea rooms into the street, form up and sing the Cornish floral dance.
19: I'm not sure I'm awfully good at bursting out of tea rooms.
10: Just have to do the best you can, Godfrey.
8: Hey, here comes the procession now, Mr. Mannering.
10: Right, Pike. Don't pull the blind back like that. People will see in. Who can that be?
7: Sounds like a back door, Mr. Mannering. I'll see who it is.
10: Thank you, Walker.
2: Mrs. Fox, what's happened?
12: It was terrible.
2: There, Mrs. Fox, don't upset yourself. You're with your little Jack now.
10: No time for all that now. What's the matter, Mrs. Fox? What's happened?
12: Oh, it was terrible, Mr. Mannering, terrible.
10: Oh, don't start all that over again. What's this about?
12: Well, I went to the town hall to change in one of the rooms.
10: Yeah.
12: And I put my wig and fleshings on a chair while I went out to... pardon my nose. I was only away for a moment, and when I came back, they were gone. Gone! Gone!
13: What a pity. We're not going to see Lady Godiva after all.
10: Oh, well, it's up to us now.
8: Wait a minute, Mr. Mannering. There is a Lady Godiva. I can see someone on the hall.
10: Pike, get away from that window. Let me have a look.
8: You told me not to pull the blind back just now.
10: Don't argue, boy. Get out of the way.
2: Mr. Mannering, don't look, sir. Don't look.
10: Oh, don't be absurd, Jones. I'm not a child. Where is she? Oh, no. Oh, no. I don't believe it. Can't be. It is. Ah.
2: Oh, speak to me, Mr. Mannering. Oh, Mr. Mannering, come round at once, come round.
19: I don't understand. Why has Mr. Mannering fainted?
2: Because Lady Godiva is being played by Mrs. Mannering.
5: What?
1: Poor Mr. Mannering. He'll never get over the shock.
13: Aye, and neither will the horse.

0: In that episode of Dad's Army, based on the original television series by Jimmy Perry and David Croft, you heard Arthur Lowe as Captain Mannering, John LaMosher as Sergeant Wilson, Clive Dunn, Corporal Jones, John Lawley, Private Fraser, Arnold Ridley, Private Godfrey, Ian Lavender, Private Pike, Bill Pertwee, Chief Warden Hodges, Frank Williams, the Vicar, Larry Martin, Private Walker, Julian Orchard, Mr. Upton, the Town Clerk, and Molly Sugden as Mrs. Fox. Additional music was provided by Dennis Cobb. The Godiva Affair was adapted for radio by Harold Snowd and Michael Knowles and produced by John Dias.
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3: From the Sky News Centre at 7. 6 years after leaving the UK for America, Prince Harry and Meghan are moving back this month. The Duke and Duchess of Sussex will remain non-working royals and will live outside London. Their children will start at a British school in September. Security's long been a point of contention, with the family not eligible for taxpayer-funded protection. Royal journalist Bronte Coy understands Harry's keen to make up with Prince William.
4: My understanding is that Harry had tried to reach out to his brother a number of times in the wake of all of the information that was shared by the Sussexes right after they left, but it was, as I was told, one-way traffic. William has no appetite, is what I'm told, at all, to reconnect with his brother at this stage. Does that change when Harry and Meghan move here? We'll find out.
3: GCSE and BTEC results are out this morning, including in Wales and Northern Ireland, while in England, pupils at hundreds of schools will be able to see their grades on an app. Overnight Russian strikes on Ukraine have killed at least 6 people and injured more than 30 others. Officials in Kyiv say 2 people have been pulled from under rubble. Leading children's doctors warn vaping shouldn't be seen as a harmless part of growing up. The Royal College of Paediatrics and Child Health says it's a gateway to smoking and could lead to a number of health issues. Dr. Mike McKean is from the organisation.
5: We see vapes that are bubblegum flavoured and in brightly coloured things that are really designed to attract children. And the law, we hope, will start to put an end to this. My fear is that there will still be under-the-counter illegal vapes being sold for some time now.
3: Hundreds of thousands of people with type 2 diabetes could get access to a weekly insulin jab, replacing the need for daily ones. It's yet to be approved by the medicines regulator. And Celtic have taken a giant step towards the Champions League group stage. They beat Austrian side LASK 3-0 in the first leg of their playoff tie. That's the latest. I'm Faye De Silva.
1: 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Music, chat and information to help you during your stay in hospital.
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2: And Matt Phillips. Thursday.
1: Yes.
2: Nearly the end of the week.
1: It is. How are you?
2: I'm fantastic today.
1: Yeah, it's bright and early, isn't it?
2: It's too early.
1: Why did we volunteer for this?
2: Because no one else would do it.
1: That's true. 7 till 9 every day of the week, Monday to Friday, that's us.
2: It is. Why don't we do 7 till 9 p.m.?
1: Because...
2: Oh, then it wouldn't be the breakfast show,
1: no,
2: would it?
1: No, it wouldn't.
2: But it is breakfast somewhere.
1: Well, it would be in Australia, wouldn't it? Because they're 12 hours ahead of us.
2: Right, so let's do...
1: The Australian breakfast show.
2: The Australian breakfast show.
1: At dinner
2: on
1: time.
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1: I told you not to strangle that bird.
2: Well, I wanted to. It was annoying me. Now, Tom Cruise.
1: He's made one or two good films. He does his all his own stunts, doesn't he?
2: Does
1: Broke his ankle in one film by doing a stunt, by jumping off a roof.
2: Landing on a mattress. Anyway, how many Oscars has he won?
1: None.
2: Do you know why?
1: Because he's rubbish.
2: No, that other thing that's like being rubbish.
1: Okay.
2: Anyway.
1: Has he never won an Oscar?
2: Won an Oscar, despite being nominated 7 times.
1: Wow.
2: Yeah, you know why? Because everybody hates him. Everybody hates you, Tom Cruise. Tom Cruise, nobody likes you. Anyway, keeping on celebrities. Fears. Celebrity phobias.
1: Right.
2: So, Johnny Depp is afraid of?
1: Snakes.
2: Have a guess. Clowns.
1: Really?
2: Oprah Winfrey is afraid of?
1: Clowns.
2: Chewing gum.
1: Okay.
2: David Beckham is afraid of?
1: Sir Alex Ferguson.
2: Birds.
1: Okay.
2: Madonna is afraid of?
1: Dancers.
2: Thunderstorms.
1: Wow.
2: Liam Payne from One Direction is afraid of?
1: The other members of One Direction.
2: Spoons.
1: What? How does he have his soup?
2: Chopsticks. Pamela Anderson is afraid of?
1: Go on.
2: Mirrors.
1: Right.
2: Britney Spears is afraid of?
1: Dustbin men.
2: Reptiles.
1: I'm afraid of... I don't like spiders.
2: I don't like
1: a spider.
2: And what, Adele? What's she afraid of?
1: Go on, I don't know.
2: Seagulls.
1: Oh, really?
2: Seagulls and chips.
1: Of course.

0: It was just another day, a familiar drive through familiar country. But then, just around the corner, came the unexpected. He'd let his speed creep a little too high as he approached a bend, and he was no longer driving at the right speed for the road. The scary thing is, he didn't even realize driving even a little too fast for the situation is a major cause of collisions, especially on country roads where you don't know what's around the corner. Think. Don't let your speed creep.
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3: It's The Breakfast Show on Northern Air. It's a Monday to Friday thing we do every day of the week, but between 7 and 9. Hang on.
4: You're going to have to say. It's a Monday to Friday thing we do every day of the week.
3: Yeah.
4: What does that even mean?
3: Well, don't pull me up on language.
4: Why?
3: Because, anyway, listen, what I was going to say is, do you know how long we've been doing this? We've been doing this breakfast show about 5 or 6 years now. And getting up early in the morning every day.
4: It's too much.
3: It is, isn't it?
4: It's a shame we can't just do this remotely.
3: Oh.
4: And we could stay in bed.
3: Oh, we could do it from our beds.
4: Our own beds.
3: Obviously, yes. I'm not getting in your bed.
4: Yeah. I've said that last time.
3: Oh, behave.
4: Anyway, real names of celebrities.
3: Right, go on.
4: Adam Richard Wiles. He's better known as...
3: Richie Valens.
4: The famous DJ.
3: No idea.
4: Calvin Harris.
3: Okay.
4: Alicia Moore.
3: Not a clue.
4: Pink.
3: Oh, yeah, right.
4: Peter Gene Hernandez.
3: No.
4: Bruno Mars.
3: Okay.
4: Let's see. Eric Bishop.
3: Well, it's not Eric. No idea.
4: No, it's Jamie Foxx.
3: Really? I'm not surprised.
4: Sean Corey Carter.
3: Would that be Sean Corey Carter?
4: No, that would be Jay-Z.
3: Oh, Jay-Z.
4: And the last one I'll give
3: Jay-Z.
4: You is... You know, Jay-Z. We're in England now.
3: Yeah, that's true.
4: I think Jay-Z sounds better.
3: Really?
4: Like 50 Cent.
3: What's his real name?
4: 30 Bob.
3: 10 Bob.
4: William James Adams Jr.
3: No, I haven't got any. I've never heard of any of these.
4: Will.i.am.
3: Well, okay.
4: Pratty is.
3: You mean William?
4: William, yeah. Yes. William, is it, doesn't he play for Chelsea?
3: No, that's William.
4: Ah, William. Who had a very famous cameo in the film The Sound of Music? I know you like The Sound of Music.
3: Yeah.
4: Who had a cameo in The Sound of Music?
3: I have got no idea, unless it was the real Maria von Trapp.
4: It certainly was.
3: Really?
4: Yes.
3: Which bit did she... She
4: played a Nazi stormtrooper.
3: No, she didn't.
4: What? No, I don't... I honestly don't know.
3: She
4: had a cameo in the film The Sound of Music.
3: I never knew
4: Which
3: that.
4: Means you'll probably now have to go and watch The Sound of Music.
3: I'll have to Google it.
4: Later on today.
3: Question for you.
4: Yeah, 104.
3: Alfred Hitchcock.
4: Yes.
3: Didn't he make a cameo appearance
4: in every single one of his films?
3: But he had one. There was one that was a shipwreck in a. There was two or three people in a boat together, and they couldn't work out how to get him into the film because obviously he couldn't just fly into the film or move past or.
4: Oh, is that the one where they dressed him up as an albatross?
3: No, so do you know how they got him into the film?
4: Go on, I've heard this and I can't remember.
3: He was in a newspaper. There was a photograph of him in a newspaper.
4: Very
3: absolute
4: clever.
3: Genius.
4: Well, this whole cameo thing is becoming very popular. Stan Lee, creator of Marvel Comics, featured, until he died, in every single Marvel film.
3: Right.
4: He was a truck driver, he was a school crossing guard, he was an astronaut, he was in every single one.
3: We need to get... wasn't Larry David in quite a lot of Seinfelds as well?
4: Yes.
3: He appeared in quite a lot of Seinfelds, for sometimes only vocally.
4: Yeah.
3: Yeah. Yeah. We need to get a cameo.
4: Mel Brooks.
3: Yeah.
4: Mel Brooks appeared in The Producers. But voice only.
3: That's right, he did. Moving swiftly on.

0: 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Hello there, I'm Richard Smith, and I'd love your company on the programme here on Northern Air at 1 o'clock every Saturday and Sunday afternoon, as we enjoy again those number one songs on Call Me Number One.
1: This is Count Arthur Strong on Ne'er That Love, bloody hell. I'll start again, Phil, shall I? Yeah. This is Count Arthur Strong on Northern Air Hospital Radio. Keep taking the tablets, everybody.

0: This is the Northern Air Breakfast Show with Phil and Matt every day, Monday to Friday between 7 and 9. Steve Martin at 9, then Paul Baker at 10. And lots of great music all during the day. We listen to it all the time, don't we?
1: We do.
0: Yeah, because it's great.
1: It is brilliant.
0: Brilliant.
1: Brilliant. Don't you love it?
0: Yes.
1: So, if you wanted to be an astronaut, how many hours of flight in a jet aircraft do you have to have done before you can even be considered?
0: As a pilot or as a passenger?
1: As a pilot.
0: Oh, OK. 500?
1: No.
0: More?
1: More.
0: 10,000?
1: Yes.
0: Oh, that was a good guess.
1: You have to do 10,000 hours of flight in a jet fighter before you can even be...
0: In a jet fighter? I thought it said... I thought it said a jet airline.
1: No, you've got to be like a...
0: An RAF
1: pilot, Air Force, whatever. Yeah. 10,000 hours.
0: But
1: not in one go, obviously.
0: Yeah, if you want to be a... but surely you just sit in it and push a button. You don't steer it, do you?
1: Well, I don't know. You might do. You might have to do some docking when you land at the International Space Station.
0: Well, then that's just...
1: I'd like to go to space.
0: You just need your driving test, so you need to back in, don't you? You need to know how to reverse park.
1: Would you like to go into space?
0: It's one of those things. If I knew I'd get down safe, yes. It's like...
1: Isn't Richard Branson launching Virgin Galactic... Where you can,
0: allegedly.
1: I think you can pay £1 million, and you can go into space.
0: Yeah, so now, I won't be going into space.
1: Now, if I was a multimillionaire, I think I'd do it.
0: Yeah, why not? Something?
1: Would you?
0: Would you bungee jump?
1: What, from space?
0: Not from space. No.
1: Would I bungee jump?
0: Yeah, we're talking about things to do.
1: Would
0: and
1: I bungee
0: not to
1: jump?
0: Do.
1: No. Would I skydive? Yes.
0: Right. Okay. Because you think a parachute is safer than a big piece of rubber?
1: Yeah.
0: Yeah, you're probably right.

0: 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Rubinstein.
1: So my wife and I went into a well-known department store here in Manchester last Thursday. I can't tell you, of course, because it'd be advertising which one, so I'll just refer to it by the initials M&S. I fancied a new pair of trousers, but instead my wife spotted a stunning suit, which we thought would be perfect for our teenage daughter. Now, when I say teenage, she's only 13, but if you've got one of those, you will know that 13 is definitely enough to qualify as a fully-fledged teenager, at least as far as driving parents to bursting into uncontrollable sobbing in public is concerned. Well, anyway, we saw this suit, and it cost a sickening amount of money, but we knew she would look great in it, and ignoring the fact that this would provoke my bank manager to new levels of sadism, we bought it. So, picture the scene. Daughter comes home from school and comes into the lounge. I stand there grinning like an idiot and produce the bag containing suit from behind my back. My wife beams confidently and my daughter takes the bag and examines the contents. I'm still grinning like a toothpaste advert, and seconds, long seconds pass without my daughter's face bursting into happiness and joy. She didn't like it. Why I was disappointed or surprised, I don't know. A friend's daughter once asked the sales assistant, "Is it all right if I bring this dress back, if my mother likes it? I should have known. The technique should have been to get someone else, like a sister-in-law, to buy that suit and then give it to my daughter. When she showed it to us, we then go, "Ugh!" and "Ugh!" and make faces like someone chewing a lemon. This would, of course, make our daughter fall passionately in love with the thing and refuse to take it off. Ever! It's even a verse in the Bible. Fortunate is the man who looks ahead to see what will result from his plans. And in case you thought there were 10 commandments, there are in fact 11. Thou shalt have common sense. And no, it doesn't actually say that anywhere. It doesn't have to. It's common sense. So use a bit of common sense and remember to look ahead, whether you're dealing with colleagues at work, or friends, or spouses, and especially, very especially, teenage daughters.
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1: It is
0: with you, Phil.
1: And you, Matt.
0: Yes, that's it. Now, in the Kalahari Desert, it has parliamentary constituencies. Not that you'd realise that a desert has parliamentary constituencies.
1: Is that because people live in the Kalahari Desert?
0: Well, I'd imagine so,
1: yeah. Must be, yeah.
0: Now, there are two parliamentary constituencies in the Kalahari Desert. And you know, you're going to figure out what's coming straight away with this. One is called Kanye North, and one is called Kanye South.
1: Yeah.
0: Thankfully,
1: no Kanye West.
0: There's no Kanye West. Anyway, here's a question for you. There is a sea on Earth which does not have a coastline.
1: Right.
0: So figure that one out before you answer the question. Where is it?
1: On Earth?
0: Yeah. Have you heard of the Sargasso Sea?
1: By name, yeah.
0: It's in the middle of the North Atlantic.
1: So it's
0: which
1: just
0: makes
1: a section
0: it the
1: of it.
0: Only sea on Earth
1: yeah.
0: without a coastline.
1: So it's just a section of the North
0: it's
1: Atlantic.
0: It's just a
1: sea.
0: Section.
1: Yeah.
0: But isn't it Why? Weird to think that you have a sea without a coastline?
1: Well, if there's no coastline, how do they know where it starts?
0: Because I think there's string.
1: Okay.
0: There's string round the edges that just marks it out.
1: Oh, that makes sense, I suppose. Yeah.
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0: It's the Northern Air Breakfast Show. Very glad to have you company. Sorry you're in hospital, but I hope you're enjoying the music and the lunacy of the chat.
1: Now, here's something we've spoken about this before. Remember when we had this ongoing argument about time travel? And I said that if you stand at the North Pole and you walk anti-clockwise around the North Pole, you pass through all the time zones and you've gone back a day.
0: Right.
1: Right. And you said that's not true. Right.
0: You've gone back a day on the calendar, but you haven't gone back in time.
1: Well, you must have done.
0: No.
1: Right, let's not get into this.
0: Okay.
1: Now, here's another one. If you go over the border between China and Afghanistan, you cross over three time zones.
0: Just so by crossing the border?
1: So stepping over one way or the other way, you move 3 hours either backwards or forwards.
0: Right, okay.
1: So if you go from China to Afghanistan, you're going back by 3 hours.
0: Right, okay.
1: Surely that's time travel.
0: No, that's just time shifting, isn't it?
1: No, it's time travel.
0: It isn't, because you're not...
1: It is, because if it's 3 o'clock while you're standing in China, you've already gone through 3 o'clock.
0: Yeah.
1: It is 3 o'clock.
0: Yeah.
1: You've then stepped over the thing.
0: Yeah.
1: You've now gone backwards in time by 3 hours.
0: Right.
1: And you can relive that 3 o'clock again.
0: You can live it in your own time, but you won't find out what happened 3 hours ago in Afghanistan.
1: Right. No,
0: or
1: I don't
0: China.
1: Know. So, right. Yeah, so if you watch a horse race at 3 o'clock in China and you know who wins it, can I then walk to Afghanistan where it's only 12 o'clock and place a winning bet?
0: So basically, are you saying if I stand on the border of China and Afghanistan and look over at the border, I can see into the future?
1: Yes.
0: No.

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1: Serving patients, staff and the local healthcare community. 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
2: From the Sky News Centre at 8, the Duke and Duchess of Sussex are moving back to the UK with their two children. There's no suggestion their status as non-working royals will change. The King was made aware on Sunday and welcomes the opportunity to see more of the family in a private and personal capacity. Royal commentator Daisy McAndrew says the move's taken many by surprise.
3: They have kept this secret incredibly well. This will have surprised all royal watchers. The fact that their children are meant to be starting school in just a few weeks at the beginning of the autumn term. Lots and lots of questions left about how relations with William, how relations with Charles, but it is big royal news.
2: For the first time, pupils in England will be able to access their GCSE and BTEC results through an app on their phone. Schools are now open, including in Wales and Northern Ireland, for students to find out their grades in person. They'll decide whether to progress on to sixth form, college or training. Education Secretary Lucy Powell has this message.
4: I'm sure people today will feel proud of themselves, but they should be reassured that there is a pathway and there are options for them, and they need to make contact with their school or college and really talk about those options.
2: Travelodge says its chief executive, Joe Boydell, has stepped down. The group continues to overhaul its safety procedures after a sexual assault at one of the chain's hotels. Health experts say concerns about vaping among children continue to grow. The Royal College of Paediatrics and Child Health is calling on the government to limit the types of flavours available. Ministers say the rate at which foreign criminals and people illegally in the UK are being removed is at a near-decade high. 80,000 deportations have been recorded since Labour returned to office in 2024. And champagne producers in France are racing to pick grapes from vines as the region experiences a record early harvest. Drought and extreme heat are causing problems across farming. That's the latest. I'm Faye De Silva.
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1: Good morning, welcome to The Breakfast Show on a Thursday morning with Phil Salter and Matt Phillips here till 9 o'clock. Looking bright and fresh this morning, young Matthew, I must say.
2: Really? Yeah, no. Are you looking at me?
1: You're looking at me.
2: Bright and fresh.
1: Or are you chewing a brick?
2: Bright and fresh are two words never used to describe me.
1: Probably not. Let's just play some music to brighten up this Thursday morning. Hello, welcome along here till 9. Don't go away, we're here 24 hours a day, 7 days a week. Well, not us.
2: Not us, other people.
1: But the hospital radio
2: in
1: is.
2: General.
1: Yeah. And we've got some great shows. We'll tell you about that soon.

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0: On the World Wide Web?
1: Yeah.
0: Would that be at live.audiospace.co/Northern Air?
1: You could do that, or you could just go on the website, which is northernair.org.uk.
0: Ah.
1: Does the same thing.
0: I think I'll do that now. Anyway.
1: You might be on.
0: So, China.
1: Mm-hmm.
0: 14 countries border China. Name them.
1: No.
0: Go on.
1: I haven't got a clue.
0: Of course you've got a clue. You know where it is on that map thing?
1: Afghanistan.
0: Right, Afghanistan is one.
1: I think of the map. I don't know. Honestly, I'm hopeless at geography.
0: Right, Afghanistan.
1: Yeah.
0: Bhutan.
1: Yeah, never heard of it.
0: India.
1: I was going to say India, but I thought you'd think it was ridiculous.
0: Kazakhstan.
1: Yeah. Pakistan.
0: Home of Borat. Yes.
1: Yeah.
0: Kyrgyzstan.
1: Yeah.
0: Laos or Laos.
1: Yeah.
0: Mongolia.
1: Or even Mongolia.
0: Myanmar, formerly Burma.
1: Right.
0: Nepal. North Korea.
1: Can we move this on a little bit? South Korea?
0: No.
1: Oh.
0: Russia.
1: Yeah.
0: Tajikistan.
1: Yeah.
0: And Vietnam.
1: Right.

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3: Just about says it all, really, doesn't it? We're here every day of the week, Monday to Friday between 7 and 9. You're very welcome.
4: You've done it again.
3: What?
4: We're here every day of the week, Monday to Friday.
3: Well, that's right, isn't it?
4: No, no, it isn't, it every isn't
3: day
4: right.
3: Every day of the week would be Monday to Sunday, wouldn't it?
4: Anyway, aside from that, did you know it's against the law to swim the English Channel from France?
3: No, is it?
4: Yeah, you can go from Dover to Calais.
3: Yeah.
4: But you can't go from Calais to Dover, which I find...
3: Well, how would they know?
4: It's to do with... We just turn around halfway through.
3: Well, if you just get nearly there and then turn around and come back, how would they know?
4: Anyway, the Sahara Desert... Now, this is true. Only a fifth of the Sahara Desert is covered in sand. So what covers the rest of it?
3: More sand.
4: No, this is true. A fifth of the Sahara Desert is covered in sand. So what's the rest of it?
3: Soil.
4: Well, it can't be grass, because then it wouldn't be a desert.
3: No.
4: It could be a desert, and it could be covered in meringue.
3: Ooh.

0: just another day. A familiar drive through familiar country. But then, just around the corner, came the unexpected. He'd let his speed creep a little too high as he approached a bend. And he was no longer driving at the right speed for the road. The scary thing is, he didn't even realize. Driving even a little too fast for the situation is a major cause of collisions, especially on country roads where you don't know what's around the corner. Think. Don't let your speed creep.
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0: 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Good morning.
1: Good morning. You know redheads?
0: Yes.
1: They start out with fewer hairs than anyone else.
0: Really?
1: Yeah. So a redhead has 90,000 hairs. A blonde head starts with 140,000.
0: You said starts out with. Does that mean they eventually get more as they get older?
1: Yeah.
0: All right.
1: But you start out with 90,000. I once went out with a girl who had a red head.
0: Yeah. No hair, just red head.
1: That's the one.
0: Boom.

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1: Good morning to you.
2: Hello.
1: Hello.
2: Hello.
1: Hello. Have you heard of a man called Cavity Sam?
2: No.
1: You will know who he is.
2: Will I?
1: Yeah. He's battery operated.
2: Right, sounds scary.
1: Most people will have seen him at some point.
2: Right.
1: And touched him. Cavity Sam is a man with lots of holes in, all over his body.
2: Right.
1: And you use a pair of little tweezers to get...
2: It's in operation.
1: That's him.
2: In the
1: He is called Cavity Sam.
2: Right.
1: Now, not that anyone cares.
2: No, but it's useful information if you're in hospital, so it's relevant.
1: Yeah. So, during the 2,475,576,000 seconds of the average length life, we say 123,205,750 words... We shed 69 litres of tears, and we have sex 4,239 times. Now, I can honestly say I don't know who's done these statistics, because I think they've overestimated me by 4,238.
2: And that's just the tears.
1: And that's just the tears. Waking you
3: up this morning. Northern Air.
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3: Making your stay in hospital just that little bit better.

0: Nice parking, Sam. And here comes Tanya on a bike, off to French class.
1: Hiya.
0: Sam, so your car door doesn't hit Tanya when you get out, if you can, open it with the hand furthest from it, so you'll see who's walking, riding, or cycling behind you. Far to go, Tanya?
1: 25 minutes.
0: Lost on me. Sorry. Whether they're fluent in French or perfecting Portuguese, whoever you meet, travel like you know.

0: Good morning, young sir.
1: Good morning.
0: It's the breakfast show on Northern Air. Have you had your breakfast?
1: I have.
0: Did you have it before you got it this morning?
1: I certainly did.
0: What did you have this morning? I'm not eating yet.
1: Have a guess.
0: I'm looking for inspiration for something different for breakfast. Did you have porridge?
1: No, I don't like porridge.
0: Don't you?
1: Porridge is for old people.
0: Do you know what I used to like as a kid? And now and then, on a real cold day, if I don't feel so good, I still like it. Ready break.
1: Ooh, it's made with water or milk?
0: Oh, got to be milk. You can't make anything with water. It's tasteless. But
1: when you eat it, though, do you get that orange glow around your whole body?
0: Ready break's sort of like a really smooth paste, though. It's not porridge-y, really, but my mum used to make it when I wasn't well, and I used to like it.
1: Ooh, I don't like porridge.
0: But I like porridge. Yeah, well, you've got to put all the gear in, like cream and sugar.
1: I like Ronnie Barker.
0: Oh, that's not... Yes, that's different. You can't eat that.
1: Ah, I tried once. Didn't
0: get
1: like
0: on
1: it.
0: With it.
1: Not for me.
0: Well, so what have you had for your breakfast?
1: I had crunchy nut cornflakes, although, to be fair, other cereals are available.
0: Other cornflakes are available.
1: They are. Mm. Not just Kellogg's.
0: Oh, no.
1: Ooh, although they are the best.
0: Oh, of course.
1: Oh, yes.
0: Kellogg's. Now, just saying Kellogg's. Northern Air Hospital Radio, Phil and Matt, The Breakfast Show.
1: That's nice. We like it.
0: That's us. Frosties are good. They're great.
1: They're great. And Cocoa Pops.
0: Mm, yeah.
1: They're one of my favourites.
0: What about Ricicles? They're twicicles as nicicles.
1: They're also sweet.
0: Yeah, they're very, very sweet.
1: And now this... cereal conversation. We're going to make a cereal out of this.
0: Oh, boom, boom.
1: Brum, tsh.

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2: From the Sky News Centre at 9. Questions are being asked of Prince Harry and Meghan's security as it's revealed the couple are moving back to the UK this month. They remain non-working royals and their two children will start school in September with the family living outside London. The Sussexes aren't eligible for taxpayer-funded protection outside monarchy homes. Royal commentator Jenny Bond says the shock factor appears to be their style.
3: Everyone was gobsmacked yet again. It seems to be the way they rock, Harry and Meghan. They like a lot of secrecy, a lot of privacy, and then these bombshells. It's the sort of thing that Harry railed against in his book about the way the palace briefed certain media. Well, it seems to be that's what he's doing too.
2: Travel Lodge's chief executive has stepped down following fallout from a sexual assault at one of its hotels. Joe Boydell leaves after 13 years as the group continues to overhaul its safety procedures. Pupils are starting to find out their GCSE and BTEC results. For the first time, students in England will be able to access their grades on an app from 11 a.m. or to find out sooner, they can head into school now, as can those in Wales and Northern Ireland. The Prime Minister's cracking down on illegal waste sites in Britain that he says blight communities. Andy Burnham's increasing fines from £300 to £5,000. Cinemas are considering banning Meta's AI glasses, which let wearers discreetly record using a camera in the frame. Operators are looking at ways to balance piracy concerns with accessibility. Meta claims the tech's hugely beneficial, including for blind people. Our correspondent Graham Stothard has more.
4: They've already been effectively banned from a number of theatres. Wetherspoons and other restaurants as well have also banned people from filming with them over privacy concerns for their customers.
2: And Celtic manager Martin O'Neill says they still have a long way to go despite their 3-0 lead against LASK in their Champions League playoff, the return legs in Austria next week. That's the latest. I'm Faye De Silva.
0: Northern Air.
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Be My Baby there from the Ronettes on a wet Thursday morning with me, Steve Martin, here on Northern Air Hospital Radio. We've got plenty of music lined up on my record player for your listening. And for our second tune on this Thursday, we're going back to 1971. It's Tammy Lynn with I'm Gonna Run Away From You, which became a sizable UK hit, reaching number 4 on the official singles chart and spending 14 weeks in the said charts. So here we go, it's Tammy Lynn on Northern Air Hospital Radio.

0: slow one there from Don McLean. Yes, that was Vincent. Coming up next, we've got The Searchers with Sweets for My Sweet. But first, a little bit of history. On this day back in 1940, Winston Churchill gave one of his most famous wartime speeches, paying tribute to the RAF pilots defending Britain during the Battle of Britain, including the line, "Never in the field of human conflicts was so much owed by so few." The phrase "the few" went on to become a lasting nickname for the RAF fighter pilots who fought in the Battle of Britain. And now from wartime history back to the music, it's The Searchers here on a wet Thursday on Northern Air with me, Steve Martin.
1: Sweets

You'll recognise that one, yes. That was Mary Wells with My Guy here on Northern Air Hospital Radio. And on this day back in 1977, NASA launched Voyager 2. It went on to visit Jupiter, Saturn, Uranus and Neptune. And it remains the only spacecraft ever to have visited Uranus and Neptune. It crossed into interstellar space back in 2018 and is still operating today. Right now, Voyager 2 is roughly 13 billion miles away, about 21 billion kilometres from Earth. A radio signal travelling at the speed of light takes nearly 20 hours to reach us, so it's like a day and a half to get there and back. Now, put that into everyday terms. If you could somehow drive there at a steady 30 miles an hour non-stop, it would take you 49,000 years to reach Voyager 2. So I don't think we're popping over to see it anytime soon. So here we go. Here's Shocking Blue Jeans with Venus on Northern Air Hospital Radio.

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2: Before I play the Royal Guardsman with Snoopy versus the Red Baron, and by the way, I've said it before, I'll say it again, if you get the chance, have a look at it on YouTube and look at the absolutely fantastic moves from the chap on the left-hand corner at the front. Yeah, so Billy Ocean was born Leslie Sebastian Charles in Trinidad and Tobago and grew up in Britain. Caribbean Queen was a huge hit way back in 1984, and it only got to number 6 in the UK chart, but it did get to number 1 in America. A little bit of useless information, the song also appeared in versions called European Queen and African Queen. I don't know about that one myself. So anyway, here's the version that we all know. It's Caribbean.

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0: Blondie and the Tidies. Hi, we've got Eddie Floyd, Knock on Wood, The Real Thing, Can't Get By Without You, and the Dave Clark 5 lined up on my record player. Before then, we're going back to 1965. The Rolling Stones released I Can't Get No Satisfaction in the UK after its earlier US release. So, sit back, relax and enjoy.
1: Steve Martin.
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classic there from Lionel Richie, and he's dancing on the ceiling. I don't think I've ever, well, I can't dance anyway, but I don't think I've ever mastered dancing on the ceiling. For my final tune on this Thursday morning, it's The Police with, I'd say, one of their most famousest tunes, if that's a proper word. It's Message in a Bottle. So from me, Steve Martin, look after yourself today, because it's a wet one outside. Yes, precipitation is falling from the sky in abundance, but it's falling in the wrong places. No, it's not. They put the reservoirs in the wrong places. That's my answer. So from me, Steve Martin, have a great Thursday. Get well soon. And if you're still in hospital tomorrow, it's the end of the week. It's Friday. I'll see you then.

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2: From the Sky News Centre at 10. Top GCSE grades have risen on last year, but the key pass rates returned to pre-COVID levels. Students in England, Wales and Northern Ireland have been receiving their results this morning. Nearly a quarter of girls' entries were awarded at least a grade 7 or A, compared with almost a fifth for boys, though the gap is narrowing. Headteacher Lindsay Hughes is president of the Girls' Schools Association.
3: Any conversation about this should not be pitting boys against girls. I think it's really important that if boys are struggling to achieve highly at GCSE, that deserves a really serious look, but it shouldn't be one in which girls suffer.
2: Prince Harry and Meghan are moving back to the UK from America this month. They'll remain non-working royals living outside London with their two children enrolled in British schools, the King was told on Sunday. The Duke of Sussex previously said he didn't feel safe bringing his family here because they're not eligible for taxpayer-funded security except within royal residences. Here's our royal correspondent, Laura Bundock.
4: Relations remain really difficult between Harry and his brother, Prince William. They don't speak. I think the arrival of the Sussexes does change the optics. The circus that is bound to follow Meghan and Harry will, by association, be really uncomfortable for the Prince and Princess of Wales.
2: The boss of Travelodge has quit. Joe Boydell was criticised for the handling of safety concerns when a guest was sexually assaulted by a man who'd been given a key card to her room. Leading doctors say vaping shouldn't be seen as a harmless part of growing up. A review's linked it to higher rates of breathing problems in young people. UK cinemas are weighing up whether or not to ban smart glasses. Meta's tech lets wearers discreetly record using a camera embedded in frames, sparking piracy concerns. And Max Verstappen has signed a new contract at Red Bull. It keeps him with the team until 2030. That's the latest. I'm Faye De Silva.
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0: And here we go. Hello, welcome along to another Mystery Top 40. Paul Baker on your radio for the next 60 minutes, counting down the 40 biggest selling singles from this week in a mystery year. Somewhere in the noughties on the show today. Let's begin those numbers for you right now. At number 40, Pigeon Detectives, This Is an Emergency. 39 is a new entry, One Day Like This from Elbow. 38, Fratelli's Mistress Mabel. A re-entry at 37, Radiohead and Creep. A new entry at 36, Scooter, Jumping All Over the World. At number 35, Scouting for Girls with Heartbeat. And at number 34, The Zootons, and Always Right Behind You. Here comes Nickelback, first song on this week's show, it's Rockstar.
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1: Gonna be a rock star on the Mystery Top 40. That's Nickelback. This is Paul Baker counting down the numbers from the noughties on the Mystery Chart today. Number 32, Ting Ting, Shut Up and Let Me Go. And at number 31, Nelly and Fergie with Party People.
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1: And these are the 30 biggest selling singles from this week in our mystery year. Number 30, Chris Brown with You. Number 29, a new entry, Maroon 5 and Rihanna, If I Never See Your Face Again. Number 28 is a new entry for Mystery Jets and Two Doors Down. And here comes Fall Out Boy with their version of Michael Jackson's Beat It.
2: Number 27. 27.

0: Beat It, Fall Out Boy on the Mystery Top 40. Michael Jackson originally did that back in 1983. Continuing the countdown right now, number 26, Lil Wayne and Lollipop. 25, Watch Out, Alex Gaudino. That's a new entry. New entry at 24 for Morrissey, All You Need Is Me. 23, it goes up for Snap with the remix of Rhythm Is a Dancer. Number 22, Alphabeat with Fascination, and Duffy's at 21 with Mercy. The top 20 right now with Pendulum and Propane Nightmares at number 20. Number 19, Flo Rida and T-Pain with Low. Tayo Cruz is at 18, I Can Be. And here comes Estelle with Kanye West, It's American Boy.
1: Number 17.

0: This is the Mystery Top 40 with Estelle and Kanye West. American Boy is at number 17. At number 16, Alphabeat, 10,000 Nights. At 15, it's September with Cry For You. 14, Violet Hill from Coldplay. 13 is Wiley wearing my Rolex. At 12, Usher, Love In This Club. And at number 11, Chris Brown with Forever. Stand by for the top 10 biggest selling singles from this week in a mystery year. And it begins with Will I Am and Cheryl Cole going down 5 places. Heartbreakers at 10, and it's coming up next.
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0: It's back-to-back tracks on the Mystery Top 40. Number 9, down 3 places, Sam Sparrow with Black and Gold. Number 10 before that, going down 4, Cheryl Cole and Will.i.am with Heartbreaker. Here's another one going down for you now. It's Madonna down 4 places with Justin Timberlake from last week's number 4. Here's 4 minutes.
1: Number 8.

0: Number 7, climbing 4 places, Gabriella Chilney and Sweet About Me. Before that, going down 4 at number 8, Madonna and Justin Timberlake with 4 Minutes. Here comes a climber now of 9 places from last week's 15. It's Sarah Bareilles and Love Song.
1: Number 6.

0: You're listening to the Mystery Top 40. Sarah Bareilles and Love Song is at number 6. Climbing from last week's 15. Right then, on the way, the 5 biggest selling singles from our mystery year. Have you worked out what that year is yet? It's somewhere in the noughties. And stand by for a climber at number 5. Neo goes up 2 places with Closer, and that's next.
1: What is the year? Paul Baker with the Mystery Top 40.
2: Number 5.

number 4 on the Mystery Top 40, Duffy. Down one place with Warwick Avenue. Before that, climbing 2 at 5, Neo with Closer. And now the top 3 biggest selling singles from this week in our mystery year. Last week's number 2, going down one place for the Ting Tings, and That's Not My

0: It's down one place from last week's two, this week number three. Ting Tings, That's Not My Name. Two songs left to go. And last week's number one goes down one place. Here's Rihanna with Take a Bow.
1: Number two.

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1: Down one place at number two. That's Rihanna and Take a Bow, last week's number one. A brand new number one on the way for you in just a second. First, though, let's recap the top 10 singles.
2: 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Paul Baker with the Mystery Top 40. 10.
1: It's down for Will.i.am.
2: 9.
1: It's down for Sam Sparrow.
2: 8.
1: It's down for Madonna.
2: 7.
1: Going up for Gabriella Chilmi.
2: 6.
1: Going up for Sarah Bareilles.
2: 5.
1: It's up for Neo.
2: 4.
1: Down for Duffy.
2: 3.
1: Down for Ting Tings.
2: 2.
1: And it's down for Rihanna.
2: Number 1.
1: Now, thanks to George Samson dancing to this on Britain's Got Talent in our mystery year, Mint Royale and Singing in the Rain climbs 27 places from last week's number 28 to this week's number 1. And the year in question, 2008.
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2: From the Sky News Centre at 11. Prince Harry and Meghan have decided to give living in the UK another go. They'll be back from America this month with their two children to start school here in the coming weeks. The King was first made aware of the Sussexes' return on Sunday. Their security arrangements haven't been disclosed. GCSE data suggests girls are continuing to outperform boys, but as that gap narrows, geographical differences are widening. 28.6% of London entries achieved top grades, compared to 17.7% in the northeast of England. Pupils in Wales and Northern Ireland picked up results this morning too. Overall, the sciences got the best pass rates. Here's how some students at a school in North London got on.
3: It's just that my fingers are shaking so much.
4: English language, I got a 5. French, I got a 4.
5: Oh my gosh. A 7 in English literature, a 7 in maths, a 7 in language.
6: Oh! I'm actually really happy with that.
2: Russia's launched a fresh wave of attacks on Ukraine's capital Kyiv overnight. Officials say at least 12 people were killed, with dozens more injured. Moscow says it targeted infrastructure. Here's military analyst Sean Bell.
7: It's been a very, very difficult night for Kyiv, and we've seen this sort of tit for tat over the weekend. Ukraine bunched a load of strikes against Moscow, and it seems that Moscow is retaliating. We understand there's about 168 drones were fired across at Kyiv last night. About 145 were shot down.
2: Travel Lodge's chief executive has resigned. Joe Boydell's leaving the group after 13 years as it attempts to overhaul safety measures after a sexual assault at one of its hotels. The Prime Minister is cracking down on illegal waste sites in Britain. Andy Burnham's increasing fines from £300 to £5,000. And champagne producers in France are racing to pick grapes from vines as the region experiences a record early harvest. Drought and extreme heat are causing problems. That's the latest. I'm Faye De Silva.
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0: Sinéad Easton, For Your Eyes Only, from the James Bond film of the same name from 1981. Hello there, I'm Julian. I'm here to keep you company at your bedside and hopefully help you on the road to recovery. This is an hour of music from the movies and the musicals. And coming up, we've got music from Les Mis, Move Over Darling, The Commitments, a little night music, plenty more, a completely eclectic mix of music. So just please lie back and relax, close your eyes, and enjoy this musical concoction.
1: Oh, dear Lord, you made many, many poor people. 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
1: That's Topol. From 1971 film version of If I Was a Rich Man. And did you notice the link between that and the first piece of music we played this evening? Topol was also in the James Bond film For Your Eyes Only. There, we don't just throw this show together. It is planned somewhere along the line. There is a plan. Anyway, more music now from The Sound of Music. From 1965, Julie Andrews, Christopher Plummer, in the film version by Rodgers and Hammerstein, a story of a governess who brings joy and music to an Austrian widower, Captain von Trapp, and his seven children. Lovely film. I haven't seen it for a while, but absolutely gorgeous. It won 5 Academy Awards, including Best Picture, and Julie Andrews became a global star through this role. And this is My Favourite Things.
2: Raindrops on roses and whiskers on kittens, bright copper kettles and warm woolen mittens, brown paper packages tied up with strings. These are a few of my favourite things. Cream-coloured ponies and crisp apple strudels, doorbells and sleigh bells and schnitzel with noodles, wild geese that fly with the moon on their wings. These are a few of my favourite things. Girls in white dresses with blue satin sashes, snowflakes that stay on

Julie Andrews and my favourite things from the film The Sound of Music. I always remember that song was played, or Kate was, it was sung at the time of there was a thunderstorm and all the kids came running into her bedroom and hiding under the duvet. Well, would it have been a duvet back then? Under the bedding, anyway, because they were scared of the thunder. And I just remember that. Whenever there's thunder and lightning now, it's just, I don't know. I just think of it. Think what you like, I don't mind. We're going to go back to 1994 now, and The Lion King, a fantastic film, absolutely gorgeous, some great music. Matthew Broderick, Jeremy Irons, James Earl Jones, and Whoopi Goldberg were the voice stars in this Disney classic. Elton John wrote the music. Tim Rice wrote the lyrics, a story about a young lion who flees into exile after his father is killed in a stampede, believing that he caused it. And with the help from his friends Timon and Pumbaa, he returns to reclaim his rightful place as King of Pride Rock. This is Elton John, and Can You Feel the Love Tonight?

0: Whitney Houston, I Will Always Love You, from the film The Bodyguard, which also starred Kevin Costner. A story about a former Secret Service agent who turned into a bodyguard and is hired to protect a music superstar from an unknown stalker, and the two develop a romantic relationship despite professional boundaries. Originally, I Will Always Love You was written and recorded by Dolly Parton in 1973, and it got to number one on the country charts. And Whitney Houston's version spent 14 weeks at number one on the American Billboard before becoming one of the best-selling singles of all time, and the best-selling single by a woman in music history. Wow. Okay, we're going to continue. We're going to come a little bit more up to date now. Well, I say that from the 2003 stage version of Wicked is what we're going to listen to. Obviously, it's now a film in two parts. It's two and a half, three-hour films. I mean, it's 5 hours worth of Wicked. I haven't seen the film versions, but I have seen the stage show. I do like the music. It's the prequel to The Wizard of Oz, telling the untold story of Elphaba, the misunderstood green-skinned girl who becomes the Wicked Witch of the West, and her unlikely friendship with Glinda the Good. This is Defying Gravity, which closes Act 1 and is the show's signature song.
1: Elphaba, why couldn't you have stayed calm for once instead of flying off the handle? I hope you're happy.

0: Now, Elfie, listen to me. Just say you're sorry. You can still be with the wizard. What you've worked and waited for, you can have all you ever wanted.
1: I know.
0: But I don't want it.
1: No.

Kristin Chenoweth and Idina Menzel and Defying Gravity from Wicked. Fantastic. Real stirring stuff there. Okay, going back to the 50s now and a show, Guys and Dolls. If you haven't seen that, if I saw an amateur production of it not so long ago. Brilliant show. It's a story set in the 50s in New York where a gambler called Sky Masterson makes a bet to take a missionary called Sarah Brown to Havana while his friend Nathan Detroit tries to find a location for a rather illegal game of craps. That's the premise of the story. That's the premise of the show. And this particular song, Sit Down, You're Rocking the Boat.

Sit down, you're rocking the boat from the musical Guys and Dolls. Now it's time for some Doris Day from 1963. Move over, darling.

0: also starring James Garner. A story about a woman who returns home after being stranded on a desert island for 5 years, only to discover her husband has just remarried, leading to some comedic complications and romantic confusion. And I believe it was Doris Day's son who wrote that song. There you go. Some useless information for you right here on Northern Air. We're going to slow things down right now. Something completely different from the show Les Miserables. Everyone loves this show. It's got some fantastic songs, and this one is no exception. This is Stars.
1: There, out in the darkness,

From Les Misérables, a story about an ex-convict, Jean Valjean, who is seeking redemption while being pursued by Inspector Javert, set against the backdrop of 19th century French revolutionary uprisings. It is fantastic. We are going to come a lot more up to date now. No 19th century Paris. This is 1991 Dublin, I believe it was. A story about some working class Dublin youths who are brought together to form a soul band called The Commitments, capturing the struggles and dreams of a working class life in Northside Dublin. This is Mustang Sally.

the Pink Panther theme from the film The Pink Panther, music by Henry Mancini, film starring Peter Sellers, David Niven and Robert Wagner. Absolutely fantastic, a real comedy caper where bumbling Inspector Clouseau attempts to catch a jewel thief known as the Phantom, who is after a priceless diamond called the Pink Panther. Surprise, surprise. It is farce at its finest. It is very clever, very funny. Okay, we're going to come back to 1973 from a show, little known show. It's one you don't hear much of, A Little Night Music. The film starred Elizabeth Taylor and Diana Rigg, and the story is inspired by Ingmar Bergman's film Smiles of a Summer Night, a musical that explores the romantic entanglements of several couples during a weekend in the Swedish countryside. Like I said, it's not one that you hear much about. This is Judy Collins and Send in the Clowns.

Judy Collins, Send in the Clowns, from the musical A Little Night Music. We have time for a couple more, I think. Yes, the hour worth of music from the movies and the musicals has caught us up. I do hope you've been enjoying them. Anyway, this one is from the musical Chitty Chitty Bang Bang, one song that you don't hear very often. Normally it's just the title track, but today I thought we'd play something a little different. This is Dick Van Dyke, Sally Ann Howes. The film version was in 1968. The stage show came out in 2002. And if you don't know, it's a story about an eccentric inventor, Caractacus Potts, who creates a magical car that flies and floats. And he takes his children and his girlfriend, Truly Scrumptious, on an adventure to the fictional land of Vulgaria to rescue children from the child-hating Baron Bomburst. It's based on Ian Fleming's 1964 children's novel. And this song is set while the main characters, Truly Scrumptious and Caractacus Potts, are taken into the castle of Baron Bomburst because they want to save the children that have been captured by the evil child capture. And they have got themselves into the castle. And this is the song from the musical box. Thank you.

Doll on a Music Box. And truly scrumptious there. That's from the show Chitty Chitty Bang Bang. And here's another useless bit of information for you. Julie Andrews was originally offered the role of Truly Scrumptious, but she declined to take it as it was too similar to Mary Poppins. So the role went to Sally Ann Howes instead. That is it. That's it. From me, Julian, I do hope you have enjoyed this musical selection from Movies and the Musicals. We've heard from Wicked, Les Mis, The Commitments. We've heard from Guys and Dolls, The Bodyguard, and many, many more. I want to wish you a very speedy recovery and remind you there is much more to come from Northern Air, your hospital radio station. So please do stay tuned.

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2: From the Sky News Centre at midday. Questions are being asked of Prince Harry and Meghan's security as it's revealed the couple are moving back to the UK this month. They remain non-working royals and their two children will start school in September, with the family living outside London. The Sussexes aren't eligible for taxpayer-funded protection outside monarchy homes. Royal commentator Jenny Bonds says the shock factor appears to be their style.
3: Everyone was gobsmacked yet again. It seems to be the way they rock, Harry and Meghan. They like a lot of secrecy, a lot of privacy, and then these bombshells. It's the sort of thing that Harry railed against in his book about the way the palace briefed certain media. Well, it seems to be that's what he's doing too.
2: Girls have continued to outperform boys at GCSE level, but that gap's narrowing. Students in England, Wales and Northern Ireland have been collecting exam and BTEC results. The boss of Travel Lodge has quit. Joe Boydell's been with the hotel chain for 13 years, but faced criticism over her handling of safety concerns. Anna Bates has more.
4: The company's overhauling its security after a Travel Lodge guest was sexually assaulted by a man who'd been given a key card to her room in Berkshire in 2020. The hotel group insists it acted quickly to improve its procedures, bolstering checks and confirming all relevant doors have a secondary deadbolt. An internal review is ongoing with staff given extra training. Ray Reedy takes over as interim chief executive.
2: At least 12 people have been killed in overnight Russian strikes on Ukraine. More than 30 others are injured following an attack on Kyiv. The Prime Minister has ordered a crackdown on the dumping of illegal waste and is promising to clean up three new sites in England. Andy Burnham's also raising fines from £300 to £5,000. And cinemas are considering banning Meta's AI glasses over piracy concerns. Weatherspoon's already stopped owners using them to record on their premises. That's the latest. I'm Faye De Silva.
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It's a song probably most associated with Millie Jackson, but from 1980, that was Rod Stewart's take on If Loving You Is Wrong. And this is me, Colin Deffin, bringing you an hour of 80s this Thursday lunchtime here on Northern Air. Hope you're well. Coming up between now and 1 o'clock, we've got tracks from the likes of Joan Armour Trading, The Creatures, Status Quo, and Kim Wilde. But next up, it's one of the quintessential bands of the decade, The Smiths. And from 1987, I started something I couldn't finish.

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Army's 1986 album Press to Play, that was Paul McCartney with Press, and before that from 1982, One Hit Wonders of the Masonettes with Heartache Avenue. Next up on the 80s Hour, well, we heard from a Manchester band earlier in the Shape of the Smiths, and here's another one now, one that featured the future Frank Sidebottom, Chris Seavey, in its lineup. It's the Freshies with Dancing Doctor.

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from his 1982 album The Nylon Curtain, that was Billy Joel with Pressure. And before that, Joan Armour Trading with a 1983 hit, Drop the Pilot. You're listening to me, Colin Deffen, with the 80s Hour here on Northern Air. Next up, it's The Police and a track from their Synchronicity album that was also a hit in its own right. Indeed, it was their last original top 20 hit here in the UK. It's King of Pain.

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Madness there with Wings of a Dove. I saw Suggs & Co at Boomtown Festival just last week and they were in fine form, despite Suggs being overwhelmed by the 30 degree heat at one point and having to sit down for the last few songs. Though, to be fair, he was wearing a black suit in that weather. It's a bit mad, really. And before that, we heard Susie Sue and Budgie's side project from the Banshees, The Creatures, with Miss the Girl. It's just coming up towards 19 minutes to 1 o'clock here on Northern Air. Next up, it's Kylie Minogue, of course, and a second UK hit from 1988, It's Got to Be Certain.

Marty Webb there, along with the Simon May Orchestra, and always there, the vocal version of Simon May's theme from the popular 80s TV series Howard's Way. And before that, we heard Status Quo from 1983 with Old Rag Blues. Next up on the 80s Hour, it's the Fat Boys teaming up with the veteran act, the Beach Boys, for a cover of a song that had been a hit for the Safaris back in the 60s.

Kim Wilde there with the B-side to a 1981 single, Water on Glass. That was Boys. And that's about your lot for this 80s hour. Hope you've enjoyed the eclectic selection of songs that we've had for you since 12. The number ones at 1 are up next after the news. And then Phil Salters with you from 2 o'clock with an hour of 60s. I'm back tomorrow from 12 with an hour of 90s. But to play us out now, it's Bon Jovi with Living on a Prayer. See you soon.

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2: From the Sky News Centre at 1. It's understood there'll be no change to Prince Harry and Meghan's status as non-working royals when they move back to the UK. The couple left for America 6 years ago, but will return this month with their two children. But questions remain over security after the Duke of Sussex lost his fight for state-sponsored bodyguards in the courts. Di Davis is a former royal protection officer.
3: If they continue with their high-profile media, then keeping them safe again from either terrorism or fixated individuals raises the pressure quite considerably. The only advice I can give is keep a much lower profile than you have so far.
2: The performance gap between boys and girls at GCSE is at its narrowest since 2000. Pupils have been collecting their results in Wales and Northern Ireland too. A tanker off the coast of Yemen's been boarded by six armed men and diverted towards Somalia. The UK Maritime Trade Operation says it received a report of an incident in the Gulf of Aden. The Prime Minister says the days of criminal gangs profiting from dumping illegal waste are over. Andy Burnham's promising a crackdown with higher penalties and a bigger role for the police and National Crime Agency. He's promised cleanups in Kent, Surrey and West Yorkshire, where he's been speaking.
4: It cannot be right that we leave the situation to build, the public purse then exposed in relation to the clean-up, when actually we should be getting in much earlier, apprehending them, using all of the intelligence that comes through that investigation to make sure the polluter pays.
2: Travelodge chief executive Joe Boisel has resigned. The company's overhauling its security after a sexual assault at one of its hotels. And a man phoning police to complain his gin and tonic was non-alcoholic has been used as an example of when not to call 999. The Hertfordshire Force is reminding us to only use the service in an emergency. That's the latest. I'm Faye De Silva.
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0: When it comes to heart attacks, you might be surprised to hear the symptoms don't always feel severe. 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The faster you seek medical help, the better your chances. 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
1: Come with me, please, sir.
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1: And turn to the side, please.
0: Which could cost you your job.
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0: Is risking your future really a road you want to go down? When you let drugs drive, you lose control of your life. Think. Don't put drugs in the driving seat.
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2: From the Sky News Centre at 2, the Prime Minister has been asked if the government should pay for Prince Harry and Meghan's security when they move back to the UK.
3: This is a private matter. It's a matter for Harry and for Meghan, and we wish them well in the move that they're making.
2: Andy Burnham has been speaking in Bradford as questions are raised over the Sussexes' protection when they relocate. Harry recently lost a legal battle after his security was downgraded when he stepped down as a working royal. The couple and their children are returning here in time for the new school year. The gender gap in GCSE performance is at its lowest point this century, but boys are still receiving around 5% fewer top grades compared to girls. The difference between London, whose pupils did best, and the North East rose to record levels. A tanker off the coast of Yemen has been boarded by six armed men and diverted towards Somalia. That's according to the UK Maritime Trade Operations, who say they received a report of an incident in the Gulf of Aden. Further details haven't been provided as to whether the crew are safe. Sky's military analyst Sean Bell believes there's one nation behind this.
4: And I think all of this is almost certainly, the behind it is Iran. Because they're currently in a standoff with America, I remember reading the other day that there is no plans for talks, President Trump said, between ourselves and Iran. It is definitely in Iran's interest to try and inflame the situation here.
2: Children's surgery at a hospital in Murray has been paused over concerns about safety. Staff at Dr. Gray's Hospital in Elgin are being retrained and rosters are being changed after inspectors raised concerns in April. The government says it will stop sending letters to the widows of infected blood victims who were wrongly paid compensation. 12 people in England have been asked to hand back £10,000. And fans groups worldwide have launched a petition calling for FIFA President Gianni Infantino to resign from his job. They also want major reform of football's governing body in the future. That's the latest. I'm Johnny Freeman.
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6 minutes past two, Thursday afternoon, and it's Northern Air 60s Hour with Phil Salter till three. Thanks for your company. Good to have you here. Hope you're going to enjoy the music. It's the Rolling Stones starting us off on the 60s Hour with I Can't Get No Satisfaction, of course, from 1965. Coming up between now and three, the Beatles, the Everly Brothers, the Zombies, Creedence Clearwater Revival, the Supremes, the Fifth Dimension, and Keith West, all coming your way between now and three. Here come the Kinks from 1965. This is Where Have All the Good Times Gone? Yeah.

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2: Janis Joplin on Northern Air 60s Hour for this Thursday afternoon, and Mercedes Benz from 1965. Before that, the Beatles and The Word from the album Rubber Soul, and it was the Kinks and Where Have All the Good Times Gone. I'm here till 3 with classic 60s, and here comes Wilson Pickett. This is Mustang Sally. It's Northern Air.

There are many things a mother can pass on to her baby. Her smile, her eye colour, and her immunity to whooping cough. A simple vaccination during your pregnancy can help to protect your baby in their first weeks. Please speak to your GP, nurse, or healthcare professional and pass on your immunity.

Lead vocals was Colin Blunstone. Rod Argent was playing the organ on that. It was The Zombies and a thing called She's Not There. Of course, a big hit for Santana in the 70s. It was the Everly Brothers before that and Let It Be Me and Mustang Sally from Wilson Pickett. I'm here till 3 o'clock. It's Ken. He's here with an hour of useless information. It's snippets of information. It's stuff you didn't know you didn't know. 4 o'clock, Richard Smith with the A to Z of pop. Claire Cummings is here between 5 and 6, and Alice Blackstone will be here at 6 o'clock tonight. Dave Lang is here at 7. It's All Go on Northern Air with Creedence Clearwater Revival playing now on the 60s Hour. Long.

We get through so many tunes on the 60s hour. I love it. They were so short, weren't they? Diana Ross and the Supremes. I Hear a Symphony before that. Creedence Clearwater Revival and Who'll Stop the Rain. Between now and three, you're going to hear music from Keith West, Ketty Lester, Johnny Cymbal, and Gary Puckett and the Union Gap. They're all coming your way, and this comes after

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1: On average, we consume about 9 grams, that's 2 teaspoonfuls of salt per day. About 2/3 of this is added by manufacturers when the food is processed. The remainder is added at home during cooking or at the table. Only a small amount is naturally present in food. We only need about 6 grams of salt each day, so most of us eat more salt than we actually need. Eating too much salt can lead to high blood pressure. This in turn can cause heart disease, strokes, and kidney disease. Here are a few tips for reducing salt. 1. Use less in cooking. 2. Taste food before adding salt. 3. Reduce salty snacks such as crisps and salted nuts. 4. When buying tinned vegetables, choose ones with no added salt. At first, you might miss the taste of salt, but you'll soon get used to it.
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great song from Keith West, an excerpt from a teenage opera. It was Up and Away from the Fifth Dimension before that, and There Is a Mountain from Donovan. I'm here till 3. We've got great music all the way through the day right here on Northern Air, so I hope you're going to stay along. 10 o'clock tonight, we do it every night of the week. We have a concert. We're going to dig into

0: exercise. 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

60s classics between 2 and 3 every Thursday right here on Northern Air. It's Phil Salter till 3, Ketty Lester and Love Letters. It was Ray Charles before that and Take These Chains From My Heart and A Salty Dog from Procol Harum. And the 60s continues with this one, a one-hit wonder, Johnny Cymbal, Mr. Bassman.

From 1968, Lady Willpower, Gary Puckett and the Union Gap, it was Crick Joey Small from the Casanat Cats Singing Orchestra and Mr. Bassman from Johnny Cymbal. And that's it for me for today. I'm back tomorrow afternoon. Hope you'll join me for an hour of 80s classics between 2 and 3. Ken's on the way at 3. Richard Smith with the A to Z of Pop at 4. We've got Claire Cummings at 5 and Alice Blaxland at 6. So a full day of great music and lots of fun right here on Northern Air. The 60s hour finishes, though, with this classic from 1964. It's the Dave Clark 5 and Glad.

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2: From the Sky News Centre at 3, Andy Burnham says security for Prince Harry and Meghan when they return to the UK is a private matter. The Prime Minister also wished the couple well after they announced they're coming back at the end of this month. The King is reported to be pleased to spend more time with his son and grandchildren. Di Davis is a former Royal Protection Officer. He thinks safety issues need addressing.
3: If they continue with their high-profile media, then keeping them safe again from either terrorism or fixated individuals raises the pressure quite considerably. The only advice I can give is keep a much lower profile than you have so far.
2: The proportion of passes at GCSE across England, Wales and Northern Ireland has fallen slightly compared with last year. 22% got the top grades of 7 or above. A tanker off the coast of Yemen has been hijacked and is being diverted towards Somalia. Authorities say they received reports that 6 gunmen boarded the ship in the Gulf of Aden earlier. The Prime Minister has ordered a crackdown on the dumping of illegal waste. Fines for people caught fly tipping will rise from £300 to £5,000. Andy Burnham also announced cleanups at sites in Kent, Surrey and West Yorkshire. But James Peel, who's a local councillor in Ranskill in Nottinghamshire, wants action there too.
4: This is progress, you know, and any contribution towards making these things stop is good. But I've got to say I was shocked, amazed, disappointed that a site of this magnitude is not one of the three that's going to get cleaned up immediately.
2: An ADHD charity has complained to Ofcom about a documentary that suggested the condition is a myth. The programme on Channel 4 concluded it was a social construct. And in football, West Ham have condemned an anti-Palestine chant that was sung by a section of their supporters during Sunday's championship draw at Burnley. The club say every fan should be free to watch football free from discrimination or abuse, and they've also reminded supporters of their responsibilities. That's the latest. I'm Johnny Freeman.
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5: Indeed, I have loads of good music in the next hour and some bits and pieces of information, useless or otherwise. Here's a useless bit to start off with. The first premium bond draw was held in June 1957, and the winner was selected by a machine called ERNI, and that name stands for Electronic Random Number Indicator Equipment. Well, this is the random bit of useless information equipment now. You're listening to Snippets. Oh, and I have three tracks from a featured singer. I'll give you a clue as to who she might be. She was born in England in 1935. She has, what's she got? She's got an Academy Award, that's an Oscar. She's got a BAFTA. She has got 2 Primetime Emmy Awards, 3 Grammy Awards, and 6 Golden Globe Awards. Where does she keep them all? Must have a huge trophy cabinet. 3 tracks from her. You can try and figure out during this piece of music as to what her name might be. But let's start off in Eccles with Jennifer.

Now, I promised that I would play three tracks from a featured singer, and who is that featured singer? Well, this is a piece of music from a movie in which she played the leading role, along with Mary Tyler Moore, Carol Channing, and James Fox. Do you know the name of the film?

And that was the title song from the movie Thoroughly Modern Millie, released in 1967. It cost $6 million to make the film, but it brought in $40 million at the box office. Well, that's a sign of a successful film, and the sign of a successful star. The top billing lady was Julie Andrews, and Julie Andrews is our featured singer in this hour. Two more tracks from Julie Andrews before the end of the hour. You're listening to Snippets. My name's Ken Anton. This is your favourite hospital radio station. And this is Joe Jackson. He's stepping out. Well, I hope he takes hospital radio with him and enjoys it. And we hope that you continue to listen to us when you leave hospital as well.

Joe Jackson is stepping out. Well, I promised you more useless information. Here's a couple of firsts. Did you know that the first time English ships were insured at sea was in the year 1508? I wonder who was paying the premium for that one. And the first gale warnings were given in 1861. Does that mean that between 1508 and 1861, the insured ships didn't have any gales or they weren't warned about them? One of these. 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We try and make your stay in hospital that little bit better and try and cheer you up. And here's a message from the Lighthouse family. When you're

That's the Lighthouse family, who were the Lighthouse family. Tunde Bau and Paul Tucker formed their band in 1993 in Newcastle, the Lighthouse family. Well, it's time now for an opportunity to win hospital radio loyalty points. And the more points you get, the more points you have, because it's just for fun. It is just for fun. I'm not going to come round the ward and stamp your loyalty card or give you a shiny hospital radio loyalty point. It's just for fun and to see how much you know about the music. So the first opportunity in this hour is naming the song in the foreign language. This is a very well-known song from way back, 1960s it would be. Tell me the title in the foreign language, the title in English, and the name of the lady who sings it, and of course the language it's sung in. And for every bit of information, you can award yourself one hospital radio loyalty point.

our song in a foreign language. Did you identify the language, the song, the singer, etc.? One hospital radio loyalty point to you. If you told me that it was French, that's absolutely correct. The song is L'amour est bleu in French and Love is Blue in English. Apologise for my accent. My French accent or my English accent, one of the two. The singer was Vicky Leandros, and an extra point if you could tell me she wasn't French, she was Greek. And that was the song that represented Luxembourg in the Eurovision Song Contest in 1976. It came fourth and it became a worldwide hit, selling millions of copies. Well, I hope you have millions of hospital radio loyalty points after that.

Andy Williams, the man who just makes it so easy, so laid back, can't take my eyes off of you. That one was covered by the Boys Town Gang, and that's a sort of clue I have time after time coming along quite soon. The cover version, followed by the original, another opportunity to win more hospital radio loyalty points. Well, this next one is a favourite karaoke hit. Feel free to sing out to along to this one at the top of your voice. Go on then.

0: 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This is your favourite hospital radio station. Now, time to have another track from our featured singer, a very well-known actress. This was also a huge box office hit. There's a song from the film, and this film goes back to 1964, one that was always played on the telly at round about Christmas time for many, many years. And if you're not feeling terribly well, then perhaps a spoonful of sugar might help that medicine go down.
1: In every job that must be done, there is an element of fun. You find the fun, and snap, the job's a game. And every task

0: For a spoonful of sugar helps the medicine go down. The medicine go down, medicine go down. Just a spoonful of sugar helps the medicine go down in a most delightful way.
1: And that was Julie Andrews singing for us. She is our featured singer, and we have one more from her before the end of this hour. That film won so many awards, and to date is Walt Disney's crowning live action achievement, and the only one of the Walt Disney films which earned a Best Picture nomination during his lifetime. Julie Andrews singing along there with Dick Van Dyke and the rest of the cast from Mary Poppins. You're listening to Snippets. More useless information. Would you like some information? Did you know that the year 1901, which was the first year of the 20th century, that saw the launching of the first British submarine? After it was launched, well, I didn't really see much of it, I suppose.

Life Could Be a Dream, the Crew Cuts, a Canadian band. They named it after their hairstyle, Crew Cuts. And that was a cover version of Shaboom, Life Could Be a Dream, which was originally recorded by The Chords and is regarded as probably one of the earliest doo-wop R&B vocals. And if you've nothing else to do and you're just listening to your radio, well, you're stuck with me. This is Ken Anton, this is Snippets, and these are the Steeler's Wheel.

0: Yeah, you're stuck in the middle with me. This is Snippets with Ken Anton on your favourite hospital radio station. And that was Steeler's Wheel, Joe Egan and Jerry Rafferty. Jerry Rafferty on vocals. 1973, that one got number 8 in the UK charts. And here's an additional bit of useless information. It got to number 2 in the charts in Canada. Produced by Jerry Lieber and Mike Stoller. Marvellous song. Now, here is another opportunity to win hospital radio loyalty points. And the more points you get, the more points you have, because it's just for fun. And what you have to do, well, I'm going to play two versions of the same song. And the cover version followed by the original. Halfway through, there will be a join between the two parts. And what have you got to shout out when it goes... Oh, there's Freddie, what have you got to shout out when it goes past?
1: There goes the join!
0: You certainly do. There goes the join. Thank you, Freddie. And after the join, the original version. So tell me who sang both versions. There are 27 years between the two versions. And the cover band, well, the song is not typical at all of that band. And tell me all you know. Who recorded both versions, chart positions, years, etc., etc. Here you go. Time after time.

two versions of the song Baby, I Love You. Did you get the join in the middle? Well, it went from a male vocalist to a female vocalist, so no excuses if you missed it. No, indeed. Two versions of Baby, I Love You. So 1 point for the title, but who were the bands and their years? Well, I'll give you a little bit of extra background information first. Both versions were produced by Phil Spector. Neither version featured the full band. Well, the original version was recorded by the Ronettes, and it was only their lead singer, Ronnie Bennett, who sang that, and some backing from Darlene Love and Cher sang on the backing of that song. That was a number four hit in 1964 in the United Kingdom, released the year earlier. But who was the band that did the cover version, the version I played first? Well, it was no less than the Ramones. Well, in particular, Joey Ramone. He sang the vocals, and the backing was provided by some session musicians. And Joey Ramone hated the song. Goodness. Well, that got to number eight in the charts for them in 1980, and their biggest hit. In fact, the biggest chart hit. From the Ramones, and Joey Ramone hated the song. Well, I hope that you will not hate the next one. This is the Jukebox Jury track, a rather unknown piece of music, or an album track. This is an album track from Katrina Laskanich. Katrina is, or was, the lead singer of Katrina and the Waves, and this is called Make Us One. Tell me what you think of this track.

That's the Jukebox Jury track. What did you think of that? An album track that perhaps you've not heard before, from the album Turn the Tide, which was the first solo album from Katrina Laskanich after she left Katrina and the Waves, and presumably they just became the Waves after that one. It was called Make Us One. As I said, the album was Turn the Tide, and I must admit, I really like that one. Not the sort of music I would normally play all the time, but very relaxing, sort of late night on the car radio as you're driving home sort of music. So 8 out of 10 for me. Studio crew here, what are we getting? We're getting a 9 out of 10 and another 9 out of 10. Oh well, I will maybe play it again some point for my studio crew today. So, time has come round to play the third track from the featured singer, Julie Andrews. And here is a song that is normally associated with Patsy Cline, but I think the Julie Andrews version is even better. Tell me what you think of this one. Third track from Julie Andrews, our featured singer in this hour.

The third and final track from Julie Andrews, our featured singer, and that was Crazy. Well, it wasn't crazy at all. The song normally heard from Patsy Cline, but Julie Andrews' cover version here on Snippets. Well, unfortunately, we've come round to the end of this hour of Snippets. I'm going to play out this hour with John Paul Young. Love is-

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2: From the Sky News Centre at 4, the Prime Minister says how the Duke and Duchess of Sussex pay for their security once back in the UK is a private matter. Prince Harry lost legal battles over his taxpayer-funded protection being downgraded in 2020, but he and Meghan will return with their children to a non-royal residence later this month. Their decision has received mixed reviews outside Buckingham Palace.
3: I'm not keen on Meghan at all. She's been so rude about the royal family, but I love Harry.
4: I think there's so much more going on in the world that's got so much more importance.
5: Harry's born here and it's his home, so why not come back?
2: Today, the Prime Minister's also said it's right a new government document makes the UK's rules on sex and consent explicitly clear to asylum seekers. But the Conservative leader, Kemi Badenoch, reckons anyone needing that information doesn't belong in Britain. Reform UK MP Suella Braverman thinks the leaflet is a scandal.
6: Anyone who comes to this country needs to sign up to British values. And frankly, if you don't understand that in Britain we treat women as equals, that rape is a criminal offence, then you have no place in this country.
2: Authorities are investigating reports a tanker has been hijacked off the coast of Yemen. It's being diverted towards Somalia. A teenager who stabbed a schoolboy in Chippenham in Wiltshire has been cleared of murder and manslaughter. 16-year-old Shane Hammerbacker-Cherry died from a stab wound he suffered in an alleyway in January. A boy of the same age who can't be named for legal reasons told Bristol Crown Court he'd acted in self-defence. There's been a slight fall in the number of passes at GCSE level. The rate has dropped to 67.3%, but just over a fifth of students picked up the top grades of 7 or above. And England's cricketers Joe Root and Jordan Cox have both hit half centuries on day two of the first test against Pakistan. A short time ago, the hosts were 171 for two in their first innings at Headingley in Leeds. That's the latest. I'm Johnny Freeman.
0: Northern Air.
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7: Hello there and welcome along to the A to Z of Pop, brought to you in association with Specsavers Audiologists. I'm Richard Smith, and during the next hour I'll be featuring songs and artists from one decade between the 1960s and the 2010s whose name or title begins with the same letter. Now on the programme today I'm going to be featuring the letter G from the 1990s with performances by artists including Crystal Waters, Go West, Tina Turner, Michelle Gale, Wet, and Guns N' Roses. Now I wonder if you're going to have a guess as to what and who I'll be playing during this show. It's the letter G from the 1990s. What would you have chosen? All right. Oh. Anyway, whilst I'm doing all the work, all you have to do for the next hour is to just settle back, relax and stay tuned to us here on your favourite station for the A to Z of Pop. And to get us away to the very best possible start, what started out as a non-album released single became a single release and then went on to the album called Very. A cover version of the Village People's 1979 disco hit, Go West. This will be the Pet Shop Boys. Welcome along to it. It's the A to Z of Pop, looking today at the letter G from the 1990s. As I say, what would you have chosen?

isn't it? You mean you've not heard it before? She was a former band member of Prince and the New Power Generation, wrote and performed with Prince on half a dozen of his songs. Her name's Rosie Gaines. Closer than close. And there we are, it's all gone. And before that, we were going west with the Pet Shop Boys. Yes, I suppose I could have played the Village People, but I wouldn't want to inflict that on anybody, never mind you. Anyway, shall we move on? I think we ought to. We're looking today at the letter G. And here's a tune from 1991 by Crystal Waters called Gypsy Woman.

dubbed the Queen of House. I don't know whose house, but she's dubbed the queen of it. Crystal Waters from 1991 and a number two hit on the UK charts called Gypsy Woman. And very nice it was too. Covered the letter G perfectly. If you've just tuned in our way, you're listening to the A to Z of Pop, brought to you in association with Specsavers Audiologists. I'm Richard Smith, and on the show today, we're looking at song titles and artists that all begin with the same letter of the alphabet from the same decade. And today we're looking at the letter G from the 1990s. You see, Gypsy Woman, Rosie Gaines, and Go West. That's how it works. So please do stay with us right here on your favourite radio station for some more from the files of the A to Z of Pop. Now, here's a tune from British rock band Cooler Shaker. With obviously the heavy indie influence. Singer and guitarist of Cooler Shaker, Crispian Mills, said the song was born out of an improvisation and based on a Hindu prayer, Krishna. It's called Govinda, which makes it qualify for this show perfectly, I'm thinking.

0: Peter Cox and Richard Drummey of Go West from 1992. And a little ditty entitled Faithful. Went to see Go West a couple of years ago. Very entertaining. They were working with Nick Kershaw on stage and they were superb. I have to say, still got it all these years on. As I say, 1992 for Faithful. Cooler Shaker before that. Govinder Jaya Jaya. Go follow Jaya Jaya. I've no idea what that's all about. I tried to look at the lyrical translation, but it didn't mean anything either. Anyway. Shall we move on? I think we ought to. Written by Bono and The Edge and performed by Tina Turner. The name's Bond. James Bond. Hang on, who's this?
1: The name's Bond. James Bond.

0: Now, I've just been looking at the Book of Knowledge, and it says here about the theme tune for GoldenEye. Swedish group Ace of Base had also written a proposed theme song, but their record label pulled the band out of the project, fearing the negative impact in case the film flopped. It's a Bond film. How is that going to flop? It raised the equivalent of $350 million. Yeah, that's a big flop in my opinion there. Anyway, there we are, Tina Turner from 1995 and GoldenEye. Oh dear. It's the A to Z of Pop with me, Richard Smith. A look at the songs and the stars from the 1990s that begin with the same letter of the alphabet. And today we're looking at titles and artists beginning with the letter G. So what's coming up in the second half of the show, I hear you ask? Well, it's a few more hits and memories for you, just like this.
1: It's Richard Smith and the A to Z of Pop.
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2: Just a little bit of a Bond theme running through it, isn't it? Sounds pretty good to me. I hope you agree. And if you do, please do stay with us for the next 30 minutes or so right here on your favourite station for much more from the files of the A to Z of Pop. Moving right along to the first tune you heard in that little montage there from 1990, a number two hit on the UK charts for Delight with three E's. And groove is in the heart, you know. Yeah, it is. Honestly, that's what it says here.

0: Featuring Lady Miss Kia, Super DJ Dimitri, and Jungle DJ Tower Tay. They were D-Light back in 1990. Disbanded in 1996, unfortunately. But that was fairly nice. That got to number two on the UK charts in 1990. As I say, groove is in the heart.
1: Come on, y'all are crazy, man.

There's a tune that qualifies on both counts from the LP Nimrod. Good Riddance, open brackets, Time of Your Life, close brackets, Green Day. You see, that's how it works. I'm easily pleased, me. And as I say before, that delight and groove is in the heart. Now, here's a tune by Michelle Gale, who started out as an actor in EastEnders and then went on to have quite a decent music career. I think this was her debut single from 1994, you know.

Early night and greatest day from 1999. And before that, it was Michelle Gale. It wasn't her debut single. It was a follow-up to her debut single, which was called Looking Up. That particular version there was called Sweetness from 1994. And very nice it was too. If you've just tuned in our way, it's the A to Z of Pop, brought to you in association with Specsavers Audiologists. I'm Richard Smith, and on the show today, as hopefully you've gathered by now, we're looking at song titles and artists that all begin with the same letter of the alphabet from the same decade. It's the letter G from the 1990s, to be precise. So you see, Greatest Day, Michelle Gale, Green Day, Groove Is in the Heart. It's ever so simple. They wouldn't let me do it otherwise, you know. Anyway, please do stay with us right here on your favourite radio station for some more from the files of the A to Z of Pop. Now, very shortly, we've got a number one hit from 1992 for the Wets. But first, this. Originally released in 1964 by Dionne Warwick. Done by many other artists, including this. In 1997, Gabrielle, which makes it qualify for this show perfectly. Here's her version of Walk On By.

0: spent 4 weeks at number one in 1992. For Wet, Wet, Wet and That Goodnight Girl. Gabrielle before that and her version of Walk On By. Now, look, don't blame me. Somebody went out and bought it because it got to number one. British production duo Paul Glancy and Duncan Glasson got together as Space Dust and had this in the charts in 1998, as I say, at number one. Gin and Tonic, anyone?
1: Stand with your feet parallel, a little more than hip distance apart. Your stomach pulled in, your weight slightly forward. Keeping that posture and reach.

0: I think that my dad would have described that as noise. Space Dust from 1998, featuring the vocal talents of Jane Fonda from one of her workout videos, and a ditty entitled Gym and Tonic.
1: Chances are you've worked up a good sweat by now.
0: I don't think so. It was good while it lasted. I think we've had enough now, people. We have worked up enough of a sweat, thanks. When you're ready. Any time today would be great. What I would wonder is whether that ever came out as a 12-inch remix extended version and whether anybody ever played it. Anyway, there we are. That almost concludes our look at the letter G from the 1990s for today.
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0: Yes, that sounds like a plan to me, and I'm going to do that when I get in. This edition of the A to Z of Pop was brought to you in association with Specsavers Audiologists, and I really do hope that you've enjoyed the last hour rediscovering all those hits and memories. Been a bit of all right, hasn't it? Yeah, I thought so as well. Until the next time then, this is Richard Smith saying thank you very much indeed for your company on the programme today. Join me again soon here on your favourite station, but for now it's on to my final tune for this time around, and we're going to finish with another Bond theme. This time it's a remake of The Wings, the Paul McCartney and Wings tune from 1970 something or other, done here in 1991 by Guns N' Roses. It's their version of Live and Let Die. Thanks for listening, I'll see you later, take care, ta-ra!

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2: From the Sky News Centre at 5, questions continue to linger about how Prince Harry and his family will be kept safe and who will pay for it when he returns to the UK. Taxpayer-funded protection was removed in 2020 when the Duke and Duchess of Sussex stopped being working royals. The Prime Minister says their security is a private matter. Former Royal Protection Officer David Robinson expects a big operation will be needed.
3: There's a residence where he lives. Secondly, it's the children going to school, and then Meghan, of course, will no doubt have an awful lot of interest in her by the media, and of course Prince Harry in his own right.
2: Next, a 49-year-old man has been charged in connection with the Heaton Park Synagogue terror attack in Manchester, in which two people died. Hekmat Omar Ali Hakim from Higher Broughton is accused of failing to disclose information regarding terrorist activity. Andy Burnham has defended government guidance, telling asylum seekers that offences like rape and domestic abuse are serious crimes. It's included in a document outlining the rules and expectations for living in the UK. The Prime Minister explains why.
4: As a government, we have a very clear principle. If you break UK law, you will be removed from the country. So it follows that if we're taking this approach, it's made explicitly clear what the UK law is and what the societal norms of the UK are.
2: The Conservative leader, Kemi Badenoch, says anyone needing the leaflet does not belong in Britain. GCSE data suggests girls are continuing to outperform boys, but as that gap narrows, geographical differences are widening. 28.6% of London entries achieved top grades, compared to 17.7% in the northeast of England. Fines for criminal gangs dumping illegal waste are going to rise. They're going to go up from £300 to £5,000. And Max Verstappen has ended speculation about his F1 future. The four-time champion has renewed his contract with Red Bull until 2030. That's the latest. I'm Johnny Freeman.
1: 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Claire Cummins.
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Way to start the show. George Michael, everything he did, the amount of effort in each performance, amazing. Welcome to Northern Air Hospital Radio. My name is Claire. You've got me for the next hour. We've got loads to chat about, but of course, most importantly, playing you all the best tracks, because Northern Air has one of the best varieties of music ever. So speaking of that amazing variety, it's Depeche Mode.

G, it's Northern Air Hospital Radio. How are we feeling today? Obviously, I know you're staying with us, so it's never great being in a hospital. But the good thing is, you've not missed out on this horrendously crazy weather we've having. May is weird, isn't it? It's very strange. I can't decide which way this one is going. But do not worry. I've got loads to cheer you up, maybe bring the sunshine into the hospital. Doesn't feel like a May, though, doesn't it? Well, it's June. It's almost June. Is it tomorrow or Saturday? Saturday. It's 1st of June. Look at me. I'm all over the place, my dates. Right, coming up next, we're going to talk about that new film, the Mad Max film, and you're not going to believe the budget they have got. Unbelievable. But first, it's the Blues Brothers. Everybody needs somebody to love.

yes, this town ain't big enough for the both of us. I was definitely rocking out in the studio then. It is Northern Air Hospital Radio. Now, Furiosa. Wow, what a film. They are going wild for it at the cinemas. Now, budget-wise, you're not going to believe this, they had a budget of $233 million. And I mean, you can definitely see where it's gone because, I mean, my goodness, the cars, the costumes, the stars. But it was mostly filmed in a desert. I don't know how expensive it is to rent deserts. But I can imagine the amount of water and shaded areas they would need would be something else. But my goodness, some of the cars. Well, I'm so excited. Came out on the 24th. So it's only been going a few days. But apparently in the very first day, it already made here in the UK nearly £3 million. So if that's for the first day, and that's only in the UK, I think they're going to be all right. You would be panicking though. If you was in charge of the budget and you just spent $233 million, you'd be like, oh, hope this is a good one. No, but I'm going to go and see it next week. Cannot wait. It's Luther Vandross. It's The Power of Love.

Ain't That Just The Way? Such a cool track playing for you there on Northern Air. Now, we've been talking about films, and we're talking about the new Furiosa film and just what is expected. Well, that got me thinking. I thought, well, hang on, we're already almost through, halfway through 2024. What's been the three biggest selling films of the year? So get ready for this. Number three, quite surprisingly, Kung Fu Panda 4. Oh. Coming in number two, Godzilla. However, flying in front of everyone else was Dune Part 2, 711 million dollars. That is one heck of a profit, isn't it, Mike? And that was filmed in a desert as well. Maybe there's something about films in deserts that we all really like to go and see. Who knows? It's Janet Jackson, That's The Way Love Goes.

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It's Dasha Austin. I am so in love with that song at the minute. I think it's absolutely brilliant. Now, honestly, I've loved being with you today. I hope when you do get out, you do quite fancy going watching some new films at the cinema. In the meantime, I've got such a cracking tune to leave you with. It's Bruce Springsteen, My Hometown.

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2: From the Sky News Centre at 6, the Prime Minister has been asked if the government should pay for Prince Harry and Meghan's security when they move back to the UK.
3: This is a private matter. It's a matter for Harry and for Meghan, and we wish them well in the move that they're making.
2: Andy Burnham has been speaking in Bradford as questions are raised over the Sussexes' protection when they relocate. Harry recently lost a legal battle after his security was downgraded when he stepped down as a working royal. The couple and their children are returning here in time for the new school year. A 49-year-old man has been charged with failing to disclose information about last October's terror attack at a synagogue in Manchester. Iraqi national Hikmat Omar Ali Hakim, who lives in Higher Broughton, is due in court tomorrow. The Conservative leader says any asylum seeker who needs a government leaflet about sex and consent laws does not belong in Britain. The PM says it makes the UK's rules explicitly clear. Drought conditions could persist into the new year, according to a group of experts. The National Drought Group is warning autumn months are not forecast to be wet enough for the parched ground to recover. The group will now meet weekly rather than monthly after the driest July in 190 years and five summer heatwaves. Hundreds of thousands of GCSE students have picked up their results today. Leo from Enfield in North London is among those celebrating.
4: My nan did say she would take me out for a restaurant and everything, so hopefully she does treat me, and then I'll probably go out with some of my friends later on.
2: The pass rate in England, Wales and Northern Ireland dropped very slightly to 67.3%, but top grades of 7 or above were handed to just over a fifth of students. Data out today suggests girls are continuing to outperform boys during the exams. And England's lead has passed 100 runs on day two of the first cricket test against Pakistan at Headingley in Leeds. A short time ago, the hosts were 275 for four. Play didn't start until nearly 3 o'clock because of rain. That's the latest. I'm Johnny Freeman.
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That was Steps. What a way to start a Thursday afternoon. This is Alice Flexent here on Northern Air, and I have got a great selection of songs for you today. I've got very much kind of 90s kind of vibe going on for you. Obviously, it's the best decade because that's the year Alice was born. But I don't know why I keep talking about myself in third person. But yes, so do stick around for that. I have got the likes of Bewitched. I've got Five. I've got Elton John. I've got Scissor Sisters. I've got a bit of everyone today, actually. Blondie, Blue. Wow, this is going to be... We are in for a treat today, by the way. But first, let's get on a little bit of Britney Spears. Love her. This is Don't Let Me Be the Last to Know here on Northern Air.

That was the brilliant Backstreet Boys, All I Have to Give. Now, they were actually a top of a debate in my office last week of, do we like Backstreet Boys? And my answer was absolutely. I think they're absolutely fabulous. I love them. I think their voice is amazing. Their songs are classic. You cannot go wrong with them. But there was quite a select few that weren't a fan, and I just didn't get it. But I am such a sucker for a 90s boy band, hence why I've got a bit of Five coming up later on, and a bit of Blue. I'm a sucker for them, and I'm a sucker for Backstreet Boys. Now, coming up next, I have got the most amazing voice, I think, ever. This is Tom Walker with Just You and I here on Northern Air.

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10: I'm the strong one. I'm not nervous. I'm as tough as the crust of the earth is.

Oh, doesn't that song just make you want to dance? That was C'est La Vie by Bewitched. Coming up next, I think I spoke about this a few weeks ago, that I absolutely love this song, and it is still being played very loudly in my car. So what I do is I actually connect my phone to my car, and then I put the volume up to the highest so I can have a boogie. And then when I get out of the car, I forget to turn the volume down. Now, when it's plugged into my phone, it's not as loud. But when it then, obviously, when I then get back in the car, it goes straight to the radio rather than connected to my phone. And it is deafening. And I actually think I may have burst a few of my friends' eardrums when they've got in the car and I've just, you know, turned the car on. So this is one of them that they is the reason why I have burst people's eardrums. So let's get it on. This is Whitney Houston featuring Clean Bandit with How Will I Know here on Northern Air.

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I have not heard about the Scissor Sisters for ages, but love that that was comfortably numb. Now, coming up next, I've got one of my 90s pop boy bands that I absolutely love. Now, recently, there was like a celebrity dating show. I kept seeing clips of it all over my social media, and one of the five boys is in that, and it has just brought back my childhood, and all I've been doing recently is just listening to Five all of the time. So, you're going to listen with me, so let's get it on. This is Keep On Moving here on Northern Air.

0: you see somebody showing any of the signs of a stroke, you don't have to think about it. You just dial 999. 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F, face. 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Can they smile? A, arms. Can they raise both arms and keep them there? S, speech. Is their speech slurred? T, time. 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

that song like so much. I don't know whether it's as well, obviously I am a big Elton John song, but some of that song is played in the new Cold Heart with him and Dua Lipa, so I don't know whether that's just brought up how much I love that song. But oh, I could listen to that song all day every day. Now coming out next, I've also got another song that I could listen to all day every day. I have got the lovely Lighthouse Family, who I love. This is one of their most known song, so let's get it on. This is Lifted.

anyone that says they do not like 90s boy bands are liars. How could you not like that? That was Blue with All Rise. Now, already we are at the end of my show, which is crazy. I do not know where the time has gone. But before I leave you, I've got one more song for you, which I'm absolutely love. And my mother loves, actually. This is why I've put it on for her. But I want to send all my love and wishes and hope that you all get well soon. And I'll be back here on Saturday afternoon to give you another hour of great music. But before I go, let's get this on. This is Blondie with Atomic here on Northern Air.

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2: From the Sky News Centre at 7, the Prime Minister says how the Duke and Duchess of Sussex pay for their security once back in the UK is a private matter. Prince Harry lost legal battles of his taxpayer-funded protection being downgraded in 2020 when the couple left for the US. But he and Meghan will return with their children to a non-royal residence later this month. Their decision has received mixed reviews outside Buckingham Palace.
3: I'm not keen on Meghan at all. She's been so rude about the royal family, but I love Harry.
4: I think there's so much more going on in the world that's got so much more importance.
5: Harry's born here and it's his home, so why not come back?
2: Detectives have charged a man in connection with a terror attack in Manchester. Two men died at Heaton Park Synagogue in October last year. The Iraqi national is due in court tomorrow, charged with failing to disclose information. The National Drought Group is warning it's going to take a while for the environment to recover from the recent dry and hot weather. Experts reckon drought conditions in England and Wales could persist into the new year. Fines for people caught fly tipping are going to rise from £300 to £5,000. The government has also announced today that clear-ups of three toxic mounds of rubbish in Kent, Surrey and West Yorkshire will take place. But James Peel, who's a local councillor in Ranskill in Nottinghamshire, wants action there too.
6: This is progress, you know, and any contribution towards making these things stop is good. But I've got to say I was shocked, amazed, disappointed that a site of this magnitude is not one of the three that's going to get cleaned up immediately.
2: The number of students picking up top GCSE marks has risen. Results also show the gap between boys and girls has dropped to its lowest level this century. And defending US Open tennis champion Carlos Alcaraz has confirmed he will make his return from injury at the Grand Slam later on this month. The world number two has missed the last 4 months with a wrist problem. That's the latest. I'm Johnny Freeman.
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Great song to start the program off on this Thursday evening. It's Dave Langer on Northern Air, Daryl Hall and John Oates there, and a song from 1976. That's Coleridge Girl. We're going to go back now with Music and Memories, and also forward as well, but we're going to play a song now from Shirley Bassey from 1916. This is called As Long As He Needs Me, here on Northern Air Hospital Radio.

0: super song of hers. Other things that happened in 1960, the Israelis arrested former Gestapo chief Eichmann. Also in August, it was the Olympic Games, which opened in Rome, and the film Psycho came out and hit your screens. Let's tell you and give you some information about a health break.
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0: 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Couple of songs now from the group Boyzone. This is a Cat Stevens song called Father and Son. And then we're going to have an Osmonds version of theirs called Love Me for a Reason. It's-

Two songs there from a great group called Boyzone, Father and Son, which was originally recorded by Cat Stevens, and then the latter one recorded originally by the Osmonds, Love Me For a Reason, a very nice version from them. That was from 1996, and also in 1996, the French former President Mitterrand died. It was the year that Bill Clinton won the US election. It's Hospital Radio for North Manchester and Hope Hospitals. This is Northern Air Hospital Radio. Hope you're going to listen through to us 24 hours a day, 7 days a week while you're in hospital. My name's Dave Lang, and I'm going to be with you between now and 8 o'clock this evening on this Thursday evening. Favourite song of mine from Dean Friedman. This goes back to September 1976, and this is called Lucky Stars, and it's Northern Air Hospital Radio on this Thursday evening. What is-

0: Dean Friedman there from 1978 got to number three in the charts with Lucky Stars. But you don't know the name of the girl singing in the background, I do. It's a girl called Denise Marsden.
1: Around the wards and across the city. Northern Air.
0: Another old one now. Although it depends how old you are, whether it's a new one or an old one. Here are Herman's Hermits now.

Hermans and the Hermits there. Something is happening. 1968, frontman in that group was Peter Noon from Manchester, and also very famous was in Coronation Street. Did you know that one? In 1968, the US and United States, Martin Luther King was assassinated. The first decimal coin appeared in Britain, and Ronald Reagan decided he was going to run for the US presidency. It's a song now, it's a Rod Stewart song, but it's by the Stereophonics. And this is called Handbags and Glad Rags. It's Northern Air Hospital Radio, with you 7 days a week, 24 hours a day. This Thursday evening.

very respectable version there of the Rod Stewart song. That's Handbags and Glad Rags. And that's the Stereophonics singing that song. Couple of songs now from Barry White. This one, The First, The Last, and also Just The Way You Are here on Northern Air Hospital Radio.

Only a fool maybe takes things for granted. Just because it's here today, it can be gone tomorrow. And that's one thing that you'll never in your life ever have to worry about me. If I'll ever change towards you, because baby, I love you. Girl, I love you. Just the way you are.

0: two very big hits for Barry White. You're the First, The Last got to number one in November 1974. That one you're just listening, his version of the Billy Joel song, Just the Way You Are. It was a hit in 1978. That was a year we had some great films, Superman, The Deer Hunter, and also the John Travolta film, Grease.
1: Dave Langer.
0: And if you want to request on Northern Air Hospital Radio, broadcasting to North Manchester and Hope Hospitals, the telephone numbers to ring 24 hours a day, 740-7474. Here's Cher, a song, number one song from 1999. This is Believe.

0: number one in 1999. 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
2: 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If you'd like to have a chat with one of the staff before you come, just give us a call, or if not, you're welcome to drop in at any time.

There's a song now coming up, a couple of songs from a group called The Four Seasons. First of all, December 63, Oh What a Night. And also then, Sherry. This is from 1976. Then we're going to go back to October.

Two from the Four Seasons on Northern Air Hospital Radio with me, Dave Langer. Last 10 minutes of the programme to go. News at the top of the hour. The Four Seasons, December 63. Oh, tonight got to number one in January of 76, and that one there on number eight, October 1962. 1976, a song from a group called Starbuck, the turntable hit. You probably know the song. Never actually made it into the charts in this country. This is Moonlight Feels Right.

feels right. Moonlight feels right.

Starbuck there from 1976, Moonlight Feels Right. It was in 1976 that President Idi Amin detained 240 people, or Americans in Uganda, and also the United Nations banned arms sales to South Africa. Let's play you a great song now. This is Mary McGregor from 1977. She was torn between two lovers.

0: got to number four in February 1977. Mary McGregor there, torn between two lovers. And it's Dave Langer on this Thursday evening on Northern Air Hospital Radio. Hope you've enjoyed the records we've played you this evening. And if you're fortunate to be in hospital next week, join me between 7 and 8 to take us up to the news at 8 o'clock. Here's Frank Sinatra and the theme from New York, New York. 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
2: From the Sky News Centre at 8, taxpayer-funded security for the Duke and Duchess of Sussex appears to have been ruled out for when they return to the UK. The Prime Minister has called it a private matter for the couple. It's understood Prince Harry and Meghan will live with their children in a non-royal residence outside of London. Kath Ryan from the charity Cakes for Casualties attended their wedding in 2018.
3: I think it's going to be good for the kids because it will enrich their lives by seeing their own family heritage, and it will also enrich the King's life by having his grandchildren around as well.
2: Counter-terror police have charged a man with failing to disclose information relating to a deadly attack on a synagogue in Manchester. Two men were killed at Heaton Park in October. An earthquake with a magnitude of 6.7 has struck Peru. The tremor was reported in the southern Andes Mountains at 1 o'clock in the afternoon local time. The US Geological Survey says there are no immediate reports of damage. Andy Burnham has defended Home Office guidance, saying it's right a new document makes the UK's rules on sex and consent explicitly clear to asylum seekers. The Conservative leader, Kemi Badenoch, says anyone needing that information doesn't belong in Britain. Reform UK MP and former Home Secretary Suella Braverman thinks the leaflet is a scandal.
4: Anyone who comes to this country needs to sign up to British values. And frankly, if you don't understand that in Britain we treat women as equals, that rape is a criminal offence, then you have no place in this country.
2: Carlos Alcaraz has confirmed he'll return to the tennis court to defend his US Open title in New York. The Spaniard has been out for 4 months with a wrist problem. And England's cricketers have built a healthy 195-run lead on day two of the first test against Pakistan at Headingley in Leeds. The hosts will resume tomorrow morning on 366 for eight in their first innings. That's the latest. I'm Johnny Freeman.
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5: Now you may just recognise this piece of music as the tune played when the chart countdown was read out. Artists and record buyers alike will be hanging on the DJ's every word to find out where their song had reached in the charts. Hello there, I'm Richard Smith here on your favourite station, where for the next hour or so we're going to take a number from 2 to 20 and play tunes from the 1960s to today that only got to that number in the UK singles charts. Now there's sure to be some surprises along the way, so please do stay with us right here as we're just about to reveal the number we're concentrating on for the next 60 minutes.
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5: Oh, number 7, eh? 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

Now, on your behalf, dear listener, I've been practicing this, but I'm not going to get it wrong. I know I am. Alice DJ, they were called. Dutch Eurodance Vocal Trance Project, founded and produced by Wessel van Diepen, Dennis van den Dreschen, Sebastian Molgin, and Elke Kalberg. I've got that 100% wrong, I know I have. Fronted by singer Judith Anna Pronk. They had that in the charts in the year 2000, stopping at number 7. Alice DJ, Will I Ever? And we kicked off the show in fine style with a tune by David Bowie from the album Lodger in 1979. And those boys keep swinging, don't you know? Now, here's a tune that you don't hear very often on the wireless. It's by the Maisonettes. Lol Mason on lead vocals on this. And he's going down Heartache Avenue, bless him.

We could have a little bit of a salsa to that, couldn't we? It's Camila Cabello featuring Ed Sheeran in 2022 and Bam Bam, a tune that sold 600,000 copies in the UK alone, came from the album Familiar, or Familia, as it probably is in Spanish. Before that, it was the Masonettes, featuring Lol Mason, Mark Tibbenham, Nick Parry and Andy Cavanagh from the year 1982, and they were living on Heartache Avenue, because there's nothing to pay here. You're listening to Only Got To, the show where we take a specific number from 2 to 20 and play songs that only got to that number in the UK singles charts. Covering more than six decades of chart hits from the 1960s to today, I'm Richard Smith, and today we're looking at song titles that only got to number seven. So please do stay with us here on your favourite station for more hits and memories as we discover even more tunes that only got to number seven. The oldest record on today's programme, very shortly, from Herman's Hermits, and after that, Could I Have This Kiss Forever, Whitney Houston and Enrique Iglesias. But first, let me take you back to 1967, and for Herman's Hermits, there's a kind of hush all over the world.

The wonders of modern technology. They never actually met in person, having originally recorded the song in separate studios in different parts of the world. Amazing, isn't it, that they can bring all that together. It got to number 7 in the UK charts in the year 2000. Whitney Houston and Enrique Iglesias, Could I Have This Kiss Forever. And before that, Herman's Hermits and It's a Kind of Hush All Over the World, which was a big hit in 1967, and also a hit in the mid-70s with the Carpenters, I believe. Anyway, we'll move on, shall we? And here's a tune from 1978 by English rock band Susie and the Banshees. And again, it got to number 7 in the UK charts in that Hong Kong garden. Which was named after the Hong Kong Garden Chinese takeaway in Chislehurst High Street. Who'd have thunk it?

0: It was their debut single in 1978, Susie and the Banshees and that Hong Kong Garden. This is Only Got To, the show where we look at songs that only got to a specific number in the UK charts, from 2 to 20 with me, Richard Smith. And here's a little taster of what's coming up in part 2 of the show.
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0: playing your kind of music on your favourite station. 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
1: Does that sound good to you? Well, if it does, then please do stay with us. If you can, right here on your favourite station, as we find even more songs that only got to number 7. We're going to start this off of the show then with this. First tune you heard in that little montage. Originally by Billy Bragg in 1983. Redone in 1985 by Kirsty MacColl. And she's not looking for a New England.

Oh, blimey, that sort of finishes rather early there. 2010, 303, if you're wondering, Sean Forman and Nathaniel Mott, featuring Kesha, American singer-songwriter, and My First Kiss Went a Little Like This. We'll move on. And before that, from 1985, it was Kirsty MacColl and New England. Coming up very shortly, around about 3.5 minutes' time, we should be hearing from Girls Aloud with their Long Hot Summer. But first, here's a tune that originally saw the light of day in 1959 by the Isley Brothers. It was also recorded in the 60s by Lulu, which sort of makes you think, oh, is it that one? Yes, it is. But it's done here for us in 1993 by Lucci Liu and Michi Wan, who recorded a ragga stroke rap version of the song called Shout.

came from the album Chemistry, 2005, remembered here on your favourite station with Girls Aloud and that long hot summer. Before that, Luchi Lu and Michi Won, 1993, and their version of Shout. You're listening to Only Got Two, the show where we take a specific number from 2 to 20 and play songs that only got to that number in the UK singles charts. Covering more than six decades of chart hits from the 1960s to today, hello there, I'm Richard Smith, and today we're looking at songs that only got to number 7. So please do stay with us right here on your favourite station for more hits and memories as we discover even more tunes that only got to number 7. Australian New Zealand rock band Crowded House had this at number 7 in 1992. It spent 9 weeks on the charts. Oh, and don't forget to take the weather with you.

0: I wonder if they had somebody in the studio all the way through that going I don't know, but I know they had an extended version of that which lasted for about 7.5 minutes. So sitting in the corner of the studio going for 7.5 minutes wouldn't do you any favours whatsoever. It was Flash in the Pan, Australian musical group, with their really one and only UK chart hit, got as high as number 7 in 1983, Waiting for a Train, and before that, Crowded House were taking The Weather With You. The penultimate tune on today's programme comes by way originally of 2016, but it made the UK charts in 2019 for Lizzo, and she's as good as hell.
1: I do my hair toss, check my nails, baby, how you feeling?

0: feeling?
1: A tune that sold 1.2 million copies in the UK and just the 5 million in America, Lizzo from 2019, and Good As Hell. Well, unfortunately, that's all we've got time for now. My thanks go to Steve Coolby for the idea behind today's show, and I really do hope that you've enjoyed it.
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1: That's a really good idea, don't you know? 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I'm going to leave you for now with a tune from 1976 written by John Deacon. It is Queen, and You're My Best Friend. Bye for now.

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2: From the Sky News Centre at 9, Prince Harry and Meghan's security status when they return to the UK later this month is still unknown. The Prime Minister wished them well, but said their protection was a private matter. The Duke and Duchess of Sussex are moving back with their children ahead of the new school year. Royal historian Sir Anthony Seldon thinks the King's cancer diagnosis may be behind the surprise decision.
3: Illness and tragedy and loss affect them as they do all of our lives. The King's health, and no one's exactly certain how ill he is, how long he might have, let's hope a long time, but that is bound to affect him.
2: A man has been charged with failing to disclose information as part of an investigation.

0: country. So it follows that if we're taking this approach, it's made explicitly clear what the UK law is and what the societal norms of the UK are.
1: The Conservative leader, Kemi Badenoch, says anyone needing the leaflet does not belong in Britain. And defending champion Carlos Alcaraz has confirmed he'll return from injury at the US Open tennis. The world number two has been out for 4 months with an ongoing wrist problem. That is the latest. I'm Johnny Freeman.
2: Northern Air. 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
4: 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It's amazing. It's Frank Sinatra and My Way, and tonight it's no exception. Alan on Ward F5, you wanted a bit of this Frank Sinatra. So for you, here he comes.

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1: Pauline gave us a request just before, and she's down at Salford Royal. Hello to you, Pauline. I hope you're feeling better today. Hope this music's cheering you up, and I hope you'll be home very, very soon. You wanted one for all the staff and all the patients all around you, and it's Neil Diamond. This is Beautiful Noise.

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0: 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Kerry's given us a call from Salford Royal, and especially for you, Kerry, it's the Eagles. This is New Kid in Town.

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0: 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If you'd like a request, just give us a call. 0161 740 7474, which is exactly what George did down at North Manchester General Hospital. Hi, George. Hope you're feeling better tonight. For you from 1966, a number one single from the Tremolos. This is Silence is Golden.

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1: 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It's Northern Air Hospital Radio. And this one's for Barry on Ward F5, North Manchester General. You wanted a bit of Elaine Page from Cats. This is a classic. I love this. Written by Andrew Lloyd Webber, of course, from the poems of T.S. Eliot. 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
2: 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Alan did this from Salford Royal. Hi, Alan. A good choice of yours. From the 50s, it's a number one single. And if you like number ones, we do it every day of the week, Monday to Friday, between 1 and 2. We do the number ones at 1. Meanwhile, the one for Alan, this is the Fleetwoods and Come Softly to Me.

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0: 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Don't forget, we've got a concert coming up at 10 o'clock tonight. 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

0: police, especially for Graham and all the staff and the nurses and the doctors all on ward F3. That's the police, and don't stand so close to me.
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0: 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Eileen has just done that, and your request coming straight on for you, Eileen. I hope you're enjoying this. I hope you enjoy the music, and I hope you're going to enjoy Elton John. This is Rocket Man.

0: Elton John and his big breakthrough single of 1972, especially for Eileen. It's Rocket Man. I get well soon, Eileen.
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0: 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It's Phil Salter here till 10 o'clock tonight. And if you'd like a request, just give us a call. It's 0161 740 7474. 0161 740 7474. Neil did just that, not that long ago as well. Well done, Neil. You got through. And for you, here comes Meatloaf. This is Bat Out of Hell on Northern Air.

0: Meatloaf, especially for Neil, on Ward F5, and that is Bat Out of Hell. And if you would like a request, give us a call. It's 0161 740 7474. That's the number to call tonight, 0161 740 7474. I'll keep on repeating it till you ring me.
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0: 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Is Phil Salter here, and a request for Lisa on Ward I6. And get well soon, Lisa. Glad to have your company tonight and hope you're enjoying the music. I think you're going to enjoy it even more because we're going to play your tune right now. It is Simon and Garfunkel and one of their very first hits. This is Homeward Bound.

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0: We do it every night of the week, Monday to Friday, right here on Northern Air between 9 and 10. It's the Northern Air Request Show, and especially for Fred on Ward F3 at North Manchester General from 1968. Especially for you, Fred, hope you enjoyed and get well soon. It's Dave D, Dozy Beaky, Mick and Titch, and the legend of Xanadu.

0: Dave D, Dozy, Beaky, Mick and Titch, especially for Fred on 1F3 at North Manchester General. And that was The Legend of Xanadu. Classic track, love that.
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0: This is Northern Air Hospital Radio's request show. Phil Salter here till 10 o'clock tonight. We do it every night of the week, Monday to Friday. And Thomas has given us a call from Ward F5 at North Manchester General. You wanted this one. It's the first hit single for Dire Straits. Thomas, feel better. Hope this one cheers you up. It's Sultans of Swing.

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2: From the Sky News Centre at 10. The Prime Minister appears to have ruled out taxpayer-funded security for the Duke and Duchess of Sussex when they return to the UK. Andy Burnham's called it a private matter. It's understood Prince Harry, Meghan and their children will live in a non-royal residence outside of London. Kath Ryan from the charity Cakes for Casualties attended their wedding in 2018.
3: I think it's going to be good for the kids because it will enrich their lives by seeing their own family heritage, and it will also enrich the King's life by having his grandchildren around as well.
2: Pakistan's former Prime Minister Imran Khan is reported to have left prison to go to hospital. Local media outlets say the country's Supreme Court has allowed him to have treatment. The 73-year-old's been in custody on corruption charges, which he claims are politically motivated. Nations, including the UK, France and Canada, have criticised Israel opening up tenders for the construction of 1,200 homes in the West Bank. They're urging Tel Aviv to retract the plans immediately. Our Middle East correspondent Adam Parsons says it's different to previous proposals.
4: It would start to divide the West Bank, to divide East Jerusalem, occupied territory, from the rest of the West Bank, and also to start to divide the north and south sides of the West Bank. Remember, this is all occupied Palestinian territory.
2: Detectives have charged an Iraqi man in connection with a terror attack in Manchester. Two men died at Heaton Park Synagogue in October last year. The 49-year-old is accused of failing to provide information. The National Drought Group is warning it's going to take a while for the environment to recover from the recent dry and hot weather. Experts reckon drought conditions in England and Wales could persist into the new year. And Rangers have beaten Czech side Jablonec 1-0 in the first leg of their Conference League playoff at Ibrox. Brighton were held to a goalless draw by Tromso in Norway. That's the latest. I'm Daisy Steele.
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2: From the Sky News Centre at 11, Prince Harry and Meghan's security status when they return to the UK later this month is still unknown. Andy Burnham wished them well, but said their protection was a private matter. The Duke and Duchess of Sussex are moving back with their children ahead of the new school year. Royal historian Sir Anthony Seldon thinks the King's cancer diagnosis may be behind the surprise decision.
3: Illness and tragedy and loss affect them as they do all of our lives. The King's health, and no one's exactly certain how ill he is, how long he might have, let's hope a long time, but that is bound to affect him.
2: A man's been charged with failing to disclose information as part of an investigation into a terror attack in Manchester. Two men died at Heaton Park Synagogue in October last year. An Iraqi national, who's 49, is due in court tomorrow. Ghent University has suspended an academic who accused Professor Jason Arday of plagiarism before his death. Action's been taken against Nathan Kofnas in response to recent public statements. The National Drought Group is warning it's going to take a while for the environment to recover from the recent dry and hot weather. Experts reckon drought conditions in England and Wales could persist into the new year. Hundreds of thousands of GCSE students have picked up their results today. Leo from Enfield in North London is among those who've been celebrating.
4: My nan did say she would take me out for a restaurant and everything, so hopefully she does treat me, and then I'll probably go out with some of my friends later on.
2: The pass rate in England, Wales and Northern Ireland dropped very slightly to 67.3%, but top grades of 7 or above were handed to just over a fifth of students. In sport, Rangers will take a narrow 1-0 lead to Czechia next week after coming out on top against Jablonec in the first leg of their Conference League playoff. Brighton were held to a goalless draw by Tromso in Norway. That's the latest. I'm Daisy Steele.
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5: Radio adaptations of popular favourites from the silver screen. If you missed them the first time, now's your chance to improve your aim. This week, Pornographic Productions, in association with Warner Sisters, proudly presents Dr. Dosweet B.A. The story of a man who spoke the language of animals.
6: My name is Dr. Dosweet B.A. I practice... I practice in the West Country. And I'm getting quite good at it. It's a busy life being a country doctor. Outside of my waiting room, I have a lot of patients, but once in my surgery, I become quite irritable. I was sitting there one day, idly reading my Lancet. Let's see now, made in Sheffield by the Acme Steel Company Limited, when suddenly the door opened.
7: Oh, excuse me, Doctor. There's a case of beriberi in the waiting room.
6: Oh, thank you, nurse. I do enjoy a glass of it over lunch. Put it in the cellar and show in the next patient.
7: Right, Doctor.
6: My next patient entered. He had two fractured arms. I shook him warmly by the foot and bade him sit down. Now then, what seems to be the trouble, sir?
7: I tell you, Doctor, I'm not a well man. I got aches everywhere. My skin's coming up blotchy all over. I got ingrowing hair in my nostrils. Ear holes. I got nervous disorder in my kneecaps. Water on me deltoids. And I think I've done a mischief to me coccyx.
6: But how do you feel in yourself?
8: All right, except for a slight cough.
6: I gave the poor fellow a placebo. He wrapped it round his thin shoulders and left. And that night I was thinking about my practice over dinner. I knew in my heart that I really wanted to be a vet, an animal doctor. I turned to my faithful parrot, Amnesia, played by Douglas Smith in a feather boa and wearing a red rubber glove on his head.
9: Oh, sir, must I?
6: Quiet or I'll cut off your peanut rings. Come on, up on the perch.
9: Oh, very well.
7: Aye,
9: amnesia will teach you the language of animals, Doctor.
6: This was my great opportunity. And now the plot really starts to thicken.
10: It certainly does.
6: I spent months and months learning the animal language. Soon I had an O-level in dog, an A-level in water vole, a fish at sea level, and I knew enough grass snake to order a meal. I began to go around the countryside treating the animals. A pint for myself and a whiskey and soda for that cow out in the field. But not all the animals appreciated my doctoring. One day, as I was passing, I distinctly heard a duck say...
11: Quack.
6: Thank you. However, my young friend Seamus O'Trazalek encouraged me to persevere.
11: Oh, keep going, Doctor. You'll be your success. Now, sure as the silver-haired mountains of Mourne sail across the sea to Galway Bay and the little people cobble their praties. And the wearing of the green big gara.
6: He was, of course, Welsh. He introduced me to the charming girl at his side.
11: Sure, and isn't this me friend, Ophelia Mutterbucket?
12: Oh, hello, Doctor. I'm coming to see how you talk to the animals.
6: Oh, very well. I'll give you a demonstration, if you like. Woof, woof, woof, woof, woof. Woof, woof, woof, woof, woof, woof.
12: Doctor, he doesn't seem to understand.
6: Well, no, he always was rather a stupid cat. Still, now you're here, you can help me open this crate that I got this morning.
11: Oh, by the green socks of Eamon Andrews. 'Tis a two-headed llama.
6: Well, naturally, I subscribe to the Two-Headed Llama of the Month Club. It's called a push-me-pull-you.
11: Push-me-pull-you?
6: Yes, for reasons I won't go into at the moment. Now, come, let's take it down to the circus. I knew if I could persuade the circus to exhibit the animal, I would make enough money to begin my search for the giant purple prawn. I spoke to the circus owner. I say, would you like to see my push-me-pull-you?
13: Oh, might.
6: Well, there it is over there, standing near my friend Seamus. Now, what do you think?
13: Oh, I've never seen anything like it. I've never seen anything like it in all my life.
12: Then you'll exhibit this strange creature?
13: Certainly. Right, men, into the cage with the exotic beast.
11: Here, get your hands off me, you great pretty. Leave off, get off. Oh, leave me alone, you dirty, filthy swine.
13: We'll make a fortune. Make a fortune showing him round the provinces to people who've never seen one.
6: But what about the two-headed llama?
13: Two-headed llamas? We don't get no call for them.
12: Oh, Dr. Doosweet, the crowds are flocking to see Seamus. You'll soon be rich. Oh, please, please let me come with you to search the world for the giant purple prawn. I want adventure. I'm foot loose. My knees aren't too secure either.
6: Very well, we'll get Seamus back and go and buy ourselves a boat. Seamus and I went down to the harbour. There was a dirty old lugger lying beside the quay. He jumped up as we approached.
14: Beware the albatross, young sir. Beware the albatross. Their beer is cloudy and they charge shocking prices in the saloon.
6: Yes, well, thank you. I'll bear that in mind. I'm looking for a vessel to go voyaging. How about that one there?
14: That be a fine catcher, that be. Known throughout the seven seas as the saucy Douglas Smith.
11: Oh, begurra! Oh, let's go aboard and examine his bowsprit.
10: Creak, creak, creak, creak.
6: Well done, Smith. Versatile as ever.
5: Thank you very much. So I feel it's only fair to warn you that I'm leaking a little, and I'm troubled with barnacles on my rudder.
6: Oh, nonsense. Nonsense, the coat of tar, and you'll be as good as new. Now, come on, everybody, let's explore his poop.
5: Oh, I say so, must you?
6: Shut up! After a thorough investigation, we decided he was seaworthy and began to lay in provisions for our long sea voyage.
14: 10 barrels of salt pork, 5 barrels of fresh water, 1 barrel of weevils, 1/2 ton of hard tack, 1/2 ton of soft tack, smidgen of medium tack, 4 butts of sack, 4 sacks of butt, 10 hundredweight of corn.
6: That's rather a lot of corn, isn't it?
14: I didn't write the script. Anyway, seem loaded to the gunwales. You'm all ready to go.
6: Right, and so I cast off, even though I hadn't quite finished the sleeve. And we set out to search for the giant purple prawn. Well, it's hardly surprising we haven't left the harbour yet.
15: Sorry, I hailed.
16: Dear Diary, it's now 10 weeks since we started our voyage. Dr. Dewsweet has spent most of the time leaning over the side, playing 20 questions with a barnacle. Last night was the roughest of the voyage. Seamus lashed me to the mast. I never thought I'd last till morning. Thank heavens the weather was good.
6: I myself had abandoned my chat with the barnacle. I found him rather boring.
5: Well, I used to think that, sir, but speaking as a ship, I found he grew on me.
6: That's rather good. Oh, be quiet, Smith.
5: Can't I even creak a little?
6: You'll creak when you're croaking to.
11: Doctor, doctor, I'm not once complained, but by the great red beard of Edna O'Brien herself. I must know, when are we going to get there? When?
6: Get where?
11: To my next funny line. I'm not getting enough. I'm underexposed. It's true, I'm underexposed. That's what I am. I blossom when I'm exposed. You didn't expect it, ducky. I get fan letters, you know. Yes, I do. I've got bigger fan mail than anyone else on this show. I'm not being serviced on this show properly. I need servicing. I get service.
6: All that night, the storm raged.
11: It's a disgrace! I don't get the service. I know my worth, and you get announced as here, playing ships and pirates and all the plum parts.
5: You haven't heard me playing the part of a plum yet.
11: Oh, shut up!
6: We thought it would never end. The saucy Douglas Smith shuddered under the buffeting.
11: He's an announcer. He's not an actor. Creak, creak, indeed. That Douglas Smith, he don't feel it. You want feelers. I mean, yes, I feel it, I do. I do, love, yes. He don't feel. The stock market report, that's the limit of his dramatic range.
6: Finally, the gallant Douglas Smith broke up and sank without trace.
11: About time, too.
6: Dawn found us shipwrecked on an uncharted island. I... I lay exhausted on the beach, gazing up at the drooping palms. They were attached to the drooping arms of several drooping natives.
16: Oh, doctor, doctor, they're threatening me with their assy guys.
11: Oh, bejeebus! Oh, bejeebus! Oh, you leave this to me. I say you there, chieftain. Now watch this white man's magic.
6: Seamus took out his cigarette lighter and flicked it once. The little flame flared and the chieftain drew back with a gasp of amazement.
17: Hey! Oh, that's amazing. My cigarette lighter never works that first time. Allow me to introduce myself. My name is Enid Blyton the Third.
6: Is it really?
17: Yeah. On this island, we are all named after our favourite authors. This is my wife, Ernest Hemingway. And this is my Prime Minister, anonymous 18th century.
6: They took us to their village. In the centre of the clearing were several poles. They tied us to them.
17: Ah, you see these poles? When we have a low opinion of people, they are tied to them and executed.
6: I see, they're sort of opinion poles, are they? Oh, dear, you need Blyton. I can't get over it.
11: Well, I'm ready to die, particularly after that. I've lived a full life and done everything. I've been everywhere, Kerry, Dublin, County Mayo. I've had marvellous experiences in Cork and quite a bit of fun in foam rubber. So go ahead and kill me. See if I care. Go on, see if I care, you dirty swine.
6: The drums began to throb and the natives danced wildly around us. One waved a spear, another waved a club, yet another waved a handbag.
18: A handbag?
16: Well, if you can't beat 'em, join 'em, I say. Listen, listen, Doctor, I've been dancing with them and I happen to notice that the chief's pet, Aardvark, is sick.
6: This was the break I needed. I persuaded the chief to let me examine his pet, and I soon discovered the cause of the illness.
17: Tell me, my dear physician, what is wrong with my heart, Var?
6: Well, it's nothing, really. It's just been barking too hard.
5: That joke is now appearing at the Alhambra Theatre, Leeds, as part of a farewell tour prior to retirement.
6: Give him these pills and he'll soon be better.
17: Oh, thank you, Doctor. Thank you. And as a token of my gratitude, you shall be released.
16: Oh, Doctor, sob, gulp, gulp. You've saved us.
17: I will heap you with jewels, oh, mighty Doctor. I will smother you with frangipani blossom. You shall be covered with umboko. And you shall stand knee-deep in umpa.
6: Umbala, last time I heard it. I think I'd rather not, if you don't mind. Look, if you want to reward me, there's one thing for which I've searched these many years. It's obsessed me day and night.
17: I can lay that on, too.
6: No. It's the giant purple prawn. Now, where can I find it?
17: The giant purple prawn?
6: The chief drew back aghast. That's a sort of rough native curtain. And there, behind the ghast, was the object of my search.
7: By the tall stool of Valdunican! At last you found the giant purple prawn, the only one left in the entire world!
16: Tell us, doctors, a man of science, what is your considered opinion of it?
6: Well, just a minute. Just as I expected. Delicious.

0: this week's film adaptation. Direct from a waste paper basket at the British Board of Film Censors, Hornographic Productions proudly, not to say impertinently, present...
1: Thoroughly Modern Willie.
2: The time the Roaring Twenties, which came, as you remember, shortly after the faintly squeaking Thames. The place New York, and my name is Ulysses Batter Pudding. Quite a normal name. I'm an aspiring actor, and I've come up to the big city looking for a role that I can really get my teeth into.
3: Here, try one of mine. Anchovy paste and chutney.
2: I turned to my newfound friend. He was a short, thick-set man with a ruddy complexion and a wide, toothless smile.
4: That's a letterbox, you fool.
3: I'm over here.
2: Oh yes. Hello.
3: Hello, my name is Willie. Willie Cloth Fumbler. I'm a modern. Yes, a modern. I'm a gay young thing. No, Thomas, no. I plan to fling myself into the hurly-burly and show my razzmatazz. That's what I'm going to do. Cast aside convention and emancipate myself. See, look at my modern clothes. Straw bota, coonskin coat, celluloid dickie, trousers. Trousers with 28-inch bottoms.
2: Yes. What you might call a turn-up for the book.
3: What a wit.
2: Oh, yes. I told Willie I was looking for... I told Willie I was looking for a room, and he suggested I try his hotel. He offered me a lift in his brand new shiny red rooster. I think that should be Roadster. Oh, it's my mistake. I'm sorry. We arrived at the hotel. I looked up at the sign outside. It said the Bidawee Hotel for Single Young Gentlemen, Proprietor Nemesis Goose Habit, White Slaver to the Trade.
3: Hello, Mr. Goose Habit. This is my friend, Ulysses Batter Pudding. He needs accommodating.
5: Well, welcome, young master.
3: Young master.
5: Welcome to the Bidawee Hotel for Single Young Gents. Do you mind answering a few questions?
2: Well, I'd be glad to, yes.
5: Right, yes, you'll start off at 10. Are you alone in the world without relatives to make a fuss? Should you by some mischance be doped and smuggled away in a laundry basket by sinister orientals?
2: Yes.
5: Right. Your music bonus for 6. Who wrote Handel's Water music?
2: A chap called Handel's Water.
5: That is so. Sign the register. You're in room next to Willie on the 12th floor.
3: Nice.
2: Oh. We picked up my bags and crossed to the antique lift, played rather resentfully by Douglas Smith with cables attached to his ears.
3: Come on, press his button and we'll go up.
0: There's no use jabbing away at my button, sir. I'm not normal. For a lift, that is. An old dancing pro ruined my inner workings. Now you have to do a little dance before I go up.
2: Oh, really? Right, Willie, after 2. 2. By Jove, he's working!
3: Yes, he's going up. The first floor, the second, the third, the fourth. Keep it up, keep it up! There!
2: Amazing! Incidentally, shouldn't we have got inside?
6: Oh.
2: Anyway, I settled in, and that evening, Willie and I came downstairs. There was a gay, frivolous party being thrown in the lounge. She introduced herself.
7: Hello, darlings. I'm Natalie Otterblend.
2: Yes. Allow me to introduce my friend.
7: Oh, yes. As I look at him, one question springs to mind.
2: Willie?
7: That's the question. Oh, you gorgeous creature. Let me plant a kiss on those bee-stung lips.
4: Dear, get off. Get off. There's nothing in my contract says I've got to be put up with being mauled. She don't know her own strength, that Betty Miles. Now, I've been round to her place. She ain't got a telephone book in one piece.
7: Listen, you don't think I'm enjoying this, do you? It's in the script. Look, kiss him. Passionately.
3: Is that supposed to be a passionate kiss? I've seen more passion in a sink plunger. I'm sorry, Ducky. It lacks reality. I'm not one to complain, but really, I'm an actor of international stature. I mean, my agent says I straddle the entertainment world like a colossus.
1: Yes. Well, we all saw Follow That Camel. You were very good.
3: Nice, yes.
1: It's a shame the humps didn't fit you better.
3: Oh! Jealous, envious, envious.
2: All right, that's quite enough.
3: Yes.
2: Meanwhile, back at the plot. Enter Nemesis Goose Habits.
5: Not before time. Ah, Ulysses! You did say nobody would miss you if you was to disappear from the face of the earth.
2: That's true, yes.
5: Good, good, good. Sit on the edge of this open laundry basket and have a glass of drugged sarsaparilla.
2: Well, perhaps I should have been suspicious, but I tasted the sarsaparilla. Hmm, yes, yes. Hmm. And suddenly everything went black. I didn't know what I was doing.
3: Yes, we've all heard that one before.
2: I fell into the basket of washing as Goose Habit picked up the laundry list.
5: Let's see now. Yes, 5 blue hankies, 3 green shirts, 1 white slave. Good.
7: I say, Willie, he's wheeling the basket away.
3: That serves him right.
2: I found myself in a filthy back room at the Wang Ho, Doss House and BBC rehearsal rooms. I lay inside the laundry basket, breathing in short pants. And feeling a little shirty. Suddenly, the lid opened.
5: There you are, Mr. One Fooly, 1 white slave in good condition. 3 months guarantee, regularly serviced, 1 owner. A little old lady who only used him on Sundays.
6: He will fetch good place on slave market.
2: Good heavens, 2N Ginsburg, back from the past.
6: No. Now, similar voice, agreed, but completely different characterization. Yes. Completely different.
2: You could have fooled me.
6: No. In Chinatown, I am known as One. One, I am a powerful mandolin.
2: Don't you mean mandarin? I mean, a mandolin is a long, thin neck thing which broadens out into a great wide bass and... Yes, I see what you mean, yes.
6: But before you are sold into slavery, a little entertainment. See, I summon delectable oriental nymph given to me by Chu N. Ginsburg in part exchange for a tattered copy of the Beano.
8: Hello, go. It is I, Lotus Blossom, mistress of 1,000 delights, one of which requires 48 hours notice.
2: What horrors were in store for me? Was I to end up as the plaything of jaded palates, a beautiful toy to divert tired businesswomen? Meanwhile, back at the hotel, my friends were beginning to worry about me.
7: That friend of yours, Ulysses, the one with the wide center parting. I'm awfully, awfully worried about him.
3: Oh, gone off me, have you?
7: No, but there's something about a pipe clenched between strong white teeth that does something to a girl.
3: Yes, makes you look like Alf Garnet. Anyway, never mind about him. What about me? I'm young, my sap is rising. I want to live, not just part of me, all of me. I want to eat goldfish. I want to stroll down Broadway swinging my malacca. I want to go out. Yes, I want to go out and squat on a flagpole. I want to do things and see things and feel things. Listen, it's you and me, baby. Let's go out and throw caution to the winds. I'll get you in the stork club.
7: No. We must think of Ulysses. Where could they possibly have taken him?
2: The devils had me stretched out on the rack. Already I was 10'6". And I wondered how much longer I could go. And then they subjected me to the most fiendish torture known to man.
6: Come, Lotus Blossom, perform your sinuous oriental dance which drives men mad with passion.
8: Right, oh God. black bottom, a new twister, it sure got 'em. And oh, sister, they jump right in and give it all that they got. Howdy ho.
2: Stop! I can take no more. I'll do anything you say.
3: Ah, he has bloken.
8: I'll go and put a kettle on.
3: Yeah, might suit you.
2: Now, what do you want of me and these other poor wretches?
6: I will tell you. We intend to put you all into cold storage and fleece you.
2: Fleece us?
6: Fleece you, yes, in a refrigerator. Yes, and in 45 years' time, I will thaw you out again.
2: And then what, you fiend?
6: And then we will make a film about the 1920s. Your quaint clothes and strange mannerisms will make everybody laugh. Ha ha ha ha! I will make small fortune.
2: You underestimate public taste,
6: we
2: you know.
6: We shall see! There he is! We found him!
9: Cassis, a woman with an incredibly handsome, well-dressed, intelligent man at her side.
4: Yes, we fooled you, Wanthony. And even your brilliant mind, charming manner, and devastating good looks will not save you now.
0: Listeners may well have gathered from this rather sickening dialogue that Kenneth Williams is playing both parts.
4: Well, if you got it, you might as well show it. And I've got it.
6: Stand back! You will not foil my plan completely!
2: So saying, he produced a loaded, sawn-off joss stick and held us at bay while he bundled one of his captives into a rickshaw that was waiting in the alley with its coolie running. With a fiendish laugh, he rode off into the night with her.
7: He's left behind the poor girl's handbag. See, her name is inside.
2: Yes, I fear we'll never hear of poor little Julie Andrews again. And now a tribute to the film stars and the films they made way back in the 30s and 40s that even today are remembered by anyone anywhere who has a television set.
10: Thank you very much for my friend Irma.
11: Thank you very much, thank you very, very much.
12: Thanks to Errol Flynn for winning Burma.
11: Thank you very, very, very much.
2: Thank you very much to Elisha Cook.
11: Thank you very much, thank you very, very much.
12: Thanks to John Wayne for saving Tobruk.
11: Thank you very, very, very much.
13: Thank you very much for Diana Dawes.
11: Thank you very much, thank you very, very much.
2: Playing a selection of various ladies.
11: Thank you very, very, very much.
10: There was no one who was loonier than the Hunchback of Notre Dame, as played by Mortal on Cheney Jr.
13: Thank you very much for Sonia Heaney.
11: Thank you very much, thank you very, very much.
12: We can't say the same for Michael Greene.
11: Thank you very, very, very much.

0: just true.
1: Thank you very much for Charlton Heston.
2: Thank you very much.
3: And Marlon Brando with his vest on.
2: Thank you very much.
4: Thank you very much for Miss Hayley Mills.
5: Thank you very, very, very
0: much.
6: Serving the patients, staff and local healthcare community, Northern Air.
7: Is the sound of your mates alive? Is getting to more gigs this year and the next? Is the sound of saying, I got you, mate? Is the sound of mates enjoying even more of this? Is the sound of mates getting home instead of here? Click your seatbelt. Because you're twice as likely to be killed or seriously injured if you don't think.
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9: Cars are. Cars are funny things, you know. And I have a mother-in-law, right? And I'm not going to do all the old mother-in-law jokes. You've heard them all anyway. And I have a terrific mother-in-law as well. Fabulous person. And I've just bought her a house in Iran. You're all looking so serious there, going, hey, there. No. I'm sorry. Actually, my mother-in-law has been driving since before the war, right? And she has still to pass a test. And this is a fact. She has some record of the tests taken in Warwickshire or something like that, you know. And friends and relatives have told me stories about her driving, and I've taken it all with a pinch of salt, you know. I've always thought, well, come on, you know. And then one day the missus said, are you coming for a drive with Mum? I said, what now? Yes. Yeah, sure. Yeah, it's a nice day, you know. If you're going to go, what a nice day. And my mother-in-law has this incredible knowledge of the highway code. Right, it is superb. I mean, there's nothing... She knows all the trick questions, like what colour it's printed in, how many editions have been printed, where they've all gone. But she has a great deal of difficulty relating the highway code to the driving. Right? Yeah, I mean, for instance, it says... And I've got nothing against women drivers, really. I mean, they're just like any other normal psychopath. She has this difficulty with the driving and the highway code. And it says, you know, in the highway code, before pulling out, check your rearview mirror, right? So she checks the rearview mirror and she pulls out. It doesn't matter what's coming. Because it said to check your mirror, it's safe to pull out. That's how she figures it. The people coming behind have seen her check your rearview mirror, know she's pulling out. That's how she figures it, you see? There was a lorry coming, a 10-ton lorry. The driver got out and he went up to me mother-in-law and said, what a silly thing to do, madam. Only not so many words. And my mother-in-law drove off over his foot. Right? He was going, oh, blast, dearie me. So I'm sitting in the back of the car and the mother-in-law pulls the choke out, sticks her handbag on it. We're bowling along and I'm sitting there watching the pedestrians rush by, you know.
10: Hi there. Hello, hi. Mother-in-law.
9: And the gear lever, that is like, I mean, that is completely foreign to her. That puts oil into the ashtray or something. It's like, time to change gear, wonka. Very good, considering no clutch. We're going up a hill, right? We're going up a hill. It's a very steep hill, right? A four-in-one hill, and we're doing 13 mile an hour in top.
0: The car is going to fall to bits. We'll never get to the top of the hill. Hail Mary, Mother of God.
9: People are driving by going, what the hell's going on? Hello there.
0: Mother-in-law!
9: And we finally got to the top of this hill with about 2 inches to spare. And I thought, thank grief for that. And she slapped it into second and went, 14 G-force on me face. Passing everything that had passed us coming up the hill. We're going along a straight piece of road. It is a perfectly straight piece of road, right? There is nothing ahead, there's nothing behind, nothing on the side. We are the only car on the road. And she hits the brake. Whack! I am... nose job on the window screen. I say, what the hell are you doing? She says, it's him in the road, huh? About a mile up the road, a bloke had pulled up outside of his house without indicating. A heinous crime. I'm going to give him a piece of my mind. Oh, blimey, not a piece of your mind. Off we go, kangarooing up the road. By the time we got to the car, the bloke had gone out, gone in, had a bath, got changed. Come out, he was pruning his roses, you know. Sees this big old humber kangarooing down the road. My mother-in-law, over here, young man. He trots out good as gold. Yeah. And it's a big old Hummer with those electric windows, you know. Bzzz, and the back window went down, right? Obviously, yeah. Fatal. Bzzz, the back window went up. Off we go down the road. My mother-in-law, it's people like you that stopped me passing my test. He's going, what the hell's going on here? I said, it's the mother-in-law. The mother-in-law. She's been driving for nearly 50 years and she's never had an accident. She's seen thousands. I used to live on the main A41, you know, for many years, and it's the sort of the London Holyhead Road. And when it gets to Brum, by Jove, it gets busy, you know. And I mean, you know, we used to have pets. Every family has pets, don't they? Only ours didn't last too long. About 4 days was the record, I think. And it was a lorry job. To come home from school, hello, Mum, where's Rover? Tiddles? Everything got run over on the A41, you know, budgerigars, goldfish. Yeah. I grew up with a fear of heavy goods vehicles. Yeah, you know, kids are scared of ghosts and things that go bump in the night. I was scared of heavy goods vehicles, quite rightly, with this mayhem going on in the A41. And that, eventually, that seemed strange to me because perhaps one of the most enjoyable jobs I've ever had was, in fact, driving a lorry. And I learned at Butlins, strangely enough. Yes, you usually learn other things at Butlins, but you ever been to a Butlins holiday camp? And this was down at Bognor Regis, and that's, you're not from Bognor, are you? Where'd you park your bath chair? Yeah, it's a strange place. Like, the coat of arms is a wheelchair and an incontinence bag. Everyone's at Butlins for the same reason, aren't they? All the guards come around 12 o'clock every night. Come on, open up, have you got a girl in there? Hey? No, honest, sir, there's no girl in here. Hang on, we'll get you one. And while I was at this holiday camp, they actually taught me to drive a lorry. They wanted volunteers to drive a lorry, right? And I volunteered. I thought, well, I've got a driving license, and it was clean. And I thought, yeah, I'll have a go at that, you know, get over my fear. And I became in love with lorry driving. It's not as mundane a job as you may think. And I went to this lorry driving school. I spent 4 weeks on an intensive, you know, lorry driving course, and learned all about lorry driving. And the first thing they teach you at these lorry schools, right, is how to lech out of the cab window. Because, yeah, it's obligatory. Every time you pass a young lady in the street, you've got to hang out your cab. And, oh, darling, are you going all right? Fancy you, lovely officer.
2: know you think you're too...
9: Well, the women are the same, you know, yobbo! You drive past without doing anything, blimey, then I'll get some stick. What's the matter with me, you homosexual? When I left the camp, escaped more than anything, I went back home to Brum, and I started looking round for a job as a lorry driver, you know, I was really into it. And I started looking through the papers, and I ended up at a supermarket, and it was a big supermarket. And it was in an area called Solihull, and Solihull is like a borough. That's not part of Birmingham, but it's on the, right on the outskirts, you know. And I would imagine, I don't know what the equivalent in London would be, perhaps St John's Wood or something like that. But Solihull is... well, I'm just guessing, you know. Solihull is a very wealthy area, you know, and like most wealthy areas, there's a fair bit of surface wealth going on, you know, like they've got a couple of cars in the drive, but there's sod all in the fridge. And I was driving for this supermarket. It was really weird because these ladies had walked around the supermarket, big fur coats. Oh, good morning. Hello. And they'd buy like a rasher of bacon and two eggs. And I'd have to deliver it. In a 3.5-ton truck and... really strange. And while I was doing this job, right, I became aware of an affliction that I have that I was not aware of before I started, although I'd had suspicions. I have an afflicted right leg, basically. That's it. I don't know if you can see that, but... not immediately apparent, but this right leg is, in fact, a femme fatale to any male dog. You know, this leg has been screwed by every dog in Solihull. It is, in fact, a half inch longer than the left, believe it or not. And that's a pretty awkward affliction to have when you're delivering groceries, because most of the time you're fairly defenceless, aren't you? You know, you're walking up the path with a big box of groceries and you ring the bell with your nose, ring. Good morning, madam. Hi, you are. Get this dog off me! It's all right, he won't be long. Every order had scrambled egg in it. And while I was doing this job, I didn't have my own personal transport at the time of this particular job. So what I used to do, right, in the evenings, unbeknown to this supermarket, it used to be called George Mason's, they don't exist anymore, but unbeknown to George Mason's, I would nick the lorry and go out to sort of discos and dances and... so stick it in the car park, they could never get anything else in, you know. The thing is, once you're inside the dance, no one knows, like,

0: But, you know, you could never get anywhere. 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Used to drive them home and drop them off. See you again? Certainly not! Oh, good night. 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One night, I went to a really posh dance in Soho. 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Oh, hello, hello. All the hoo-ha Henrys were there. Hello, hello, hello. All trying to grow chins, aren't they? Hello, hello. Well, chin's bigger than yours. And I was looking a bit smooth this particular, and I'd got my white suit on. And a pair of dark glasses, which would have looked terrific, but I'd trodden on them earlier. So I stood at the side of the dance floor watching these 8,000 dancers. And I started talking to this very posh young lady. Her name was Davina. Davina Jacobson. Well, hi there, Davina. I'm a computer programmer. And we're doing all the old yab, yab, yab. And I said, have you got a lift home, Davina? She said, well, I don't really know, Jasper. Yes, I came with Malcolm. He's gone home with Henry. Oh, why the world? I said, well, don't worry, Dave, I've got some wheels. She said, oh, really, Jasper, they're absolutely super. I thought her face when she sees this truck. Oh, come on, Davina, we're going home already. Yes, this is what we're going home in. Fabuloso! Eh? It's a lorry. I've never been in a lorry before. Is it yours, Jasper? Well, yeah. Oh, yippee, I'm going home in a lorry. And she was a horsey woman because she leapt straight into the cab. Driving her home, she was ecstatic. What a fabulous lorry, Josh. Isn't it absolutely super? Look at all the Yorkies. Isn't it lumpety and bumpety? And look at all the bacon. I adore bacon. Oh, yeah, well, I thought, oh, blimey, what have I picked up here? So I thought, well, I've got no chance here. Dropped her off home. I said, see you again. She said, oh, yes. Call round tomorrow, Jasper. It's Sunday. We're going for a spin in the truck. Yes, call round after dinner and bring all the bacon. I thought, well, anything's worth a try. You know, Sunday morning, had a bath, got the old bacon joint out. Hey, let's go, Porky. Hey. In the truck off to Solihull. And she lives in one of these great big posh houses in Solihull with a big in-and-out gravel drive, you know, and I had the lorry up that. And the gravel was. I went round four times. Pulled up outside the front door. It's got these air brakes. I do that pretty well, don't I? I do that never damn well worked, you know. Every time you pull up in the high street, there'd be a couple of coppers walking down, you have to go. So I walked up to the front door and I rang the bell with my nose. Ring. I could never get out of the damn habit with that, you know. The door opened and it was a mum.
1: Yes? George Mason's, I'm sorry, where's Sainsbury's?
0: So no, I've called for Davina.
1: So do you, Jasper?
0: Huh. Oh. Davina? It's Jasper.
2: Oh, fabuloso, yippee.
0: Mum, it's Jasper. He's got a super big lorry. Isn't he absolutely wonderful? Mummy, this is Jasper. Jasper, this is Mummy. I went, how do you do, Mrs. Jacobson? Very pleased. At that precise moment, Sebastian appears, who is an Afghan hound. You're way ahead again, aren't you? I had no chance. Whoa! Beating him with bricks and sticks. Help me! Kick his balls! The ones

0: Anyone can make a mistake, can't they? There were tears in my eyes, let alone his. After about 20 minutes, they managed to drag him off. Then I was led into the lounge and I had to meet her dad, and he wasn't too impressed. Oh, hey, you look a mess. I've just been raped by your Afghan, I should think so. I had to meet her auntie and her gran and her uncle and her sister and their own friends. The whole room was full of... Everybody's wondering where the smell of the bacon's coming from. I bet they're Jewish. I thought, I bet they're Jewish, you know. After about an hour, the old cucumber sandwiches come out in the cups of tea and everybody's yab-yabbing. Then Sebastian appears. Luckily, he's too knackered to do anything. So what does he do? He sits down in the middle of the room in full view of everybody, starts licking his bum. But, oh, no. Isn't that embarrassing? What can you say, you know? Wish I could do that. You know when you said the wrong thing, don't you? Davina's mom let me off. She looked me in the eye and said, if you give him a biscuit, he'll let you. We got on real well after that, me and Mrs. Jacobson. What is strange about all that, you know, is that you think people learn less. A while ago, we moved house, right? And we moved out into the country, and it's somewhat remote. And I thought, I'll buy a dog. You know, a guard dog, a watchdog. Good idea, huh? So I bought a Labrador, right, called Biffa, who is mental. I bought a mental Labrador, you know, off this geezer who sells bent dogs, you know, Alsatians with hair lips and they're going, no, no! He sells me this loopy Labrador, a real loop, like leaves the meat, eats the dish. Walks backwards, wagging his head. A totally useless watchdog, scared of his own shadow, stupid animal, you know? Like, I've tried to train him, people have called to the house, I've leapt out on all fours and bit him. He just sits there, any more dishes? Stupid animal. I thought we had a crack one night. One night it was really, really quiet, really dark, and he was out in the hall, and suddenly he went bonkers. And I went out into the hall, and he's up against the door, looking down the garden. All his fangs were showing and dribbling and his hackles were up. It scared me to death. Oh, please let it be a burglar. Please let it be a burglar. Went and got a torch, opened the door. Go on, Biffa, kill, maim, disfigure. And he started padding very slowly down the garden. And he came face to face with the lawnmower in the middle. And he savaged the lawnmower. That is his sum total to date, a lawnmower. Got up the burglar calling to our house armed with a lawnmower. And he keeps running away, he keeps running away. It's his home, we feed him, we don't beat him often. He keeps running away. Fatal, I put the phone number round on his collar. Fatal, the worst thing I could ever do. Morning, noon and night, they're phoning now, aren't they? Hello, do you own a Labrador? Yes, well, he's at the bottom of my garden attacking a bloody lawnmower. And a mate of mine, he knows the problem I have. He works on a building site, comes round one day, got this great big concrete block on this, like half a ton with a metal ring sunk in the top. He's found it. Took 10 of us to get it off. Got a great big heavy metal chain round the ring in the concrete block, round the dog's neck, round his collar. I thought, get out of that. Took him an hour. Had a phone call from the local police. I mean, they know him of old. Hello, Carrot. It's a Labrador again, eh? Guess what he's doing now? Well, he's running down the A41, tearing a bloody great lump of concrete. I found out how he gets out. I found out how he gets out. He gets out at the bottom of the garden. That's how he gets out. We've got a canal at the bottom of the garden, but he gets onto the towpath. That's how he does it. And he runs up the towpath, and he comes off on this bridge up the canal, and he gets off and runs on into the local village where you can always find him. He's sitting outside the fish and chip shop. He eats fish and chip paper. I cannot believe it. People don't know, this dog eats fish and chip paper. No, it does look weird. But if he's been missing for a few minutes, I can get him, because I can get into my car and I can drive round to this bridge, right? And it's a big bridge, and it's got a big restaurant on top of it. And I park in their car park, and I come back over the bridge, and you can see the dog coming down the towpath. And I run down the embankment, and I hide behind the hedge, and I take my shoe off just in case I can get hold of him. And this has been going on for quite a while now, and the restaurant love me. The trade they are doing because of this damn wretched dog keeps getting out. And people won't book a table till the dog's free, you know. Is the carrot's dog free? No, so, well, we're not having a table then, are we? No. Where's the carrot? That's a dog. It's the carrot's dog. Table one, table five, table seven, whatever, by the way. It's the carrot's dog. Hey, where's the carrot? Oh, he'll be along any minute, sir. There's the carrot there in his car. That's it. He parks in our car park. He comes back over the bridge. He runs down the embankment. He takes his shirt, tries to beat the living daylights out of the dog. No, he does. I've got 3-1 on the carrot. 4-1 on the dog. Where do you think you're going, you horrible little dog? To the fish and chip shop, are you? If I come out of you, I'll beat the living daylights out of you. In your box! He hates those words, in your box, because when I shout, in your box, he has to turn tail and hammer back down to the towpath. Meanwhile, I've got to put my shoe back on, run back up the embankment, back over the bridge, taking a standing ovation from the people in the restaurant, getting into my car. I've got to drive down all the back lanes and get home before he can get into his box. I always make it, and he doesn't know how. And when I turn up, I have a 15-minute one-way conversation with a Labrador, and I think he's mental. Thank you, and good night. What's the matter? What are we doing now?
1: I'm going to get one of them things for the ears. Hang on. Right, hello? Can you hear me, Paul? Good. What do you want me to do? You what? He wants me to play the guitar. Hang on a minute.

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2: From the Sky News Centre at midnight, questions continue to linger about how Prince Harry and his family will be kept safe and who will pay for it when he returns to the UK. Taxpayer-funded protection was removed in 2020 when the Duke and Duchess of Sussex quit as working royals. The Prime Minister says their security is a private matter. Former Royal Protection Officer David Robinson expects a big operation will be needed.
3: There's the residence where he lives. Secondly, it's the children going to school. And then Meghan, of course, will no doubt have an awful lot of interest in her by the media. And, of course, Prince Harry in his own right.
2: Video footage shows French police being attacked by migrants who were trying to board a small boat headed for the UK. People wearing life jackets appeared to throw objects at officers who then used Parva spray against them before slashing the dinghy. Pakistan's former Prime Minister Imran Khan has been taken to hospital following a court order. The 73-year-old has been in custody on corruption charges, which he claims are politically motivated. The Prime Minister says the days of criminal gangs profiting from dumping illegal waste are over. Andy Burnham's promised a crackdown with higher penalties and a bigger role for the police and the National Crime Agency. Mr Burnham's promised clean-ups in Kent, Surrey and West Yorkshire.
4: It cannot be right that we leave the situation to build, the public purse then exposed in relation to the clean-up, when actually we should be getting in much earlier, apprehending them, using all of the intelligence that comes through that investigation to make sure the polluter pays.
2: The National Drought Group is warning it's going to take a while for the environment to recover from the recent dry and hot weather. Experts reckon drought conditions in England and Wales could persist into the new year. And defending champion Carlos Alcaraz is set to make his return at the US Open after missing 4 months with a wrist injury. The 23-year-old triumphed at the Australian Open in January to become the youngest man to win all four Grand Slam titles. That's the latest. I'm Daisy Steele.
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0: Here's Alex, pedalling off to work. And here's Nikki, driving off for a morning coffee. 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
3: From the Sky News Centre at 10. Prince Harry and other high-profile figures could be told to pay a huge legal bill later. A judgment on costs is due today, with a reported £18 million gap between their insurance cover and the Daily Mail publisher's costs in successfully defending a privacy claim. It comes as financial pressure mounts on the Duke, who's also expected to pay for his family's security when they return to the UK. Former Met Police Chief Superintendent Dal Babu says there could be exceptions.
4: There would be an intelligence-based check looking at what the intelligence is, and if there is on a case-by-case situation where additional security is required, then I'm sure the authorities will make sure that's provided.
3: Video footage shows French police being attacked by migrants who were trying to board a small boat headed for the UK. Police wearing life jackets appeared to throw objects at officers, who then used parva spray against them before slashing the dinghy. Pakistan's former Prime Minister Imran Khan has been taken to hospital following a court order. The 73-year-old has been in custody on corruption charges, which he claims are politically motivated. The UK is marking its first National Day for victims and survivors of terrorism. It's been set up to remember those who've been killed or affected by attacks. The Prime Minister says it's a chance to recognise that for many, there's no return to normality afterwards. In sport, Rangers have a narrow 1-0 lead against Czech side Jablonec after the first leg of their Conference League playoff. But manager Derek McInnes says it wasn't an easy watch.
5: You get the punters up, they're singing, they're getting behind the team, they said, here we go. And we inexplicably make one or two little wrong errors of judgment and we have to defend a corner, and it brings an anxiety again.
3: Brighton were held to a goalless draw by Tromso in Norway, and Motherwell lost 3-1 at home to Freiburg, while Hearts and Rapid Vienna drew 2-2. That's the latest. I'm Daisy Steele.
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Hello there and welcome to Call Me Number One, the show where we look at two different years from two different decades and play some of the songs that made that coveted number one spot in the UK singles charts. I'm Richard Smith and on this show today, our focus will be on the hits of 1974 and 1997. So please do stay with us and enjoy again those number one songs.

was a year that had 22 number ones in the charts. And this one spent 4 weeks at the top spot for the Roubettes from the 14th of May to the 10th of June. It's that Sugar Baby Love, All Together Now.